0: rematch in Game 3 of the seven-game series. It's the Red Hawks and the Railroaders, and it's next. 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
0: Well, the first pitch has been introduced, and it's a ball inside to Red Hawks' Jairus Richards, and we are underway tonight from La Moderna Field in Cleburne, Texas. As I mentioned, Game 3 of this series, which is a seven-gamer. Luke Short on the hill tonight for the Cleburne Railroaders. We'll get that Red Hawks lineup set for you. Without Peter Brookshaw, again, at the finger put back into place yesterday on a head-first slide. Breaking pitch down and away, but called a strike. And it's a ball and two strikes in Jairus Richards. So Andy Nelson getting the start at the second base tonight for the Fargo Moorhead Red Hawks. Good young left-hander on the hill tonight for Cleburne. The 1-2 offering fought off and fouled back. Jairus Richards leading off for the Red Hawks. He's in center, followed by Juan Fernandez batting second and catching. Dylan Thomas in right field batting third. Jose Sermo hitting cleanup at first base. Matt Kroon bats fifth at third. Jesus Lujano in left field hitting six. Jake Jelly, Andy Nelson, and Aiden Byrne round out the lineup. Breaking pitch low and away. 2-2 the count to Richards. Richards, Fernandez, and Thomas. Sermo, Kroon, and Lujano. Jelly, Nelson, and Byrne for the FM Red Hawks. First pitch tonight, a couple minutes early tonight, 7:03, the first pitch. Pitch comes inside and low. Runs the count full at 3-2. 86 degrees, sunny, windy, some clouds, but good breeze. Earlier this afternoon, that wind must have been hitting 25 and change, maybe more, but a wind blowing straight out to left field from the first base line. Payoff pitch coming is low. He walked him, and the Red Hawks have their leadoff man aboard. For Richards, his third free pass taken in this series. Defensively tonight for Cleburne in left field, Delino DeShields Jr., Caleb McNeely in center. Cody Thomas in right. Around the infield, Cole Foster at third. Brantley Bell at short. Carter Aldretti at second with Frankie Tostado getting the start at first. Oscar Hernandez back behind the plate tonight. And he's catching Luke Short. A couple years in the Pioneer League with Oakland, the Ballers. And good numbers last year. 7-1 with a 3.86 earned run average for Luke Short. The umpires for today's game presented to you by Onstad Twitchell, your life, your law firm, with offices in West Fargo, Hillsboro, and Castleton. He's set by Short. Richards takes off, bluffs it, and then puts the brakes on as the ball taken low by Juan Fernandez. Behind the plate, Santiago De La Garza. At first base, Caleb Dye, and at third, Scott Johnston. So those are your umpires for today's game. 1-0 the count on Juan Fernandez. 3-for-9 the first two games of this series. Takes a strike, just kind of getting a peek at what Luke Short has. Richards always a threat to steal. We'll see what Short does. He peers over, not going, as Fernandez sends a ball down the right field line. Wynn knocking it down, and a running catch made by Cody Thomas. But you take away the sharp breeze that's blowing towards left from that right field line, and that ball would have twisted towards the corner. But tonight, again, the elements in play up in the air. What that wind does, actually held that ball up and pushed it towards Thomas. Well, there's one away, and here is Dylan Thomas. Well, Thomas, three hits in his first two games of this series. Lefty on lefty. Snap throw to first, and Richards is back. Well, Thomas came through with a lefty-on-lefty base hit last night, part of that eight-run seventh inning. And Chris Coase talked about that. The lefties hitting lefties. We saw Juris Richards perform that this series. Thomas takes a big swing and fouls away and swings and misses. So Dylan Thomas, three runs batted in the first two games. See if DT can find something to his liking. Got the pink wristbands on today. Runner going. Pitches inside. Throw down to second. Is in time if the tag was there, and it is. Richards gunned down. 2-6 on the caught stealing. Second caught stealing. The one ball, one strike on Dylan Thomas. Luke Short into the motion. The lefty's pitch, and Dylan couldn't hold up. Breaking pitch, swung out and missed. Props, I hear Brad Allred, the voice of Cleburne, talking about what happened a year ago today. We lost Marge and Dylan Thomas at that home run at Lake Country. Thomas takes high after coming up to me in the lobby of the hotel earlier that day and hearing about the passing of my mother Marge. And Dylan says, maybe we get one for her tonight. And his first at-bat homered, and boy, that was a divine home run. Breaking pitch high, 3-2 on Thomas. Redhawks that day went on to hit three solo home runs. Yeah, so on behalf of certainly my family, that was quite the day that will never be forgotten a year ago today. Payoff pitch, and Dylan, a little check swing dribbler, and that'll be an infield single. Well, it's not a home run for Marge today. It's a little check swing single, but Dylan will take it. They put the shift on for Dylan. Obviously, they're not playing him uptight, up close. Now with that big power, and he just had a little, excuse me, check swing and a breaking pitch, and it perfectly rolled on the left side of the infield. But thank you, Brad Allred, for Cleburne announcer. Yeah, that was a pretty, Dylan and I recollect on that a little bit throughout the season. Here's Jose Sermo. He hit a ball last night, by the way, that may have not landed yet. The pitch is away. Former Cleburne Railroader, I might add, Jose Sermo, but back with the Red Hawks this year. Yeah, he hit a ball into the night. The kind of ball where you saw the white baseball leave and then it just disappeared into the night. The pitch on the way, Sermo out in front of that one, a little off-speed pitch, fouls it away. One ball, one strike, and Jose Sermo. Both games of this series so far, it's been Cleburne that has jumped out in front. Two outs, top of the first inning, scoreless. The pitch, good pitch, in there, strike. Yeah, Luke Short in 2024 and 2025 in the Pioneer League with the Oakland Ballers. And last season, I mentioned, 7-1 with a 3.86, 79 strikeouts and 65 in a third innings pitched. And he's ahead of Jose Sermo. The lefty's pitch, fouled back. It's a Rovello Tire foul ball. Rovello Tires, oh my goodness. From extra innings to everyday errands. You can rely on those Rovello tires. You can find those Rovello tires at Fargo Tire and at All City Auto and Service in West Fargo. Ball and two strikes on Jose Sermo. Anything hit in the air to left with some juice on it is going to fly out today. The pitch, good eye, breaking pitch inside and low. Doesn't get away from Oscar Hernandez deep enough to advance Thomas. Count goes to two balls and two strikes. Had action all over the league last night. Mentioned earlier, Sioux Falls got Lincoln in 10 innings, 6-5. Milwaukee defeating Winnipeg, 6-2 last night. Kane County, 3-2 winners over Kansas City. Lake Country, 12-4 over Gary. And Chicago got Sioux City, 4-3. 2-2 the count. The pitch, inside again. We certainly make an Oscar Hernandez move around. You can tell the stuff he has. And he's not giving in to Jose Sermo, that's for sure. You've got Dylan Thomas will take off from first on this pitch home. 3-2 the count on Jose. So DT will take off on the pitch home. The set by short. Now the snap throw to first. And Thomas getting back of the bag. There's Joe Dominic. He's over there coaching at first base. Chris Coast, the manager at third. Robbie Lopez, the bullpen coach. Mentioned Joe D. Great baseball man. Claims his hotel room is haunted. The pitch is hit sharply foul. Yeah, Joe, day one, if you caught our broadcast the last 2 days, he says he's got some spirits he thinks he might have to go to. He says his bathroom is haunted, and the lights. And now he knows the name. So the ghost that might be in the main room is Maddie, and then Vern is the element. It's an interesting story. Things you learn on the road. We'll do it again. 3-2 pitch to Jose Sermo. Hit sharply, but right. Oh, and knocked down by Bell off of the mitt of Bell, and that'll be an error on Brantley Bell. But unfortunately for Brantley Bell and the Railroaders, they had four errors Thursday night, one yesterday, and now one today. So that's six errors. And it brings up Matt Kroon and extends this inning. And Brantley Bell is a good one. But half a dozen errors in two-plus games so far. And I'm sure for Pete Incavilla, now you got to make your pitcher throw an extra out. And we'll see if Matt Kroon can find an alley. Kroon swings and sends it back out of play. Red Hawks returning to Fargo, North Dakota after Wednesday night's game, looking at an all-night drive, bus drive, 17, 18 hours, Wednesday night into Thursday, late afternoon, evening. And then next Friday, the home opener against Kane County. Two on, two out, scoreless, top of the first inning. Short the pitch. Kroon takes a ball bouncing in front of the plate. Turf infield and outfield here. The ball will scoot a bit. 335 down the line in left field, 320 down the line in right. The deepest part of the park is a crease in left center. That's 405. Short peeks at second and comes to the plate. Kroon sends a toppling ball foul up the third base line. So again, Luke Short is ahead of a Red Hawks hitter. 1-2 the count on this former Phillies farmhand, AAA guy Matt Kroon. Kroon not only collected a couple of hits last night, but he was terrific defensively. Started a big double play in a critical part of the game. But right now, trying to put this ball in play, and better yet, driving a run for Fargo Moorhead. Short, the 1-2 pitch. Kroon sends a ball in the air to left field. It is up, it is back, it is gone off the scoreboard. Marge tracks that ball down. A three-run shot for Matt Kroon. How about that for an anniversary home run? And the Red Hawks have taken a 3-0 lead. Matt Kroon's first of the year. All those runs unearned, but boy, he did not miss that one. Well, Matt Kroon's first of the season, a three-run shot here in the top of the first inning.
5: Six, the left fielder, number nine, Jesus Bahano.
0: Right, that pitch, Luke Short, just left it out too much of home plate. And Matt Kroon, you talk about not missing it when you got it and you don't miss it. And Kroon swinging it well. Two hits last night, including a double. You mentioned Matty defensively, what he did. And today, a three-run home run off the scoreboard in left center field. Now, the ball jumps, obviously, if you make contact, and you don't know what the number is going to be today, but that is a nice way to start for Fargo Moorhead. And here's the Red Hawks' hottest hitter in this series, former Railroader Jesus Lujano. 4-for-8 in the first two games of this series. Takes a strike. For the first time in this series, the Red Hawks strike first. Into the mind and the pitch. Lujano takes low. I mentioned a late change behind the plate. Umpire Santiago de la Garza had a number of the everyday American Association umpires. And here's Lujano. Stay hot, young man. Jesus Lujano, his fifth hit of the series. He is now 5-for-9 in this series, and Jesus Lujano returning to his old stomping grounds, and he is seeing it and putting a good swing. So the inning continues, and now you got to deal with Jake Jelly. And Jelly with a couple of hits, both doubles in this series. And we'll have a quick trip to the mound by Carter Linton, the pitching coach. I mentioned a lot of the normal American Association umpires also do games at collegiate level. So would it be the SEC and other leagues like that? So you get some other umpires that step in here. Thought Scott Johnson did a nice job last night behind the dish, but he and Caleb Dye and Santiago de la Garza are in there today.

0: a quick meeting on the mound. And this is a good meeting because you got to be careful with Jake Jelly. You know, his pops, I keep calling, and if Dad's tuning in tonight, I think I referenced Jake Garrett Jelly at least three times last night, but his dad used to umpire in the Northern League. I told Jake at the game, I said, Jake, I'm giving your dad some love last night every time you did something. But Jake Jelly facing Luke Short. The pitch is high. The Hawks certainly like the way they've started the season. A 100-game regular season. Every game obviously matters in just 100 games. They all play a factor, and the Hawks have come out here and taken the first two of this seven-gamer. 1-0 pitch inside and low to Jake Jelly. And in a seven-game series with the travel, you know, obviously you would, you know, you're hoping to win a series. You know, every series you're just trying to win a series. The set by Short and the pitch home, that's a strike. So I think the Hawks coming into this on this long trip to Cleburne, Texas, 30 miles south of Fort Worth. I think if they can get down here and get three, if they can get four, boy, you take that before you go back home. It doesn't get easier when they return to Newman because the two-time defending champion Kane County Cougars come to town for three, and then Lake Country comes to town, and then the Red Hawks are back on a huge road trip. You got to take them to Sioux Falls, what, Kansas City, Milwaukee. We got another long road trip the end of May into June. A couple of balls and a strike on Jake Jelly. The set and the pitch home. That's a strike. 2-2 taken to Jake. Being cautious and selective at the plate. 3-0 Red Hawks with a two-out, three-run home run from Matt Kroon here in the top of the first. Can they add on? 2-2 the count to Jelly. Now they throw over to first. It's low, and back on the bag is Jesus Lujano. The Red Hawks, just a very business-like team. You know, this clubhouse gets along extremely well. They get to the park. They get their work done. It's professionally run under Chris Coase's management. Love the way they go about their business. Runner going. 2-2 pitch hit sharply into left field. A base hit by Jake Jelly. So Jelly has his third hit of the series. First today. And the eighth man to the plate for the Red Hawks is Andy Nelson, playing for Peter Brookshaw, who had dislocated his ring finger on his left hand. I believe it was the left hand. I have to double check that. He showed me last night in the clubhouse. But credit Alyssa Tapey. She got that finger that was dislocated last night quickly back into place last night. No break in it, but obviously discomfort and some, you know, pain, but he's going to be out a few days, and Nelson takes high. Chris Coase said the good news was is that, you know, tests revealed that there was no break in the bone, but anytime you dislocate a finger, get it back into place, obviously those ligaments and everything around there get disturbed. So Peter's going to get me down for a couple days. Two on, two out, 3-0 Red Hawks. The pitch to Nelly is high, and now the throw on first and out at first. Oh, no, Jake Jelly just got caught off first. They had a play on. Frankie Testano coming behind him, and the Red Hawks will have to settle for three runs on four hits. There was one error and one left. We finished a half inning of baseball tonight from La Moderna Field. It's Fargo-Moorhead 3. Cleburne coming to bat. 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
8: Let's go back to the yard. Here's Jack Michaels.
0: Well, on May 16th, home run in the first inning. How about that? Matt Kroon, a three-run shot and target practice, hit it off that big video board in left center field. However, the Red Hawks get picked off at first base to end the inning. Who knows how large that inning would have been, all three of those runs unearned. After the Aaron Brantley Bell and Sermo's ball, Kroon made the Roters pay with that three-run homer. Let's take a look at Cleburne's lineup tonight as put forth by Pete Incaviglia. Caleb McNeely leading off. He's had a nice series. Followed by Brantley Bell, the shortstop. Cody Thomas in right field hits third. Connor Aldretti homered yesterday, batting cleanup. Frankie Tostado getting the start at first, batting fifth. Delino DeShields Jr., Christian Almanza, Oscar Hernandez, and Cole Foster rounding out the order. So Jake Dykoff making his 2026 debut with a strike thrower, pitcher of the year, season ago. And Jake features a few. Chris Coe said he's added a pitch to his arsenal. There's that slider, that razor pitch, swinging him in strike two. And I love how Chris Coe in his pregame. That's why it's important now he's listening to Chris Coe's pregame show. He'll give out info, but not everything, he said. You know, he's talked about Jake, and he said he's added a pitch, but I'm not going to say it here. As his short arms 102, you never know who might be tuning in. It's about information. Any sport is about information. Tendencies, information. You know, the Railroaders are certainly familiar with Jake. I'm sure they all looked at video, and they know what he throws. It's about execution. The 1-2 pitch, swing and a miss. He struck him out as Jake Dykoff puts away McNeely. Caleb McNeely's a ball player, by the way. He is. He was 4-for-9 the first two games of the series. Here's Brantley Bell. But Jake Dykoff, last season, you know, Chris Coast, Colton Davis kind of flip-flopped that, brought Jake in, made him a starter. And boy, did he perform as he delivers the goods, a strike into Bell. 11-4 with a 1.63 last year. 27 games, 10 starts, nearly 96 innings, 81 strikeouts, but he's around the plate. Only 12 walks, that's not his bag. He pounds that zone, and Bell swings and lines a base hit to center field. And then you've got a great pitcher on the hill in Dykoff and a superb hitter at the plate in Brantley Bell. And Brantley Bell with his fifth hit already of the series.
9: Third, and playing right field, number 23, Cody Thomas.
0: And that'll bring up Cody Thomas. The Fargo-Moorhead Redhawks, we talk about the 12 runs they put up yesterday, but pitching and defense has been strong for the Redhawks. We've seen out of the gate. You know, Patrick Wicklander got the start last night. As Dykoff stays inside to Cody Thomas, left-handed batting outfielder at the plate. But Wicklander, really proud of Patrick. He yielded four runs early and then just battled hard and shut Cleburne down through a couple of double play balls. The pitch is high and away. 2-0 the count on Cody Thomas. The Hawks have turned five double plays. They've turned five wired electric double plays already in this series. Sermo holding on with Bell at first. One out, 3-0, Red Hawks lead. Cleburne batting with a man on here in the bottom of the first. Defensively for Fargo-Moorhead, Jesus Lujano in left. Jairus Richards in center, Dylan Thomas in right. Matt Kroon at third, Aiden Byrne at short, Andy Nelson at second, with Sermo at first. Behind the plate, the great Juan Fernandez. Runner going, pitches in on the ground into right field and a hit and run. Bell's going to easily take third. And Cleburne with runners at the corners, only one out here in the bottom of the first inning. Now generate some runs right there. Pick the right time to put the man in motion. That hit and run, and Cody Thomas turned on that ball. And now Carter Eldredi, who homered last night, got two hits in this series. Check that, four hits in this series. A double and a home run. Now Jake Dykhoff certainly can still get out of this inning, or at the very least minimize some of this damage. We'll see what he can do with Carter Eldredi. Throws over to first. Cody Thomas, you know, he's tripled. That's his third hit of the series. This is a good lineup for Cleburne. There's no question. This is a team that's going to put runs on the board regardless of how great that arm is out there. They can barrel baseballs. The pitch is in there for a strike. Now, Jake Dykhoff, as we said, you know, he can get that thing down and get Aldretti to get one on the floor. Maybe the Red Hawks can get out of this thing. We'll keep our eye on that base runner, Cody Thomas, at first. Bell at third. The set by Dykhoff, and the runner going. Pitch swung out and missed. Throw down to second is into center field. Bounce past Andy Nelson. Coming in from third is Brantley Bell, and Cleburne is on the board, trailing at 3-1.
9: Railroader fans, give me a 2-2 on two. On two.
0: So it'll be a stolen base for Cody Thomas. The error will go to Juan Fernandez, so the first error for the Red Hawks in this series. But a stolen base for Thomas in the E2. And a two-strike count on Carter Eldredi. The set by Dykhoff and the pitch. Swing and a foul tip held on by Fernandez and a strikeout for Dykhoff. The unfortunate thing on the turf, I don't know if Andy Nelson got blocked from that or had to just got himself around the runner, the base runner, because it was just a one hopper in the second. I don't know if Andy just maybe got distracted. The ball just a catchable ball and a hop. It just bounced over his glove into center field. So two-way in, here's Frankie Tostado. Left-handed batter, big power, big first baseman. Swings through the first pitch from Jake. Well, if Dykhoff can get Tostada, that run also would be unearned. Let's see what happens. There's a painted ball on the outside corner at the knees. Boy, Jake Dykhoff throwing darts. Tostado had one at bat series. This is 0 for 1. Down 0-2 to Frankie Tostado. He's set by Jake. And the 0-2 pitch. Just a bit outside. Trying to get Frankie to chase something off the plate. It was a strikeout of McNeely. Then Bell singled sharply to center. Thomas singled to right on a hit and run that put runners at the corners. While Thomas stealing second, the ball thrown into center that scored that run from third. 1-2 the count. The pitch is hit on the ground to first. It is scooped up by Sermo, and that will do it. He'll take it to the bag. So an unearned run for Jake Dykhoff, but a run nonetheless for the Cleburne Railrunners. They get one run on a couple of hits. There was one error and one runner left on base. After one inning of play tonight from Cleburne, Texas, it's the Red Hawks 3, Cleburne 1. 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
0: Broadway Joe, we call him, producing our broadcast. Jack Michaels here with him from Cleburne, Texas. Nice comfortable day today, rather on a Saturday. Looked outside my hotel window at the Liberty Hotel. Some people by the pool, just taking in the sun, get a little vitamin D. Temperatures today in the upper 80s, and we've had that. They're expecting some weather coming in next week, Monday, Tuesday, Wednesday, percentage chance of showers like 50, 60%. So next week might get a little choppy. Andy Nelson was at the plate when Jake Jelly was caught off first base last inning. So Nelly will lead it off here. Nelson, Byrne, and Richards. And the first pitch on, Nelson swings and pops the ball to left into the mitt of Delino DeShields Jr. One pitch, one out for Luke Short.
9: Batting ninth, shortstop number three, Aiden Byrne.
0: Well, fans, a big game plan for your summer. Hit the road, catch an event, explore the outdoors, make memories in the great state of North Dakota. 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Here's Aiden Byrne, first offering a little bit outside for a ball, might I add, and was born in Minot, raised in Williston. Schooled in Fargo, I've lived in Fargo, North Dakota now for a lot of years. Been up and down the highways and byways and probably been in almost every other city in North Dakota. I can tell you from HelloND.com, whether it's Medora, Teddy Roosevelt, of course you got the new addition there. Byrne lays off the pitch, down low, 2-1. You can see that giant Holstein cow in New Salem, the Salem Sioux. String through the capital city, northern end of Grand Forks, across Highway 2. Beautiful state. High and away, ball three. Maybe drop a line in that Great Lake and Devil's Lake. Say hi to my friend Johnny Candle. Get into the magic city of Minot, at Souris Valley, the North Unit, the Badlands, Watford City. Luke Short, into the motion, 3-1 Red Hawks lead. As the pitch comes high and tight, ball four. So the second walk of the game. Scoreboard operator only had the count 2-1, but that doesn't mean anything to you. I could tell you that that was ball four. And the Red Hawks had their leadoff man aboard for the second straight inning. Now you go to the top of the order in Juris Richards. Now Chris Coast, like we saw Petey and Cavilla put a little hit and run out of the bottom of the first inning. You know, Coaster has the ability here with this combo platter in that 9-1. Byrne, good speed. Richards, good bat and speed. We'll see if anything gets put on here. Richards has drawn three walks in this series already as Luke Short throws over to first. Queen City of Dickinson. Grab a pizza in Valley City. See the Buffalo in Jamestown. HelloND.com. Short from the set. And the pitch home. Richards lays off a breaking pitch, called a strike. Little up, middle in. So a little bit more strikes being called at the top of the zone today. And Luke Short utilizing that. Shakes off the first sign here from Oscar Hernandez. Okay is the second. They shift Richards, playing him on the right side. The pitch sits on that breaking pitch and fouls it back. 0-2 the count in Jairus Richards. Jairus Richards is just a flat-out ball player. One of my favorites. You know, came to Red Hawks a year ago, injured ankle, and then you know, got in, and you knew that this year on the Red Hawks, you know, he's healthy, feeling good, and he impacts the game defensively, offensively, on the base pass. Now he's got to fight off a two-strike pitch, which he does, sends a chopper to second, skipped, and the play made by Connor Eldredi. And no chance to get Aiden Byrne. Byrne goes to second. So 4-3 in the put out. Out number two. And it brings up Juan Fernandez. But Jimmy, they flew out hard to right field last inning. If the Red Hawks can't get that run back that Cleburne scored. All four runs combined today on the board in the first inning were all unearned. 3-1, Red Hawks lead it. Juan Fernandez. You know, Juan's a guy that'll hit for average. He's got power. Fernandez takes the strike, but it's not like Juan can't lift balls out of the park. He's just a bad man. He sprays the field. Let's see if Juan can't get something to his liking here. Good speed at second and Aiden Byrne. Top of the second, 3-1 Red Hawks lead. Look back by short in the pitch. Fernandez takes a ball. Oscar Hernandez framed that, thought it was a strike. You don't want to show up the umpire, so he's kind of twisting his head. Not. That's right, you talk out of the side of your head turn, asking location. Ball to strike on Jimmy. The pitch is low and inside. Dylan Thomas would be next. Well, if you got groups that want to come out to the ballpark this summer, got discounts started 20 or more people, packages available for groups of 50 or more. Give Andrew a buzz. Red Hawks box office, 701-235-6161. Couple of balls and a strike and one. The pitch is a high chopper hit to short. Played by Brantley Bell. Bell throws in time to first for out number three, and the Red Hawks are out here in the second. No runs, no hits. The Hawks leave one on. We go to the bottom of two tonight from Cleburne. It's the Fargo Boy and Red Hawks 3, the Rail Raiders 1. 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
8: 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Here's Jack Michaels.
0: Here we go to the bottom of the second inning. Red Hawks leading by a score of 3-2.
9: It's over there. It's over there. I'm coming.
0: Full slate of activities tonight around the American Association. Check that scoreboard. Lake Country leading Gary South Shore 3-2 in the fourth inning.
9: You called it. The anchor. It's all about the anchor and the green shoes.
0: Wisconsin Brewing Company Park. Kansas City and Kane County tied at two. Northwestern Medicine Field in Geneva, Illinois. Beautiful stadium, Kane County, the back-to-back champions in the league. They had a tight 3-2 winner over Kansas City last night. That one tied at two in the fourth inning tonight. Sioux Falls and extra inning win yesterday in Lincoln, Nebraska at Haymarket Park. 6-5 tonight. Sioux Falls getting a run of the fifth. They lead that 1-0. In the sixth inning. And Winnipeg trying to even up that series. They fell to Milwaukee last night. The Goldeyes up 1-0 in the seventh inning of their game tonight. And Sioux City having a big offensive night. The Explorers in Chicago tonight at Impact Field. Sioux City dropped a game 4-3 last night. Sioux City tonight put up 3 in the first, 1 in the second, 5 in the third, 1 in the fifth. And the X's have a 10-1 lead on Chicago tonight. Dykoff's pitch on the way home, hit on the way to short by DeShields, fielded by Byrne, and Byrne throws on to first for the out. There's one away here for Cleburne in the second. That brings up Christian Almanza. Left-handed batter in the DH role tonight. He's homered and doubled in this series, Almanza.
9: Number 20, Christian Almanza.
0: 3 runs, 4 hits for the Red Hawks in air. No, 1 run, 2 hits and an air for Cleburne. 3-1 Hawks. Dykoff versus Almanza. The pitch from Jake. And he jumped in that first offering and sends it foul down the right field line. Another Rovello Tire foul ball. 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Where the Heinens go, Big Jim's Tire, Grand Forks. One strike pitch, right down the middle, but not called a strike. Might have came in a little bit in. Yeah, you can tell we're positioned right behind home, so he, outside of height, you can easily see width. And I see from the Red Hawks dugout, I think Chris just said location, and Dillegar said a little bit in. 1-1 pitch, fouled back. I love professionalism by umpires and managers, those relations. And then at times, obviously, managers get hot. At times leads to rejections. But I love that professionalism just from the dugout location. Ump turns, says in. Manager nods. Love it. 1-2 pitch. Swing! And a miss. He pulled the string. And Jake Dykoff with his third strikeout of the game. But 2 away brings up Oscar Hernandez. Been fun watching Jake's brother, Josh Dykoff, and the Dykoff family just love him. And the sis is a talented, talented athlete. But Jake's brother, Josh, what in the last month he's had at the plate, pitch collegiately for Kansas. He's a Jayhawk. The wind in the pitch to Hernandez is a strike right through the heart of home plate. Yeah, great family.

0: fast ball, get a good enough on the velo, and then just everything falling off from that. That razor slider, the off speed, there's the breaking pitch. To right-handers, you're trying to get them to kind of walk the dog, step across and take a cut at that. Jake, he could move cuts, balls in on right-handers, come back and mix that with that razor pitch away. We've seen him throw that off-speed change. 2-2 the count on Oscar Hernandez. Here comes the pitch from Jakey. Swing and a miss. He struck him out. And Jake Dykoff now with 4 strikeouts in his first 2 innings of work. Down to the Roters, 1-2-3 in the second. We played 2 tonight from La Moderna. And after 2 innings of baseball, it's Fargo-Moorhead 3, Cleburne 1. 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
0: Good to be coming to you from the great state of Texas. And that Texas star in the flag, Old Glory, rising up beyond the right field wall. And half a notion to purchase a cowboy hat down here. Still do. We got time. We could be here for a few more days. The 7-game series. I would say that they were uncommon, but that's not uncommon anymore. You see the AAA do that. You certainly see teams in the American Association when they come to Cleburne and they get the big chunk of 7 games out. We talk about teams that have to travel long distances to come play Cleburne, but you got to think of it. Cleburne's got to put on those miles too when they go north. So, you know, maybe in future years is, you know, expansion in leagues or a dozen teams in the league. Here's Dylan Thomas. Big slow breaking pitch taken for a strike. Not the one Dylan wanted. But over the years, and certainly back in the Northern League before the Red Hawks had emerged into the American Association, there were teams across Texas, Amarillo, Laredo, Grand Prairie. So you can actually come down here to the state of Texas and get a couple of series in. One ball, one strike, and Dylan Thomas. The pitch from short, swing and a miss. Boy, short is mixing well tonight at times. He's kind of staying above the bats, using some off-speed. 1-2 pitch as he comes back and tries to bury one on the hands of Dylan. And Thomas able to get the bat head around and foul it off.
4: Everybody clap your hands.
0: Thomas, Sermo, Kroon, numbers 3, 4, and 5 in the Red Hawks lineup. Hawks leading 3-1 thanks to a Matt Kroon 3-run home run off the scoreboard in the top of the first. Ball and 2 strikes on Thomas, and Dylan again fights one off and fouls back. Hey, come out to Newman, you get your tickets, and I hope you get them. 235-6161. 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Lock it in. Get out to the ballpark this summer. Get those tickets. Take in these birds, the Red Hawks. 1-2 pitch is low, but while you have that ticket, keep it. Hold on to it. You

0: present that ticket back and receive $200 off the purchase of a vehicle or 10% off any service with a maximum of $200 at Mazda and Kia of Fargo. That's not all. 2-2 pitch fouled back. Present that ticket back for, and I'm, oh, this is going to make me hungry. Present that ticket back for a buy one, get one free cheeseburger basket at Culver's. How good would that be right now? Hold on to those tickets. Big savings from Mazda and Kia, Fargo, and Culver's. 2-2, the count remains to Dylan. Thomas again fights off another one. The longer you can stay in the bat, the more pitches you can see. Like to think maybe advantage goes to the hitter. Left-handed batting big leaguer Dylan Thomas. Luke Short into the motion. And he breaks a pitch off low, 3-2. You can see when Luke presented his lefty, so the glove is on the right hand and brings that left hand into the glove. That before that pitch, really fiddling with that, trying to get that spin. 3-2 the count on Dylan Thomas. What does he come with here? Wind blowing out to left. Payoff pitch coming. Thomas pulls it foul. I like that Dylan today. He's got the pink wristbands, pink wristbands on both forearms, pink batting glove, pink cleats. We talk about the anniversary of Dylan hitting the home run for Marge, passed away on this date 1 year ago. And then his mom, Karen, we just started calling it Bombs for Moms. Payoff pitch is low. He walked him. Good at bat for Dylan Thomas. Double-digit pitch count right there and added bad. That's the third walk of the game for Luke Short. Yeah, so we got into our Bombs for Moms the rest of the summer last year. Here's Jose Sermo, who reached on an error in the first inning. And after that, of course, that extended the inning. Matt Kroon took advantage, hitting a home run his first of the year. So let's see what Jose Sermo can do here in the top of inning number three. 3-1, Red Hawks had the lead. Thomas, the runner at first. Luke Short from the set. And the pitch. Sermo sends a ground ball. It is into left field. A base hit by Jose Sermo. And for the Fargo Moorhead Red Hawks, their fifth hit tonight. And runners on first and second. Nobody out for Matt Kroon, who already has one three-run home run tonight. And here Kroon steps in with two men on and nobody out in the top of the third. Now could Matty find another one to drive? To set my short and the pitch home. Taken inside and low, off speed. Kroon 3-for-10 in this series with a double, a home run. And those three RBIs. The Red Hawks. God, well, I should say Cleburne has gone through some pitchers the first two games of this series. Ball and no strikes on Matt Kroon. The pitch, hit sharper to third, and it's off of the third baseman. Foster picks up and is able to recover and throw out Kroon at 1B. Well, that ball off the turf hit and smoldered to third base. Took a high hop, ricocheted off the shoulder of Cole Foster to his left, but he was able to recover, grab it, and get it on to first. Well, I guess a productive out, though, because runners advance to second and third. There is one out. Cleburne will bring the infield tight. And Lujano, who's 5-for-9 in this series, chance to drive in a run or two here on the top of the Red Hawks' third inning. And now the middle infield takes a step back. The pitch. Lujano sends a ground ball to short. That'll get a run in. Play made by Aldrani to first. Coming in to score from third is Thomas. And it's 4-1, Fargo Moorhead.
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0: Lujano's third run batted in the series. An RBI ground out. Let's see what Jake Kelly can do. Runner at third is Sermo. The pitch to Jelly. Popped him up high in the air behind second. Wind pulling it out into shallow center. Who's coming on and making the catch is Caleb McNeely, the center fielder. Called off the second baseman Aldretti. And the Red Hawks are out here in the third. But they get a run on one hit. No errors. One runner left on base. We played 2.5 tonight on a Saturday night in Cleburne, Texas. Our score, Fargo Moorhead 4, Cleburne 1. 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
0: Bottom of inning number 3 tonight. Cleburne, Texas. A great place to catch Red Hawks Baseball when you're at Newman is down in the Sandy's Donuts birthday zone. You can celebrate your child's birthday with a Red Hawks game. Birthday parties available for 10-plus people that include game tickets. Get a great ballpark meal. Those hot dogs at Newman are phenomenal. Red Hawks hats, souvenir program, scoreboard recognition. You get delicious Sandy's Donuts. How good is that? Put me down for an eclair. Contact the Red Hawks ticket office to book the Sandy's Donuts birthday zone for the kid's birthday. Bottom of 3 for Cleburne. Dykoff entering his third inning of work. He's got 4 strikeouts in the first 2 innings, and he gets Foster to swing through something off speed. Foster, McNeely, and Bell, numbers 9, 1, and 2 for Cleburne here in their half of the third. 4-1, Fargo Moorhead leading. Jake's pitch, swing and a miss. There's that tight slide piece against lefties. Boy, starting in that knee to belt, ending up back shoe. Jake has been pitching downhill early in this game. He's at 0-2. He and Juan Fernandez, the battery, and Dykoff came right back with it. And this time, Foster did not swing. Four runs, 5 hits in air for the Red Hawks. 1 run, couple of hits in air for Cleburne. Dykoff, ready, ahead 1-2, and elevates one. Good take by Foster, shot up in the zone. Hey, you get those eyes, that eye, that line of sight going up. Does Jake back up that now with something that slides down and in? 2-2 the count on Cole Foster. Here's the wind the pitch. Just a bit off the plate by Juan Fernandez. Freezing that one on the corner. Look down at Chris Coast. And that was a borderline tough pitch to take if you're Foster, but he got the benefit of that location. And he went right back to it. And again, Fernandez freezes it on the outside corner. And Jake did not get the call on that one. So a leadoff walk to Foster.
6: Top of the order, the center fielder, Caleb McNeely.
0: And we mentioned he's a replacement, maybe isn't the correct term, but early in the season, his umpires used it. I think the other night with Caleb Dye behind the plate, Cleburne starter Andrew Bellotti, there's ball one to Caleb McNeely. Andrew Bellotti's stuff was just nasty. The former big leaguer, unimagined. Tough to see his ball running, cutting, nipping corners. Sometimes those guys with that kind of command can be tough because every pitch is a 50-50 ball. Set by Jake in the pitch. Comes right back with a strike at the knees to Caleb McNeely. Same thing with Dykoff. He doesn't walk people. I mean, that's a rare walk. He just had 12 walks the entire season last year. So that's not part of his game. And twice tried the outer half on Foster. Didn't get the benefit. Now can he maybe roll something on the ground? The look over, now the throw over to first. Diving back is Foster. Nobody out, man on first for Cleburne. Red Hawks leading 4-1. Dykoff's pitch fouled away by McNeely. Twins trailing the Brewers 2-1 tonight, the bottom of the seventh inning. Milwaukee, one-run win last night. I saw they were speaking of calls. I believe an argument Derek Shelton ejected. It was an obstruction call that I think that had a disagreement with in that game. 1-2 the count. Ooh, runner dancing early. Foster the pitch. Swing and a miss. He struck him out as Dykoff spins one away. That razor-breaking pitch. Second time he's put away Caleb McNeely. Now that's five strikeouts in the game for Jake Dykoff.
1: The shortstop, Brantley Bell.
0: They'll bring up Brantley Bell, who's 1-for-1 tonight with a run scored. Hawks put a little shift. Andy Nelson, the second baseman, tugged towards the bag at second with a right-handed batting Brantley Bell. Bell takes the pitch away. It's a good time of the year. You know, you've got NCAA baseball happening, either conferences wrapping up play, NCAA softball into regional play, Major League Baseball underway. You got postseason NHL, NBA. Bell takes a stroll, not called a strike. Yikes. Well, De La Garza caught me on that one. Pretty good pitch. And the zone all of a sudden has got a little tight. 2-0 the count on Brantley Bell. Throw to first. One thing great about Jake Dykoff, he's so poised. You know, he realizes there's been about 3 to 5 pitches that have really looked sharp. And he doesn't flinch. He knows that hopefully he gets that call the next time. The pitch is low, but he's now fallen behind. 3-0 to Brantley Bell. Does wear on you a little bit when you think you've stuck something. But that's the profession. We talk about being pro, is you just have to kind of move on and have a very short memory. Is work on the next pitch. 3-0 count. The pitch is right down the middle. That will draw the right arm from Santiago De La Garza. We'll keep our eye on the runner at first, Cole Foster. Cody Thomas on deck, left-handed batter. The set by Jake, and they've got the runner picked off first. Dykoff threw over. Sermo tosses on. Now the runner falls down, tagged out by Aiden Byrne. It'll go down as a caught stealing, 1-3-6 on the putout. And Foster was taken off, but Jake Dykoff, nothing fancy, just paused a little bit, little extra pause, and then snapped that throw to first, and he races the base runner. Well, so for Cleburne in this series, as we've talked about it, they've made 6 errors, and now the base running blunder here. Good move. 2 outs. Count 3-1 on Brantley Bell. Now can you retire Bell here and end this inning? Jake helping himself out of the hill. 3-1 pitch. On its way. Fouled off the end of the stick. It was kind of nice on Wednesday, the day before the season opener for the Hawks. About 15, 16 of us took the trip over to Arlington to catch the Rangers game with the Diamondbacks. 3-2 offering is hit on the ground towards short, played by Byrne. This should be the inning. Aiden throws on to first, and there's out number three. And Jake Dykoff able to come back on that. Not only retires Foster, picking him off first, come back, induce the ground ball out on Brantley Pell. No runs, no hits, no errors, and no one left on base. We go to the top of the fourth inning after three complete. Fargo Moorhead 4, Cleburne 1. 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
0: 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Like Caleb Carlisle's grandmama. She doesn't miss a beat. Good to have you with us tonight. New pitcher in the game for Cleburne. We got a Joe producing our game tonight and a Joe on the mound. Joe Steber. S-T-E-E-B-E-R. Joe Steber now pitching for Cleburne. 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From extra innings to everyday errands, Kia of Fargo has the vehicles built for both. So Steber is on facing Andy Nelson. It'll be Nelson, Byrne, and Richards as Steber's pitch is high. Starter Luke Short goes 3 innings, 5 hits, total of 4 runs, only one of which was earned. Nelson takes high again, ball 2. 3 walks, no strikeouts, no hit batsman. So Short's night is done. And now Steber. See if Nelly can't get his first hit of the 2026 season. Takes ball 3 away, or at least get on. The Red Hawks and a lead-off man aboard in the first and the third. 3-0 pitch is a strike. Vaughn Nelson, and the pitch is high. He walked it, so the Red Hawks induce their fourth free pass of the game. Speaking of pitchers, the Red Hawks making a move. I guess you say rented by Garrett Alexander, Mexican League. Oaxaca, he'll go to and pitch for GA. On that, when we use the term rented or loaned a player, meaning that Garrett will go and pitch for Oaxaca in the Mexican League, and if that works out, great for Garrett. But if not, he comes right back to Fargo Moorhead. Nelson running on the first pitch home, and the throw is into center field. Nelson gets up, and he'll advance to third. It'll be a stolen base for Andy Nelson and a throwing error, advancing him to third. Little Red Hawks utilizing the speed. So the second error of the game for Cleburne. But a stolen base for Nelly. Nelson getting the start with Peter Brookshaw on the shelf for a handful of days. We'll see how long. Peter dislocated a finger, didn't break it. But he's going to get a little rest on that to let that start feeling better. Burns swings and sends a fly ball. This will be enough to get the run in. Catch is made in center. Tagging in from third is Andy Nelson. The sacrifice fly by Aiden Byrne. And it's 5-1 Fargo-Moorhead.
1: Center fielder, Juris.
0: Byrne has his second run batted in of the young campaign. Our Mount Rushmore in the four was coming to you. I almost forgot. And Jax, we like to call it your Mount Rushmore in the four. We introduce that in the fourth inning and let you play along. We give away thousands of points for all accepted as Jarris Richards takes a ball. And I got one since today is a anniversary day. We've been talking about it, that home run from Dylan Thomas a year ago. There's ball two to Richards. On Mother Marge's passing on this date 1 year ago that night in Wisconsin, Dylan Thomas hit that home run after telling me, Jack, I think we can get one for Marge tonight. It's such a special story. So I think today would be only fitting to have something to deal with Thomas. So your Mount Rushmore in the four, give me your all-time great Thomas's first name Thomas and your top four last name Thomas, and not just sports, across the board. Richards takes strike two. Two balls and two strikes. Joe Stieber on for Kleber. So, I know you're going to ask, can I use a Tom? They have to be known as Thomas. Okay, that makes sense on the first name. 2-2 pitch, fouled off. And last name Thomas. And it doesn't have to be sports. So you're Mount Rushmore in the four. Your top four, first name Thomas. And your top four, last name Thomas. Open for everything, not just sports. Good luck. There's your Mount Rushmore to honor Thomas today. Richard sends a ground ball towards the shift, played by the shortstop Bell all the way on the second base side of the infield. Well, that'll go down officially as a 6-3 in the book if you're scoring at home. Two outs. The batter's Juan Fernandez. Right now, that run this inning is unearned. We'll see what Juan Fernandez can do. So first name Thomas, top four. Got to be known. And last name, Thomas. Here's Jimmy, 0-2 today. The pitch from Stieber is in there for a strike. Kind of bends it on the front door. Juan struck a ball fairly well the opposite way to right field, but that sharp breeze kind of held it up, blew it back into Cody. Speaking of Thomas, Cody Thomas's mitt. Fernandez sends one right back our way. Boy, my man Brad Allred, I wonder if he has that fishing net up here. I'd have had a shot at that. Should have brought the net from Newman. 0-2 the count to Juan. And Fernandez lines a base hit into center field on an 0-2 pitch. Batman strikes, and now that makes that run earned here in the top of the fourth inning. I mean, you can go with Dylan Thomas. Wasn't there a founder of a fast food chain that was very popular who had a last name Thomas? All right, I'm not going to answer. I'm sure our producer, Joe Heinen, who has to correct all of these. Yes, Joe knows. Here's Dylan Thomas, and Dylan Thomas takes low. I think the top four last name Thomas might be tougher than the first, but maybe not. I know a former Red Hawks athletic trainer, Thomas Hoskins, who's been tuning into the broadcast. 5-1, Fargo-Moorhead leading, two out, man on here in the top of the fourth. The pitch, good pitch. Dylan getting his timing down there, just taking a peek at Joe Stiebner. Good to have Mama Donna, Chris's mama, tuning in today. By the way, happy birthday to Casey, Chris's oldest daughter. He and Marcia, 27 today. Off-speed pitches outside. And Mama D says, put me down for Thomas Rhett as one of my top four first name Thomases. Oh, that's terrific. And she says, I want to put in Thomas Jefferson. That's pretty good. 2-1 pitch to Dylan Thomas inside and a little high, 3-1 on DT. Those are two. It's going to be tough to move those two off. Here it is, Dave Thomas. That's right. Wendy's, is he a Mount Rushmore less? Good to have slide piece Eric P. tuning in tonight. 3-1. Will Dylan Thomas get something here? He lays off the pitch inside, and that's a ball. He walked it. So Dylan Thomas on base for the third time tonight. That's his second walk. He's got a single as well. The Red Hawks have put one across this inning. Two men on with two outs, and now Jose Sermo will flip around and bat left-handed against the right-hander Joe Stiebner. Stiever.
1: The first baseman, Jose Sermo.
0: I don't know if we've ever done the Thomas Mount Rushmore of the four before. I like this. Well, Jose's reached on an error and scored. He's singled. What does he do left-handed? The pitch, it bounces in front of the plate for a ball. Speaking of the aforementioned, Tommy Hoskins says, Jack, put me down tonight with these top four beat, Thomas Jefferson, Thomas Edison, Thomas Aquinas, St. Thomas Aquinas, and Thomas Paine. Wow, those are Frank Thomas, Thurman Thomas, Isaiah Thomas, and Earl Thomas on the last name. Well done. Ball and no strikes. Can the Red Hawks separate here tonight? Ooh, watch out, Jose. As Stieber comes inside, buckles up Sermo. Dylan tuning in tonight says, I don't know how we don't have Frank Thomas as a top four last name Thomas. Two-oh pitch, swing and a miss. Boy, 2-0 thinking maybe something around the zone. And Joe Stieber went soft away. Good to have Pop-Pop tuning in. Oh, great. I was thinking when I'm in Texas of the Alexander, Evan Alexander and his brother, Mama Kim, and Pop-Pop tuning in tonight. Says, yeah, put me down for Frank Thomas and Danny Thomas. Tough one tonight. 2-0 and Jose Sermo. 2-0, the pitch. Big cut by Sermo. He got that power left-handed that time, fouled up. Pop-Pop, good to have you tuning in.
1: Rear Order fans, make some noise. Clap those hands, ring those bells. Let them hear you.
0: How can Jose stay alive here and find some turf? The pitch, swing and a miss. He got it. Boy, devastating one by Joe Stieber. And the right-hander Stieber able to get out of that, surrendering just one run. So the Red Hawks get a run on one hit. Check that, one hit, yes. One error and two left. We go to the bottom of the fourth inning. It's Fargo-Moorhead, Red Hawks 5, Cleburne 1. 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
12: Let's go back to the yard. Here's Jack Michaels.
0: Well, here we go. Moving through this one tonight. Game three of 100. The Red Hawks start with the first seven in Texas. The Red Hawks and the Railroaders. 1,200 on the season opener. I think we were in that ballpark yesterday on a Firework Friday, maybe even a little bit more. And good crowd tonight. I look to my left up here in the press box area. Got the club suites levels. And there's a lot of folks on the railings there. Yeah, they get the big, it's not like individual, they have some of that, but they have this huge, like, club area, like a restaurant area. And then you can kind of go from that into your suite. And on the bar area of that suite area, you've got lemonade, a big jug of lemonade that you can, out of the spigot, get lemonade. And then the next to it is a huge jug of sweet tea. Mm. Cody Thomas, Thomas is a popular name. Cody Thomas leading it off for Cleburne takes the ball. Jake Dykoff, five strikeouts, one walk, one run unearned in his first three innings of work. Swinging a foul tip, and Dykoff, a little velo on that one. I can tell you this, on our top four in the fourth, your top four first name Thomases and last name Thomases, just a great job by those tuning in tonight. The pitch popped foul. I can tell you this right now, Thomas Edison getting. Mikey J says Thurman Thomas. Love it. Thomas Jefferson getting is in the leaderboard, and then Frank Thomas with last name is in the leaderboard. Galen, good to have you with us tonight. Robin, good to have you tuning in tonight. Here's 1-2 pitch coming to Thomas. Oh, he may have gone around. They say no. Was able to check it. Robin says, Jack, put me down for BJ Thomas. Oh, yeah. Couple of balls, couple of strikes, and Cody Thomas, Carter Aldretti waiting on deck. The right-hander, Dykoff, into the line, the pitch, and he slides that one into the turf. That one just kind of a little too much of a grip on that. Marlo Thomas coming in. Well done. 3-2 the count. Again, Dykoff not in the habit of giving up free passes. Let's see what he comes with here on 3-2. The pitch. Oh, got him with, oh no, a check swing did not go around. That is a good take by Cody Thomas. That is a good take by Thomas. He had that and razor slider. That's the putaway pitch for Jake. I don't know how he was able to hold, but he did. I've seen that pitch put away quite a few left-handed batters over the last two seasons. And Thomas had a notion, but was able to hold up and not chase that back foot slide piece. That brings up Carter Aldretti. That's a good at-bat for Cody Thomas. Dykoff kicks and throws, and Aldretti takes a fastball strike. Five-1, Fargo-Moorhead leading. We're in the bottom of the fourth inning. Jakey Sets, another guy that throws to the base also to keep you close as the off-speed pitch is low. And Jake has already picked off a runner at first today, but he's a full, a well-rounded pitcher. Now again, you have just a handful of disengagements that you can have to a bag, but Jake does that well. Sermo holding on with Cody Thomas at first. He struck out Aldretti in his first appearance. There's the toss to first. And Cody Thomas is back. Marlo Thomas, was she married to, that wasn't married to Phil Donahue, was she? Am I off on that? 1-1 pitch. Swing and a miss, says Jake Dykoff. It was up the ladder. Everybody, These two teams at it again tomorrow. It's a Sunday 6:05 start time tomorrow. Ball and two strikes on Eldredi. Homered last night. Strike three called as Dykoff buries one on the outside corner. This time, he got the edge. Last inning, not so much, but this time painted that one. It came back. Good movement. Now that is the sixth strikeout of the game for Jake Dykoff. Here's Frankie Tostado. Well, Frankie grounded to first, his first at bat that ended the first inning. The pitch from Dykoff is outside corner, strike called. Now working those edges a bit. Now can Jake Dykoff yield another ground ball to a position player? 5-1 Red Hawks lead. Out hit Cleburne 6-2. The big blast, that three-run home run in the first inning for Matt Kroon off the scoreboard in left field. His first of the year. Red Hawks put up three in the first, one in the third, one in the top of this fourth inning on an Aiden Burns sack fly. One strike on Frankie Tostado. Check of the runner in the pitch. Swing and a miss as Dykoff puts it right past the bat of Frankie. A tough pitcher. He has a number of different pitches to go with in his arsenal. And he's commanding a lot. Maybe that razor slider he uses to left-handers. Does he go to that here against the left-handed batting Tostado? Nope. Stays up and away. Tried to put away Cody Thomas with that back foot slider this inning. And Cody was able to take a three-ball pitch for a walk. But Juan Fernandez, we'll see if he calls for it. The check of the runner at first. A long look over and a pitch home. Swing and a miss. He struck him out as Jake Dykoff working up the ladder on the outside. And Dykoff, seven strikeouts in the game. Boy, Jake back where he was a year ago. This is the offseason. Spent time down south of Mexico. And Dykoff looking sharp tonight. The batter here, Delano DeShields, Jr., Wyatt Chaney getting the start tomorrow night. The pitch high for a ball to DeShields. Well, Delino took a 3-0 pitch Thursday night and hit it into the night off the scoreboard, and that was his big home run that tied the game at that time 2-2, but that's been his only hit of this series for Delino DeShields, former big leaguer. Sends a sharply hit ball out to second. Bobbled by Nelson. Picks it up, shuffles, and throws to first for out number three. So Dykoff able to induce the one-hop ground out. And that's all for Cleburne. They get to lead-off bat aboard. Do not advance. No runs, no hits. One left. We go to the top of the fifth inning from La Moderna Field in Cleburne, Texas. It's Fargo-Moorhead 5, Cleburne 1. 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
0: Well, we go to the top of the fifth inning here at La Moderna Field. Jack Michaels with you. Joe Heinen producing our broadcast. Great to have Joe, good friend, great at what he does. See what the Red Hawks can do against Joe Steber, who came on in the fourth inning. Starter Luke Short for Cleburne went three innings, five hits, four runs, one earned, three walks, no strikeouts. Steber walked a couple, struck out a batter, yielded one run last inning, so he's on for his second inning of work. But the Red Hawks have already taken five free passes. My boys, Brad Allred and Luke Backman, with the Cleburne broadcast. You've known Brad for a while now. They are putting together, they're eating jalapeno hot dogs during this inning. Matt Kroon, I know, Matt Kroon takes a pitch away. Five-one Fargo Moorhead. Kroon takes high and tight. Two balls, no strikes. Phillies product. Triple-A guy. Great to see Matty Kroon get going at a couple of hits. Last down a double. Defensively made some sharp plays at third. Then he follows that up with a three-run home run tonight. Kroon smacks a base into the left field. And, boy, he is finding the barrel. Four hits in his last two games. And Kroon two for three tonight. Four for 12 in the series, and another leadoff man aboard for the Red Hawks. Their fourth inning, they've had a leadoff man aboard. How can the Red Hawks bring him around? Batter here, Jesus Lujano, who's one for two. Runner going, Kroon takes off, no throw, and it'll be a stolen base for Matt Kroon. And stolen base presented by Sir Speedy. Chris Coast is putting his boys in motion. 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The pitch on the way. Lujano takes the changeup outside, but it's called a strike, and the count is even at one ball and one strike. Stay hot, Jesus Lujano. Steber's pitch is also away, but this time a non-strike, two balls and a strike. Jesus Lujano came in 4-for-8 in his first two games. Was returned against Cleburne. Red Hawks got him via the deal. Connor Richardson, he's 1-for-2 tonight, so 5-for-10 in the series. The pitch hit sharply in the right field, a base hit by Jesus Lujano. Chris Coast will hold up Matt Kroon at third as the ball comes in, and Lujano again absolutely on fire here in Cleburne, Texas. Why, he is 6-for-11 in this series. Couple of knocks, and here's Jake Jelly. See if he can't knock a run in. The Red Hawks leading 5-1. Trying to take the first three games of this seven-gamer, and that'll bring a walk to the mound by Connor Linton, the pitching coach. Big stuff coming up at Newman Outdoor Field this summer. I love it. Nothing like a home opener with all the bells and whistles and pomp and circumstance and fireworks and a Friday night. I've checked the weather already. Looks like it's going to be nice, 70-ish degrees, sunshine. Next Friday night. 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Now don't miss it. That'll be good. Then on next Saturday, week from tonight, Red Hawks in Kane County. That's Hawaiian jersey giveaway. First 1,000 fans receive that sharp-looking Hawaiian jersey. Game time's on that next Saturday at 6 o'clock. Gates will open at 5. So the Red Hawks with runners at first and third, and the batter Jake Jelly. Leadoff hit by Kroon, stole second. Now the hit by Lujano. We'll keep our eye on Jesus, not running. Jelly takes a pitch off speed inside for a ball. Jake, one for two in the game with a single. When Jelly's got that kind of power, can he find a way? Here's a throw to first, and Lujano is back. Wind is still here, not maybe blowing as strongly as it had earlier today, but enough of a breeze that will aid balls to left field. Runner at third, Kroon. Lujano, the runner at first. Stieber versus Jelly, and the pitch home. Taken high, 2-0. On deck, Andy Nelson. Red Hawks winning in 11 innings on Thursday night. 4-3, 12-5 winners last night. Leading 5-1 here tonight. The pitch, swing and a miss. Boy, took a little something off it. I'll say it again, that 2-0 pitch is never... Remember back in your Legion days or Babe Ruth, Little League, whenever the 2-0, they just throw a fastball right down the middle? It's not so much. 2-0 is sometimes a secondary pitch. And Jake was sitting, possibly dead red, and nice job by Stieber to take a little something off it. 2-1. Lujano inches off the bag at first. Matt Kroon at third. Set by the right-hander in the pitch. Hit sharply, foul. Third baseline. Mentioned so you got Hawaiian jersey giveaway next Saturday. Then kids run the bases and play catch on the field on next Sunday in Fargo at Newman, courtesy of the Red River Theater Organ Society. Then Sunday organ music is back with that. Herbert and Gerbert sponsor the kids run the bases. Lots of fun at Newman. Get your tickets. The home opening weekend next weekend, Friday, Saturday, and Sunday. The pitch, Jelly waits on an inside breaker and fouls it back. Hawks aren't done after that because after a Monday off day, May 26th is North Dakota Autism Center Day. The awareness brought to you by North Dakota Autism Center. A couple of balls, a couple of strikes, and Jake Jelly, the pitch. Swing and a foul tip. He got it. Held down by the catcher, Oscar Hernandez. That's a big strikeout for Joe Stieber. So the man in third, and nobody out, he gets the strikeout of Jelly. Hawks looking to just get some contact here, get this thing into the outfield, and get at least a run in this inning. After having first and third, nobody out. Now first and third, one out. Andy Nelson, who's 0 for 1 with a walk, a run scored, and a stolen base. Safety squeeze potential, but the ball taken high. Now Chris Coast has that safety squeeze that they have run efficiently over the last couple of years. And when executed, almost impossible to fail when executed. It's not a suicide squeeze, it's a safety squeeze. Now the throw to first. You are literally, and the Red Hawks do this as well as anybody, you are literally man at third. He's getting off, but not taking off. Pitch comes in, then the ball is just bunted, and then the runner gets in full steam and scores. Usually an out is recorded at 1B. Instead, Nelson dribbles the ball to second. It might be a double play. They go to second for one. They will not have a relay throw to first. Coming in from third is Kroon on the RBI fielder's choice from Andy Nelson. And it's 6-1, Fargo-Moorhead.
15: The shortstop, Aiden Byrne.
0: 4-6 to record Lujano. A fielder's choice for Nelly, and here's Aiden Byrne. I think kind of corkscrewed out the end of the bat of Nelly. So not hit hard enough to turn that into a twin killing. So Andy Nelson comes through. He's sent by the right-hander, Stieber, in the pitch. Runner going, swung out and missed. Throw down to second is not going to be in time. And a stolen base for Andy Nelson, his second stolen base of the game. 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Call 298-9898. Print signs, marketing, fast turnaround, Sir Speedy. Burns swings to protect. And it's a ball and a strike on Aiden Burns. Well, he does not have an official at bat tonight. The pitch. Burns sits on one and kind of dumps the ball, but in the air to center. Can of corn for Caleb McNeely. And that is out number three. But the Red Hawks do get a run on a couple of hits. There were no errors and one left. We're through four and a half tonight. Go to the bottom of the fifth. New score. Fargo-Moorhead Red Hawks 6, Cleburne 1. 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
0: Well, the Fargo-Moorhead Redhawks had a run in the top of this fifth inning. And they have themselves a 6-1 lead with Jake Dykoff pitching well on the hill tonight. Hopefully they can keep that up. Now, I do not have, let me think, our top four in the fourth. Our top four in the fourth today was Dylan Thomas and his anniversary of the home run for Marge tonight. So our top four was your top four people, first name Thomas. Top four people in the history, last name Thomas. I did not say anything to the press box music operator, but between innings, they just dropped a little BJ Thomas. Hey, yeah, I love it when it all comes together. Right, he's. Well, I'm kind of hooked on Jake Dykoff and the way he is throwing this. It's always a privilege to watch Jake do his work. Hopefully he keeps it up here, facing Christian Almanza to lead things off. First pitch starts him off with an off-speed pitch and gets a swing and a miss. So Almanza steps out, steps in, struck out Christian in the second. Almanza hit an opposite field bomb last night. Big, tall, left-handed batter. Dykoff delivers. Inside and low. Right-hander delivers home. Hit high in the air behind second into shallow center. Does anybody see it? Jairus Richards coming on, and he dropped it off his mitt, and that's going to be a three-base error on his way to third. The throw is not in time. A three-base error. Boy, that is a tough one. As I said, you've got a wind blowing. A good sharp breeze, plus it's that in between night and day, so a little dusk leaning towards, well, not to make excuses, but I could tell immediately when that went up, you had Aiden Byrne and Andy Nelson both trying to point to Jairus Richards where the ball was, so Jairus had to find it, and then when he went to find it, took a step to try to squeeze it, and it went off his mitt, and then ricocheted deep enough to allow Thomas or Almanza to get all the way to third. Here's Oscar Hernandez. And the first pitch, a strike into Hernandez. So for the Red Hawks,

0: Red Hawks conceding the run. And this will get it in because this ball hit straight away to center. Richards back reaches up, and he won't make the catch here. It bounces up and over the fence. It's a ground rule double for Oscar Hernandez, and the Railroaders now trail at 6-2.
1: Let them hear you, Railroader Nation. Make some noise!
0: Well, the second hit for Hernandez in the series as he drives it a run. Finds a two-strike pitch. Jake Dykoff very much ahead in the count. And he got a little too much of the good part of the plate. And Hernandez gave that a ride. Sent it over the center fielder, Jairus Richards, and it bounces up and over the fence. So an unearned run here in the bottom half of the fifth inning. That draws a visit to the mound from Red Hawks manager Chris Coase. Just to check. So the Roaders, and they're not going to go away quietly, by the way. You knew that tonight. Well, can the Red Hawks minimize this? Can Jake Dankoff keep this to just that one unearned run against him? Cole Foster, the batter, nine-hole hitter, drew a free pass on a good at-bat in his last plate appearance. As Dykoff misses a little low, Jake, during that at bat with Foster, made three terrific pitches that just borderline pitches. He didn't get the call and ended up walking Cole. Then he picked him off when he was at first base. So he's just trying to push that runner over. Dykoff trying to prevent that. There's a swing and a miss, off speed. Claiborne making some noise. They've been held down for a good chunk of this game, but they get the three base error in that first swing from Almanza. They have the RBI ground rule double by Oscar Hernandez. Now one ball, one strike on Cole Foster. The pitch, inside and low. Only the fifth inning. It was set by Jake. And the pitch home. Swing and a miss. Good movement. Working away for the left-handed bat. I noticed Jake did not take a peek at second out of that set. Oscar Hernandez, they certainly aren't going to, I wouldn't think, try to sneak a base to third here, but you don't want to run yourself out of an inning. We saw that happen a little bit in the fourth inning for Claiborne. 2-2 the count on Foster in the pitch. Swing and a miss. He got him. Well, Dykoff comes right back and gets that big strikeout here in the fifth. Eight strikeouts tonight for Jake. Eight for Jake. There is activity in the bullpen, but that appears to be Cleburne's bullpen. Top of the order now in Caleb McNeely and Dykoff. How long, how many times can you have a batter's number? He's struck out Caleb twice tonight. McNeely is red hot in the first two games of this series. Jake's pitch, he handcuffs him on a pitch running in for a swing and a miss. Again, for Jake, just can you minimize any of this damage? And Jake Dykoff has been a master at that in his professional career. But we'll see. And a hot smash to short. One hopper. Byrne fields it cleanly. Throws on to Sermo for the second out. Good wood right there for Caleb McNeely, but a one hopper right to the shortstop, Aiden Byrne. There's two outs. They get out to Newman Outdoor Field. Got some great places to catch the games at Newman. Try the UND deck located down the first base side. The Surfside Patio and the third base side. Perfect for large groups, entertaining family, friends, customers perhaps. Ballpark buffet with Pepsi products, water included in that reservation. Got a Brantley Bell. Set by Jake and the pitch home. Bell pulls off 1-1, fouls it up the third.

0: baseline. And for a lot of these groups, and you hear me talk about Sandy's Donuts or birthday parties, know that number, 701-235-6161. Andrew and the team will take care of you of all your needs. 6-2, Red Hawks leading Cleburne, one in scoring position here in their half of the fifth. Bell takes a pitch inside. It pops off Fernandez mitt, but not enough to advance the runner Hernandez. At the Thrivin Field Level Lounge, I love that. It's on the third base side at Newman. Kind of a private, casual space. You got the picnic tables there, bar rail seating. You got 30 or 50 of your closest friends and groups. That's another great spot to catch Red Hawks ball. 1-1 the count on Brandy Bell. The pitch from Dykoff is a good one in there for a strike. Fans, the paying umpires, as we said, aren't thrilled with that. Ball and two strikes on Brandy Bell. The right-hander Dykoff ready, and the 1-2 pitch is reached out and tapped to short, played by Byrne, and Jake Dykoff doing Jake Dykoff things here as there is out number three. And a three-base error on the missed catch in center. The ground rule double, but then strikeout, ground out, ground out. And that is an unearned run. One run, one hit, no, one error, and one runner left on base. We played five tonight. From Texas, it's Fargo Moorhead 6, Cleburne 2. 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
0: And a pitching change presented by Kia of Fargo. Cameron Smith, who we saw come in a couple of nights ago, is on for the Cleburne Railroaders here in the top of the sixth inning. Cameron Smith came in. Unfortunately, he had that extra inning performance that the Red Hawks were able to get a lead on. He pitched one inning, one hit, two runs unearned, I might add. But he has taken a loss in game one of this series. So Cameron Smith, the right-hander, is on for the Cleburne Railroaders. Joe Stieber goes two innings, three hits, two runs, both earned. Walked two and struck out two. Right-hander Cameron Smith is on, and he's facing the top of the Red Hawks lineup. Jairus Richards, Juan Fernandez, then Dylan Thomas. 6-2, Red Hawks lead. First pitch strike into Jairus. Richards tonight is 0-2 with a walk. Six runs, eight hits, couple of errors for Fargo Moorhead. Two runs and three hits, and two errors for Cleaver. There's a swing and a miss. Boy, Cameron Smith coming up with the goods here out of the gate in the top of the sixth inning. Can the Red Hawks get that run back? Shift is on, playing Richards to pull, and Richards does pull it towards the alley in right center. It is tracked down and trapped and caught. Did he catch it? Is the out call made? Both umpires in the field looked at each other. Nobody made a decision. And now, third base umpire Scott Johnston says, yeah. Caleb McNeely, how about that grab? And Jarris Richards looking back going, I was waiting for a call. They don't use four umpires, so there's not an umpire in the middle. It's a heck of a play, and McNeely doing everything to bring that into his breadbasket on a basket catch in center field. A terrific play by Caleb McNeely in center, and Juan Fernandez, the batter, takes a ball. Late breaking pitch. Couple things on that play. You know, if you make that in your mind, I'm going to go after it and get it. Boy, if you miss it, that ball gets behind you, and Richards, with his speed, he might have ran around all the bases because there was no help behind you at that time. If you dive for it and trap it and it kicks off, you're at least got a guy on second, if not third. 1-1 pitch. Swing and a miss is Cameron Smith. Bringing the heat. So, yeah, that's a large play right there for Caleb McNeely in center, taking that knock away from Jarris Richards. We're looking at our out-of-town scoreboard today. They're getting some action weather-wise in Lincoln, Nebraska tonight. 1-2 pitch. And Hernandez turns on one to left field. It is up. It is back. It is gone. Marge track it down. Batman has homered here in the sixth inning. And the Red Hawks have taken a 7-2 lead. Juan Fernandez, a solo shot to left. Jimmy got that pitch middle in and turned on it. Kept it fair down the left field line. Juan Fernandez, first home run of the season. Second home run of the game for the Fargo Moorhead Redhawks. Got a three-run homer from Matt Kroon in the first, and Jimmy delivers the goods here in the top of the sixth. That'll bring up Dylan Thomas. Cameron Smith, right-hander's pitch. Thomas takes high for a ball. The pitch inside on a slide. Two out to Dylan Thomas. And outside, ball three. So he's trying to work the edges. Now DT, 3-0, pitch to his liking. I'm sure he'll take a shot. He does, and rifles one. A one-hopper, though, played at first by Frankie Tostado. By Dylan, a 3-0. They got a great swing, barreled it. A one-hot shot to the first baseman, Frankie Tostado.
4: First baseman, Jose Serna.
0: Brings up Jose Sermo, 1-for-3 in the game. Takes down and away for a ball. Well, the Hawks hit a home run yesterday, a three-run shot from Jose Sermo. Get a three-run homer from Kroon today and a solo shot from Juan Fernandez. So three homers on the season for the Red Hawks. Sermo takes a strike. The game in Lincoln, they have called it, the weather just not conducive. There's a lot of shower activity in Lincoln, Nebraska, so they have called that and shortened it to 7. And Sioux Falls gets the win. Sermo takes a ball. So Sioux Falls will win it 2-1 in 7 innings. Shortened to rain. Big Jose Sermo, the pitch, and he sends a ball to left field with some flight. It is up, it is back, and this ball is gone or off the wall. It is gone. Marge tracked that ball down. opposite field blast by Jose Sermo. He is second of the season, and the Fargo-Moorhead Redhawks lead it 8-2. Boy, snuck over that wall in left center field by the light pole. And Jose Sermo with oppo power. Last night, homered as a right-handed batter. Tonight, Sermo goes oppo taco.
4: Third baseman, Matt Crew.
0: Oh, Marge getting her shoes on tonight. The batter here is Matt Croon, and he's already homered in the game. Croon sends a ball towards the alley left center field. That's going to get down for a base hit and extra bases for Matt Croon. Croon rounding first. He's digging for second. He'll check in there. And Matt Croon, a three-hit night tonight. He is now just a triple away from the cycle. A three-for-four night tonight. A 5-for-13. He has 5 hits in his last 2 games. That'll bring up Jesus Lujano. Good to see Matt Croon. By the way, those home runs tonight, the Village Family Service Center would once again thank the Red Hawks and West Acres Development for their partnership in the Home Run Heroes event. And those superheroes this year, Dakota Plains Realty, Magnify Financial, thanks to Florida Ceiling Carpet One, Shields, Twin City Garage Door, Bell Bank, Pepsi, S&S Promotional Group, Swanson Health Products. The pitch, Lujano takes low. Yeah, and Sermo's homer, it kind of, with the visuals here, when it gets dark out there, it kind of gets darker towards the warning track. That ball just snuck over in left center. 8-2 Redhawks. They belted 3 homers tonight. May 16th. Here's Lujano. He's got a 2-hit night going. Lujano bounds the ball towards the middle. That ball is not being able to be played. That's going to be into center and into left center. A base hit for Lujano. He's hustling to second. It's a hustle double for Jesus Lujano. An RBI double, and the Redhawks lead it 9-2. By Lujano's second run batted in, his 4th double of the season. And the Red Hawks, bats going, and Jake Jelly slams the first pitch into right field. Thomas back near the wall makes the catch and airs out number 3. But the Red Hawks add on. They get a solo shot from Juan Fernandez. An opposite field solo shot from Jose Sermo. An RBI double from Lujano. 3 runs cross here in the 6th inning. On 4 hits, there were no errors and 1 left. They go to the bottom of the 6th inning, a new score. Now Fargo-Moorhead 9, Cleburne 2. 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
0: J. Chuck Michaels back at La Moderna Field here in Cleburne, Texas. The Fargo Moorhead Redhawks with a 9-2 lead. And think about this. Fargo Moorhead won the season opener on Thursday night. They had four hits that game, and one of those was an infield single. But won the game, good pitching, obviously defense, won it in extra innings, 4-3. And then last night, of course, it was 2-2 through seven innings. And then, boy, the gates opened. The Redhawks put up eight runs last night in the seventh inning. They went on to win that contest 12-5 yesterday. And tonight, the Redhawks jumped out, put up three runs in the first. And they had one in the third, one in the fifth, and put three more up in the sixth. And the Redhawks have put nine runs on the board. Cody Thomas leading it off against Jake Dykoff here in the sixth inning. The pitch is a little bit low for a ball. Nine runs on 12 hits, couple errors for the Redhawks. There's a pitch low. Two runs on three hits and two errors on the Cleburne Railroaders. The scoreboard says three, but that is incorrect, I believe. On the errors part, you can't give Brantley Bell an error on a ball to his right. There's a pitch inside on Lujano's ball, so I'm not sure where that other error came in. Just two errors for Cleburne. 3-0 the count on Cody Thomas. So Jake Dykoff got to come all the way back. And ball four. Four-pitch walk. Up and in.
12: Coming to the plate, second baseman.
0: That batter here is Carter Aldretti.

0: Dykoff, the rare walk, comes back and is swinging a miss on an off-speed pitch. Set by Jake. Check of the runner and the pitch home with the runner going. It's a hit and run. The ball fouled away. Again, Wyatt Chaney tomorrow, one of the newest Red Hawks. And then Hunter Day on Monday. And then back to Kyle Krieger. 0-2 the count. On Andretti. The set by Dykoff and the pitch. Low and away. Doesn't chase. Quick toss to first, and Thomas is back. So 9 runs, 12 hits, 2 errors for the Red Hawks. 2 runs, 3 hits, 2 errors for Kleber. Aldretti struck out swinging in the first, looking in the fourth, and he's down 1-2 in the count to Dykoff here in the sixth. Right-hander's pitch. Ooh, bat looked like it might have gone, but hard to get that right arm on the appeal, so no, did not go around. Two to the count, and the pitch home. Swing and a miss as Dykoff comes down and in soft and gets another swing and a miss. And Jake Dykoff, his ninth strikeout of the game. And the third time he's put away Carter Aldretti.
1: First baseman, Frankie.
0: Chris Coase quickly coming out. Meeting on the hill for Chris to Jake. Frankie Tostado, the batter. He's grounded to first and struck out swinging. Other scores from around the American Association. Milwaukee and Winnipeg have gone final. The Milkmen. How about this start for the Milwaukee Milkmen tonight? That's a 3-2 win for the Milkmen over the Winnipeg Goldeyes. At two tight games, Milwaukee won 6-2 last night, so Milwaukee has taken the first two games of that series. Sioux City all over Chicago tonight, 13-2 a final. Here's Tostado. He's set by Jake, and the pitch is away. Yeah, the X's had three in the first, one in the second, eight, put five up in the third, and they were on their way. Added three more in the sixth, 13-2 the final. Sioux City over Chicago. One out here, 9-2. Red Hawks had the lead. One on for Cleburne. Throw to first, and just back of the bag is Cody Thomas. Daniel Harris the win for Sioux City tonight. Julio Rosario takes the loss for the Chicago Dogs. Kevin Garcia getting the win tonight for Milwaukee over Brady Puckett, who will take the loss in that one. Ball, no strikes. Jake's pitch. Swing and a miss on that spinner inside. Sioux Falls and Lincoln, we mentioned that game cut short, reverting back to the 7 innings. And Sioux Falls, I should say, gets the 3-2 win on Lincoln. Kansas City defeating Kane County 3-2 to even that series. 1-1 pitch inside. And the only other one going on would be Gary and Lake Country, and that game is final. The Dawghounds win it 7-2. Joshua Mears the win. So Lake Country has taken the first two of that series. The pitch caught on the outside corner. And the count evens up 2 balls and 2 strikes on Frankie Tostado. see if the Red Hawks have some activity in their bullpen. And there's some standing and a little stirring, but nobody throwing. Runner at first, Dykoff from the set, and the pitch. Swing and a miss, and Jake Dykoff, double-digit strikeouts tonight, his 10th of the game, as he gets to Stato. Well, Dykoff, 10 strikeouts. By the way, the two runs that Jake has given up are both unearned tonight. What a performance to start his 2026 season. Brings up Delino DeShields Jr. Dykoff's pitch is low in the dirt. Set by Jake Kroon, off the line a bit at third, but a shift employed on DeShields. The infield tugging a little bit to the left side as DeShields comes up empty on the swing. One ball, one strike on Delino DeShields Jr. He's grounded out twice in the game tonight. The pitch, belted foul up the right field line. Yeah, note the game times, because we've had 7:05 games the first three of the series. Tomorrow moves up an hour, 6:05. And then Monday, bright and early. Well, maybe not bright and early, but 11 a.m. the start time. Our pregame at 10:40 on Monday morning, Kids Day at the ballpark. 1-2 the count on DeShields. The pitch, he got him. Swing and a miss. He struck him out, and Jake Dykoff, 11 strikeouts in the game. And down go the Roters here in the bottom of the sixth inning. For Cleburne, no runs, no hits. They strand three, and that is it for Cleburne. We played six tonight from La Moderna Field in Cleburne, Texas. Our score after six innings, Fargo-Moore had 9, Cleburne 2. This is Red Hawks baseball.
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0: Back here in Texas, and that dark Texas sky tonight. I've mentioned it each broadcast. Darker than a stack of black cats. By the way, when that's how dark it is. For those that don't know, that's always a shout-out tribute to my broadcast partner for many, many years. The late Scott Miller would say that. I thought, oh, Scotty, that's a good one. That was his dad's Red saying, when the skies got dark. Red Miller would say, it is darker than a stack of black cats. That's a night tonight. Andy Nelson leads it off here against the right-hander Cameron Smith, who stays on for his second inning of work. Nelly takes a strike, and now leans one out to the right side. A diving attempt, and unable to get it is Cody Thomas. And Nelson will end up at second with a leadoff double. Good attempt by Cody Thomas, but a leadoff double for Andy Nelson. So Nelly 1-for-3 tonight with a couple of stolen bases, a run batted in, a double, and a Redhawks, their 13th hit of the game. And we saw a brilliant catch by Caleb McNeely in center last inning to take away a hit from Jairus Richards. And a batter here is Aiden Byrd. Hawks with a 7-run lead, 9-2 in the top of the seventh inning. Byrd takes low and inside for a ball. Good for Andy. Picks up his first hit of the season. He's playing second, getting the start tonight. The injured Peter Brookshaw, who's dislocated a finger yesterday. But again, the good news on Peter, they checked it, didn't see a break. But obviously there's discomfort, maybe some strain and inflammation in that. So they're going to give that a chance to heal up and rest up and feel better, get the grip back. So Nelly's going to be locked in. Big swing here. Aiden Byrd fouls away, but that's why you have. Andy Nelson is such a tremendous asset to the Redhawks because he's a utility. You can put Andy Nelson anywhere, and it's a good guy to have. Little ball strike on Aiden Byrd, the right-hander Smith to the plate, and Byrd takes just a bit high. Just a little up. I guess Santiago de la Garza behind the plate tonight, calling balls and strikes. He's set by Smith, and the pitch to Byrd. Swing and a miss, breaking pitch. Slow slider coming in. That was important, I think, tonight for the Redhawks. They got on the board first tonight. They gave him far from over, but and there's ball four to Aiden Byrd. So the Redhawks with first and second. They've had a lot of traffic tonight. Liam Mendez, good right-hander Mendez, going tomorrow for Cleburne. And then Wyatt Chaney, a right-hander for the Redhawks. Here's Jairus Richards, top of the order, and Richards, big swing. And Smith able to get it past him. Remember, again, last inning, Richards sent a liner sinking into center field. And it was robbed of a base hit by a great defensive play from Caleb McNeely. And Richards find a gap, takes a ball outside, fastball away. Then on Monday, Hunter Day, good young right-hander for Redhawks, facing Derek Kraft. And we'll do it again Tuesday and Wednesday. And the Redhawks finally will come home for you Friday. The 1-1 pitch inside. Redhawks have had home runs tonight by Matt Kroon, his first is three-run shot. Juan Fernandez, his first a solo shot. And Jose Sermo, his second a solo shot. The pitch, that one caught the corner on the inside half. Jairus taking all the way. Two balls, two strikes. Didn't like it. Let it go. Didn't want to get jammed. Trying to find something out over the plate. Cameron Smith leans in. Two on, nobody out in the Redhawks' seventh inning. The pitch, Richards sends a ground ball. Might be a double play. Fielded by Smith. Goes to second for one. A twin-killing double play. 1-6-3. Nice job by Cameron Smith. The hopper coming back to him poised. Took his step. Made a nice toss to Brantley Bell. The shortstop at the bag at second. And a relay on to first. So just like that, two men around. Here's Jimmy. Juan Fernandez, 2-for-4 tonight. Had that solo home run last inning off this man, Cameron Smith. The pitch is a strike. Yeah, Smith had gotten ahead of Juan and then tried to bust one a little bit in, a little off speed, and Juan sat on it, opened, and barreled it up out of the park to left field. Yeah, can he collect a knock here and drive in a run? The pitch, he does. A base hit right field by Juan Fernandez. His second run batted in tonight. Crossing home is Nelson, and the Redhawks have an 10-2 lead. A three-hit night for Jimmy. Six hits already in this series. His second run batted in. His third overall RBI in this series. And simply known affectionately as Batman. And you see why right there. brings up Dylan Thomas. Smith the pitch. Thomas right on it, fouls it back. Red Hawks putting up 12 runs last night. They counter, come back with 10 more tonight. A 10-2 lead. Jake Dykoff looking great on the mound. 11 strikeouts for Jakey tonight. The pitch, low and away. One ball, one strike on Dylan Thomas. Thomas, a little check swing single in the first inning. Walked and scored in the third. Walked in the fourth and grounded out sharply in the sixth last inning. One ball, one strike, and Dylan Thomas. Here's the pitch. Inside and low. Tight piece coming in. Couple of balls and a strike, and Thomas. Ooh, good pitch. Loft speed. Dylan just about ready to pull the trigger on that. Saw that thing soft and a little bit away and took it. Great location for Cameron Smith and good action on that. Off speed. Now Dylan will have to protect. 2-2 the count on Thomas. The pitch is low. And such discipline at the plate for Dylan Thomas. And again, big league action, Seattle with the Angels. He's what we call and refer to some of these guys as a pro's pro, and Dylan Thomas is that. Fernandez will take off from first on the pitch home. As Cameron Smith from the set. There goes Vaughn. The payoff pitch is inside. He walked it. And Dylan Thomas draws his third free pass of the game. And now Pete Incaviglia with that very slow walk to the mound. And I guess he will come and get Cameron Smith. So looks like we're going to have ourselves a pitching change here in the top of the seventh inning. Pete Incaviglia makes a call to the pen. Indeed, we will have a call to the bullpen. And this call to the bullpen presented by Kia of Fargo. Kia of Fargo brings a full lineup of SUVs and sedans built to cover every base. We'll tell you about the new Herder when we return. The Red Hawks have one in this inning. Two men on, two men out. It's a pitching change. We're on the top of the seventh. It's Fargo-Moorhead 10, Cleburne 2. 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
0: Well, one Smith replaces another Smith. Davis Smith, right-hander on the hill for the Cleburne Railrunners here in the top of the seventh inning. So Cameron Smith goes an inning and two-thirds. So far, four runs yielded. He ended up walking two. Redhawks have drawn seven free passes in the game. No strikeouts for Cameron Smith. Six hits. And again, four runs yielded. And the Redhawks, 14 hits. They've led to 10 runs today. And a number of guys performing today. Juan Fernandez, 3-for-5 with a home run, two singles, and two runs batted in. Dylan Thomas has been on base four times today. He's 1-for-2, three walks, a single. Jose Sermo, 2-for-4 with a home run, a run batted in. Matt Kroon, 3-for-5. He's a triple away from the cycle, by the way. 3 for 4, with three runs batted in. Jesus Lujano, 3 for 4 with a double of two RBIs. Andy Nelson's been on base three times, got two stolen bases, a double, two runs scored. You know, Aiden Byrne has been on base a couple times, got a sac fly and RBI. I mean, all the way through this lineup, here's Jose Sermo. And Sermo takes away for ball one and David Smith. Sermo lifted a ball to left center, batting left-handed. He's a switch hitter that lofted into left center field. It just got legs and crawled over that left center field wall. He's homered in back-to-back days. Davis Smith, the pitch on the way. Sermo takes down the middle, taking all the way. A strike shift employed against Jose Sermo. Three infielders on the right side of the turf. Only one defender, a third baseman, Cole Foster, on the left side. So the middle and shortstop vacated right now as far as defenders go. Two on, two out. The pitch, Sermo takes just a bit down and in. Trying to bust him with some heat inside, and it's missed. Two balls and a strike on Sermo. Now, Sermo, the first two games, was 1 for 10 with that three-run home run last night, but as we mentioned, 2 for 4 today with another round tripper. Fernandez at second, Thomas the runner at first, 10-2 Red Hawks lead. Davis Smith the pitch. Sermo sends another ball to the alley left center field. This ball's got some flight, and that ball is gone. Marge tracked that ball down. Jose Sermo, the Sermonator, is in a three-run home run. His second home run of the night, his third, and in the last 2 days, and it's 13-2. Fargo-Moorhead, how about that? By the Sermonator. Coming back to his old stomping grounds, and he is delivering the goods. Four runs batted in, two home runs in the game. And Jose Sermo had one on that same flight last inning that his home run went. This ball hit a little bit more wickedly. And Matt Kroon steps in and swings and fouls away. Jose Sermo in this series has a total of 4 hits, 3 home runs, a single, and 7 runs batted in the series. The pitch, Kroon takes a slider away. And the Redhawks are getting a brilliant pitching performance tonight from Jake Dykoff, but equally matched by the bats as well. Kroon takes low. Matt Kroon. Three-run home run in the first, grounded out in the third, singled in the fifth, and then doubled in the sixth, last inning. As we said, Matt Kroon, a triple away from the cycle, 13-2, Fargo-Moorhead. Davis Smith, the pitch. Kroon takes a strike. Good pitch, 2-2. This home run by Sermo this inning, I guess the best way to explain it, he didn't give the ball a chance to not go out. It's on a line. Nice, easy stroke for Jose Sermo. Time called by Kroon. On the top of inning number 7. Fourth pitcher used today by Cleburne. The pitch. Kroon, good swing. Lines it foul off to the right. The Fargo-Moorhead Redhawks. 4 home runs hit tonight. Couple of balls, couple of strikes on Kroon. The pitch, again, stays alive as he fouls it away. Redhawks have scored 25 runs in the last 2 games. Davis Smith the pitch, and again, Matt Kroon. As you keep bringing it, I'm going to keep swinging. Continues to foul it off. Rovello Tire foul ball. Rovello Tire's available at all 5 Fix-It Forward Auto locations in Fargo-Moorhead and at Fergus Tire Center in Fergus Falls. Count remains 2-2 on Kroon, uh-oh, strike three as Davis Smith gets the benefit of that borderline on the outer corner. Good pitch. Framed up nicely. The Red Hawks are on the seventh, but the Red Hawks add four more runs. On three hits, the big blow, Jose Sermo's second home run of the game. There were no errors and no one left on base. Time to get him up and stretch him out. They go to the bottom of the seventh inning. New scores, Fargo-Moorhead 13, Cleburne 2. 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
0: Oh, we go to the bottom of the seventh inning. And new pitcher in the game for the Fargo-Moorhead Redhawks. The night is done for Jake Dykoff. What a performance tonight by Dykoff, the pitcher of the year a season ago. And Dykoff does not disappoint tonight. Jake Dykoff goes six innings, three hits, two runs unearned, 11 strikeouts and three walks. And Parker Harm is on, the lefty for the Hawks. First pitch hit back off of Harm, and that'll be a base hit for Almanza. He stuck one back towards the mound. Parker going to try to field that off his body. It'll be an infield single for Almanza.
1: Catcher, Oscar Hernandez.
0: That'll bring up Oscar Hernandez. It's called the bullpen presented by Kia of Fargo. So Parker Harm, second appearance for Parker in this series. Harm pitched two-thirds of an inning the other night. One hit, no runs. One run at home run of Delino DeShields. As Harm misses on the first offering to Oscar Hernandez. 13 runs, 15 hits, a couple of errors for the Red Hawks. Two runs and four hits, two errors for Cleburne. Well, Harm behind 2-0 and Oscar Hernandez. We talk about relief pitchers, and you know, you're coming into a 13-2 game. There's a strike. Your team has the lead. There's one thing coming in high leverage situations, you know, tying run on maybe second, third. Guys like Parker Harm feed off of that. The more intense the situation, the more he loves that. And equally, kind of tough to come in. There's strike two. His Harm's movement going well. And you come in 13-2, and I'd imagine the general fan would say, well, that's easy. Just go in there and play a little catch and throw some strikes. Well, sometimes not easy to come in when you have an 11-run lead. You're still trying to command and get your stuff. Breaking pitch pulled into the Cleburne dugout. So in a sense, even with a big lead the Red Hawks have here, it doesn't mean that it's that it lessens the ease of 60 feet 6 inches and what you got to get done on the mound for Parker Harm. A leadoff infield single for Almanza. He's at 1B, held on by Sermo, and Harm comes that backdoor breaker and fouled away again by Hernandez. A big night tonight for a lot of Fargo-Moorhead Redhawks. 13 runs, 15 hits. Jose Sermo, certainly part of the story. Two homers in the game. Four runs batted in tonight for Jose Sermo. The pitch, just a bit outside. Tried to come in at back door. Good eye for Hernandez. Cole Foster waits on deck. But up and down the lineup for Fargo-Moorhead. Three-hit night for Juan Fernandez, a three-hit night for Matt Kroon. 3-2 pitch is outside. He walked it. So all of a sudden, Cleburne with runners at first and second. And the unfortunate thing is that little comebacker to Parker to start this inning. Trying to glove it and just kind of caromed off his body. That infield single now loses Oscar Hernandez. Now the nine-hole hitter, Cole Foster, up. Red Hawks in those black tops tonight. Red numerals trimmed in white. Little backdoor breaking pitch is high and away for a ball. Game that began at 7:03 tonight. 2.5 hours plus of baseball here in the bottom of seven. And the Red Hawks with a huge lead, 13-2. Harm delivers a strike that time, caught the inner half. Never coming in straight. The movement, the off-speed, that hovercraft ball that he likes to throw. That slow, slurving, breaking pitch. From the set, deep breath by Parker, and the pitch is lost away. 2-1. That pitch just ran on Parker. Got to get it back. New daddy, Parker Harm, injecting a beautiful baby girl. 2-1 pitch, fouled back. And tomorrow night, 6:05, first pitch. 5:45, our pregame show. Tonight, the Redhawks, if they can hold out and get this win, they start the season 3-0 with four more to go here in Cleburne. Two on, nobody out. Breaking pitch, slammed high in the air to center. Richards drifting back, and he will make the catch for out number one. Wynn pulling that out to left center a bit. One away. And that brings up top of the order, Caleb McNeely. Well, McNeely probably glad to not see Jake Dykoff. Dykoff had slowed him down a bit. McNeely was just on fire the first two games of the series. Had four hits, a couple of doubles. And Jake was able to get a ball past him a couple of times. He was 0 for 3 against Dykoff. First offering by Parker Harm is away. To the right-handed batting, Caleb McNeely. The pitch. Oh, and this one spins and nearly hits McNeely. Two balls, no strikes. Must be a night for offense looking at the Game 6 Eastern Conference NHL Series. Buffalo leading Montreal 7-3 in that one. Two on the count. On McNeely in the pitch. Ball three. And all of a sudden, Parker Harm in danger now of loading him up for Brantley Bell. And that's not good. The pitch, ball four, and he walked him. Second walk for Harm. This might see if that draws a visit from Chris Coast or not. Just a chat. And here comes Chris. So McNeely. Brantley Bell singled in the first, grounded out in the third, grounded out in the fifth. But he's made some good contact tonight, even those groundouts.

0: So there's no room for Brantley Bell. 13-2. Red Hawks lead, but Parker Harm needs to come with some strikes. There's one to begin. Little backdoor in. What you wouldn't give for a little ground ball to a position player. Instead, Bell sends a base hit to center field. Almanza will score. They will send in Hernandez. He's coming in to score. And now the throwback to second, and they gun down McNeely at second base. So two-run score on the hit from Brantley Bell, but an out recorded at second. Hawks now lead 13-4. That's a good cut. 8-6-4 to record Caleb McNeely out with a second out. But a two-run knock for Brantley Bell puts a couple aboard, but the Red Hawks catch a break. And here is Cody Thomas, who is one for one with a couple of free passes tonight. There's a nice ball slung in there for a strike. Almanza and Hernandez score. Shove the Red Hawks to cut that off, recognize it. There's a ball away. Little number hit. This is trouble. Burns scoops it up, plants, and tosses to first in time for the out. Aiden Byrne, man, he is a magician, coming in, making a play on that softly hit ball off the bat of Cody Thomas. And the Railroaders are out here in the seventh, but they do get a couple of runs back on two hits. There were no errors and one left. We played seven tonight from La Moderna Field. Our new score, Fargo-Moorhead 13, Cleburne 4. 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
4: Now those Cleburne Railroaders put a couple of runs up in the bottom of the seventh inning. But the Red Hawks have the 13-4 lead as we go to the top of the eighth inning. Davis Smith stays on. He'll be facing Jesus Lujano, Jake Jelly, and Andy Nelson. Lujano 3-for-4 tonight. Two singles, a double, and two runs batted in. A big, tall, right-handed. Boy, Cleburne's got some tall pitchers as the first offering is a cold strike to Jesus. 7-for-12 in this series, Lujano. How about that start to the season for Jesus Lujano? Lujano sends a sharply hit ball, caught by the third baseman, Foster. Oh, Foster takes one away from Jesus Lujano. That'd have been a four-hit game. That ball stung on the opposite side of the infield. Foster was the only player on the left side of the infield because of the shift. And Lujano nearly snuck his fourth hit into the game. Just a line drive. Here's Jake Jelly. The pitch. Jelly takes high for a ball. Singled in the first. Man, he has flied out twice and struck out since. 1-for-4 in tonight's game. 13-4, Red Hawks with the lead. And the pitch. Jelly slams one up and foul to the right. Mentioned the Red Hawks returning home for the home opener next Friday. At Kane County for three, Friday, Saturday, and Sunday. Then Lake Country next Tuesday. Well, not next Tuesday, but the week from Tuesday, Wednesday, and Thursday. Jelly swings and fouls. Red River Valley Speedway night, May 27th. All fans receiving a free race ticket to the Red River Valley Speedway. Then May 28th, mark it down, it's Red River Valley Fair night. You get a free ticket to the Red River Valley Fair. Isn't that great? We'll see you at the ballpark. Ball and two strikes on Jelly. The pitch from Smith. And Jake sends one into the air to right field. That'll hold up. Right fielder Cody Thomas gauging that breeze. Makes the catch. Round number two. And it brings up Andy Nelson.
5: Second baseman Andy Nelson.
4: The Red Hawks have some stirring in the bullpen. I wonder if Chris Coast will use these late innings. You know, Jake Dykoff again. Brilliant tonight. We got the 13 runs up there for Fargo Moorhead, but hopefully that doesn't overshadow what Jake Dykoff did tonight. 60 innings pitched, three hits, two unearned runs. He struck out 11, walked three. Just a brilliant night tonight for Jake. Nelly takes the ball high. Andy Nelson, 1-for-3 tonight, two runs scored, a couple of stolen bases and a run batted in. Nelson takes the strike called. Around the league tonight, Sioux City had their hitting shoes on. 13-2 win over Chicago this evening at Impact Field. Rain shortened the game in Lincoln. Pitch, Nelson sends a ball. Fair ball down the right field line for Andy Nelson. Getting over is Thomas Nelson, rounding first, digging for second. He'll step in with his second two-bagger of the game. Andy Nelson getting the start tonight at 2B with the finger injury to Peter Brookshaw. And Nelly's been on base four times, got two doubles, two stolen bases.

0: And here's Aiden Byrne. Sioux Falls defeating Lincoln 2-1 in a game shortened to 7. It'll rain. Kansas City over Kane County 3-2 tonight. If Aiden Byrne can't get a knock, takes a high fastball. Byrne has walked and a sacrifice, walked a couple of times. There was sack fly. Fly edge officially 0-1 in the game. 13-4, Fargo-Moorhead leading. Top of the eighth inning. Davis Smith, the pitch, is low. Lake Country has taken the first two games of their series at home against Gary South Shore. Today, a final of 7-2. Lake Country 2-0 to start the year. Milwaukee beats Winnipeg 3-2. The Milkmen 2-0 to start the year. Here's the pitch. And late on that one, Aiden Byrne. The Red Hawks trying to go 3-0 to start the year. Mentioned Sioux Falls and Lincoln. What a series. I went 10 innings yesterday. Sioux Falls won 6-5. And then Sioux Falls wins a 2-1 game today in 7. Well, they're 2-0. Couple of balls and a strike. The pitch. Byrne takes. Chaz to bit away. 3-1. Top of the order, Jairus Richards waits in the wings. 13-4 here. Fargo-Moorhead the lead. 16 hits pounded out for the Red Hawks. Nelson at second. The pitch. Byrne jumping after it. Trying to shoot that ball to right. Fouls it away. Fargo Blues Fest happening at Newman Outdoor Field again this summer, Saturday, July 24th and 25th. Couple of great days of music. Three-time Grammy winner, Joe Heinen's favorite, Bobby Rush. And more of the Cashbox Kings, go to fargoblues.com. Byrne takes strike three, called at the knees. And that is out number three here in the eighth. Sott thought it was low, but caught the knees and a strikeout for Davis Smith. No runs, a hit. Red Hawks leave one on base. We go to the bottom of the eighth inning. It's the Red Hawks 13, Cleburne 4. 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
0: Now, that great young arm, Evangelo Cabral, is on here in the bottom of the eighth inning for the Fargo-Moorhead Red Hawks. 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Angelo Cabral on. Cabral's second appearance of the season. Cabral got an inning of work tonight. One hit, two runs, or two strikeouts, excuse me, no walks, one run. And Cabral on. Two last night, got that inning of work. Cabral here to face Aldretti, Tostado, and DeShields. Delino in the bottom of the eighth inning. Angelo's first offering is a little tapper back towards the mound, fielded by Fernandez out in front of the plate. Juan Fernandez able to jump out, grab it, and make the toss to 1B. One pitch, one out here in the bottom of the eighth. Parker Harm goes an inning, two hits, two runs. Couple of walks, no strikeouts. Jake Dykoff would be in line for the win tonight. Luke Short on the hook for the Railroaders. 13-4, Red Hawks lead. 13 runs, 16 hits, two errors for Fargo-Moorhead. Cabral delivers a strike in to Frankie Tostado. Four runs, five hits, two errors for Kleber. The wind by Angelo on the pitch. Watch out, watch out. Into the Cleburne dugout behind that fastball. And boy, got some rotors perched on. That would have been a devastating ball into the Railroaders dugout. A couple of Railroaders are kind of holding their hands on their chest because that was a head-hunting foul ball right to the dugout of Cleburne. 0-2 the count. Tostado, the batter, left-handed hitter, first baseman, the pitch from Cabral. Buried on the outer half and not cold. A strike just missed. 1-2. The count goes. Knox put up those three runs in the first. Cleburne answered with an unearned run in the bottom half of inning number one. The 1-2 fouled away. More than Fargo-Moorhead. A run in the third. Led it 4-1. A run in the fourth. Led it 5-1. Run in the fifth, but it's 6-1. Here's a smash into left field off the bat of Frankie Tostado. Boy, just hammered that ball the opposite way. A one-out single for Tostado. Cleburne would get one back in the fifth inning, and then the Red Hawks would add a three-run six, a four-run seventh. Jose Sermos hit two homers tonight. Juan Fernandez is homered tonight. Matt Kroon got everything going with a three-run home run tonight. And Delino DeShields, he's 0-3. Cabral's pitch drops in for a strike. Well, the hit by Tostado, the sixth hit tonight for Kleber. The pitch from Angelo Cabral. Here it comes. Hot smash to third. Might be a double play. Oh, and Kroon bobbles the ball, and everybody's safe. There's something you're not going to see every day, so that'll be the third error tonight for Fargo-Moorhead. Can't assume the double play, so reaching second base to Stato, and then the error on Kroon. Boy, he had it, too, to his left. And he was just getting set to wheel it 5-4-3 to end the inning. So the Red Hawks, who did not commit an error in the first two games, have three in tonight's game. One was a throwing error to second on a stolen base attempt. Another ball, a high fly ball to center. Wind got up. Jairus Richards didn't find it, found it, then missed it off his glove. And now this one, a rare one from Matt Kroon. The batter here is Almanza. Almanza takes the ball and now is swinging a foul. There have been a combined five errors in tonight's game. Now for Angelo Cabral, you just jump back on that mound and try to yield another ground ball if you can, as he misses outside, a left-handed batting Almanza. Christian, 1-3 tonight, struck out against Dykoff in the second. Then he reached on that three-base error on Richards in the fifth and then scored. And Singleton scored last inning. The pitch. That's a good-looking pitch on the outer half. Strike called. 2-2 the count. 13-4, Hawks lead. Bottom of the eighth. Two on for Cleburne. And the pitch. Swing and a miss as Cabral makes it disappear as it splits down into the turf. And a strikeout for Angelo Cabral. Two-way. Banner Oscar Hernandez. Now Hernandez, 1-for-2 with a big double in RBI tonight. His double was a ground rule double, bounced over the center field wall in the fifth inning. The set by the right-hander, Angelo Cabral, and the pitch is low and away. Now, if any runs would score this inning off Angelo, those two would be unearned now. Two of the four runs on the board unearned for Cleburne. Right-hander Cabral winds, delivers, and this ball hit high in the air down the left field line. Unfortunately for Roters fans, it is foul. Just a long strike for Oscar Hernandez. Ball jumping off his bat a little bit tonight. The ball swings and fouls. One and two the count on Hernandez. The set by Angelo and the right-handers to the plate. Just a bit high. Two and two the count. Two on, two out. 13-4, Hawks lead, bottom eight. The pitch from Cabral is a check swing. No, they say he didn't go around. That's a good check by Oscar Hernandez. So the runners will take off here on this pitch home. Tostado at second, DeShields, who reached on the air at first. Payoff pitch is popped up to the right side. It'll hang up for Nelson. Andy Nelson makes the catch, and that is out number three for Cleburne. Nicely done, Angelo Cabral. No runs, one hit, one error, and two runners left on base. We go to the top of the ninth inning here in Texas. Score remains Fargo-Moorhead 13, Cleburne 4. 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
0: Well, we go to the top of the ninth inning here at La Moderna Field in Cleburne, Texas. As the Red Hawks will send the top of the order, Jairus Richards, Juan Fernandez, and Dylan Thomas to the mound. Fargo-Moorhead, nice start to the 2026 season. 11-inning winner, a thriller on Thursday night, and bounced back after winning that. Added another one in the win column last night, 12-5, and 13-4. Davis Smith. Jeff Smith, the PA voice of the ballpark here at La Moderna. Good man. So Richards up his sixth plate appearance in the game for Jairus Richards. Swing and a miss, strike one. Walked in the first, grounded out in the second, grounded out in the fourth, lined out, had a hit taken away from him in the fifth or the sixth, and a great play by center fielder Caleb McNeely, and then grounded out in the seventh. So Jairus looking for his first hit tonight. Takes low, one ball, one strike. Richards, Fernandez, and Thomas. Another buys with multi-hit games tonight. Fernandez, 3-for-5 with 2 singles, a homer, and 2 runs batted in. Ball and a strike, and a swing and a foul tip, strike two. Dylan Thomas has walked 3 times. He's 1-for-2 with 2 runs scored and 3. Checked at 3 runs scored and 2 walks. Of course, Jose Sermo, the big 3-for-5 night tonight, 2 homers, a single, 4 runs batted in, and Richards swings through the pitch. Boy, Davis Smith bringing the goods here. Big strikeout of Jairus Richards. Matt Kroon tonight, a triple away from the cycle. He's 3-for-5 with a single, a double, a homer, and 3 runs batted in. Jesus Lujano, 3-for-5, would be 4-for-5, but he had a line drive hit taken away and a great play from Cole Foster, but Lujano 3-for-5 with a double. Andy Nelson in the start today at second, 2-for-4 with 2 doubles, 2 stolen bases, 2 runs scored. There's a strike into one. Let's see what Jimmy can do. Does he have a 4-hit night in him tonight? So Juan Fernandez, who takes, pitch inside, but called a strike. Getting late. Juan calls time. Boy, Davis Smith kind of ran that one in. Nipped, apparently, the inside corner. Yeah, Juan's had a 6-hit night here in Cleburne before in his career. That's a pretty special thing. Juan likes hitting not just here, but anywhere. Get handcuffed on this one. Dribbles one out to second. Played cleanly by Aldretti. Makes the toss to first and airs out number 2. Thirteen runs, 16 hits, 3 errors for the Red Hawks. Here's DT. Four runs, 6 hits, 2 errors for Cleburne. Scoreboard reads 3 errors in the runners. That is incorrect as Thomas takes a strike at the knees. If you're watching this and listening to the radio call, make sure that scoreboard. Little shift again employed, playing Thomas to pull to the right side. Davis Smith the pitch. He slides the ball low. Jake Dykoff would be in line for the win tonight. And Lucas Schwartz on the hook, the starter for Cleburne. Thomas sees a fastball away. 2 balls and 1 strike in Dylan. Jose Sermo with the 2 home runs tonight. Has 3 in his last 2 games. The pitch, Thomas takes low. And I say that because Sermo, if Thomas reaches, will have another chance in this game. So Dylan Thomas, a 3-1 count. The set and the pitch. Thomas sends a ball to left field. It is up in the air. It is back, and it is gone. Marsh trucking down. Dylan Thomas has gone oppo taco, and there's another round tripper for the Hawks. They lead it 14-4 here in Cleburne. How about Dylan Thomas, a year to the date where he tracked one down for Marge on her passing May 16, 25. Dylan Thomas does it 1 year later as well. DT, and he's wearing the pink, bombs for bombs. First baseman. How about that, DT? Dylan Thomas getting a round of applause, wearing the sombrero, the Red Hawks hat. His first of the season. And Sermo takes the ball inside. So Dylan Thomas adds to the home run party for the Fargo Moorhead Red Hawks tonight. Smith to Sermo, and a strike. One ball, one strike, and Jose. Okay, good for DT. A little point down there to Dylan. Now what Sermo got in him again for his final advantage? He rakes the ball foul at the first baseline. Village Family Service Center, once again thanking the FM Red Hawks and West Acres Development for their partnership. The Home Run Heroes event, and some of those superheroes like Magnify Financial, Shields, and Twin City Garage. Ball and two strikes, and Jose Sermo, Davis Smith the pitch. Sermo right on it, swings and fouls. Sermo tonight reached on an error in the first, singled in the third, struck out in the fourth, and then hit the bomb in the solo shot in the sixth, and a three-run shot in the seventh. 3 for 5 in the game. 4 runs batted in for Sermo. The pitch, strike 3 called as Davis Smith able to get that one around the knees. And it gets a backwards K. And the Red Hawks are out, but the Hawks had a run. And Dylan Thomas home run the opposite way. A solo shot for Thomas, and that's all for the Hawks. We go to the bottom of the ninth inning. New score, Fargo Moorhead 14, Cleburne 4. 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
0: Well, those Fargo Moorhead Redhawks just had the bats going last night, put 8 runs up in the seventh inning, and then today, man, they have picked up 14 runs. They've scored 26 runs in the last 2 games. And the long ball tonight, Jose Sermo has hit 2. Matt Kroon, a home run. Juan Fernandez, a home run. And then one for good measure, Dylan Thomas. It is first of the year tonight. Defensive changes for the Red Hawks. Matt Kroon goes over to first. Andy Nelson moves to third. Juan Fernandez moves to second. And Tripp Clark is behind the plate catching for Fargo Moorhead. And Tyler Jean's on for the Red Hawks, facing Foster, McNeely, and Bell. Tyler Jean's second appearance of this series. Swing and a miss. So getting Nelson to third, Fernandez to second, Kroon to first, and T. Clark, Tripp Clark, behind the plate, former Railroader. He's an accountant in the offseason in Dallas. Good man, Fred Clark. 0-2 the count, and the pitch pulled foul. The ball and strike operator said, that's it. We're not doing anymore. Scoreboard guy said, that's it. We're done. Two strikes on Foster. Angelo Cabral goes an inning, one hit, no runs, one strikeout, no walks. So Tyler Jeans, the right-hander ready in the hill, the pitch. Again, hammered foul. Jeans, an inning in the third yesterday, two hits, no runs. And the pitch fouled off again. Brad Allred, my colleague, the voice of the Railroaders. Here's a line drive base hit into right center field by Foster. That'll be a leadoff single. Brad said between innings with Thomas homering, and of course, Brad, very gracious tonight on the passing of Mom's anniversary on this date. But Thomas had homered. Brad said, Jack, now you realize that this is going to prevent Dylan Thomas from retiring, certainly. If he just continues to homer every May 16th. Batter Caleb McNeely, and he takes high and tight from Tyler Jeans. I said, yeah. Well, last night was, what, 3 hours and change, 3:10. There's a ball low. Couple of balls, no strikes on Caleb McNeely. And the pitch, swing and a miss. I'm not kidding, the poor fans here tonight looking at the Jumbotron. Beautiful stadium, by the way, just gorgeous here. Love it here. Kind of out in the distance. A lot of land around this area, open space. And this ballpark just illuminates nice. That Jumbotron, the scoreboard left field, digital, got a lot of information up there, except for the person running the balls and strikes right now. And that's kind of frustrating for the players and a pitcher when you don't know the count when it's not being put up on the scoreboard. And so you're just unsure. Two balls and two strikes on Caleb McNeely. Red Hawks not holding on with the runner Foster at first. 2-2 pitch, and he might have gone around. Yes, he did. A strikeout for Tyler Jeans. So he gets McNeely. They got a pinch hitter here for, no, that is Brantley Bell. Thought for a second we saw a different number in there. That's Brantley Bell. And the pitch home. Bell takes the strike. And Jake Dykoff in line for the win tonight. Brilliant, 11 strikeouts. Three walks, two runs, both unearned tonight. Tyler Jeans, the fourth pitcher used. It was Dykoff, Harm, Cabral, and now Jeans. For Kansas City, they used four pitchers today. Luke Short, Joe Stieber, Cameron Smith, and Davis Smith. Swinging a foul here by Brantley Bell. And the pitch fouled away again. Count goes to 0-2. Two teams back at it tomorrow. Note the time, 6:05, the start time. The man Michael Jones checking in says, Jack, Dylan Thomas just gave me goosebumps. Yeah, me too, Michael. The 0-2, just a bit away. 1-2 the count at Brantley Bell. Bell tonight is 2-for-4. The pitch from Jeans, fouled back. I was mentioning to some of the guys today, we were talking about this day. You know, when you lose a parent, that's tough. And so much with Marge, probably like a lot of you that just sat back. She did not, just didn't miss a game. And loved to listen on radio, the intimate medium. 1-2 the count. And the pitch. Check swing. They say he went around, and another strikeout for Tyler Jeans. So Tyler showing strong here. Tyner celebrating a birthday the other day, so belated happy birthday to Tyner Jeans.
12: Right fielder, Cody Thomas.
0: There's Cody Thomas. Reminder to stick around for the postgame report. We'll chat with Red Hawks manager Chris Coast to get you caught up on the scores tonight around the league, highlights, and more coming up in the postgame report. The pitch, Thomas swinging a foul tip, strike one. The Red Hawks left eight on base tonight. The 0-1 is in there, strike two. And Cleburne, if Tyner Jeans gets this out, would have left 10 on base tonight. 14-4 Red Hawks, the pitch, just a bit in. Ball and two strikes on Thomas. And another slider inside and low. 2-2. Carter Aldretti would be next. And for Cleburne, you know, you look at this and the Red Hawks win. Cleburne's going to be fine. This is a team that can put runs on the board. They'll get it together. They'll shore it up. They've got arms to do it. Here's the 2-2 pitch. Check swing, foul. Pete Incaviglia's got enough. I mean, you look at this roster, he's got some arms. The problem is that, you know, Thursday's game went extra, so you use a lot of arms, either situationally or arms, and then last night kind of got out of hand. You had to burn a few arms. Tonight, obviously, you had to burn a few arms, and that's just an unfortunate way, and all of a sudden you've got an opposition that's seen a number of arms, seen a number of pitchers that you're hoping for, like what Bilotti, and Bilotti's as good as they come. He was terrific Thursday night. That problem is Kyle Krieger kind of matched Thursday night. 2-2, low, ball three. Wicklander last night for the Red Hawks. Patrick gave up four early and then just had a nice battle. Kept that thing in check. Red Hawks battled back to tie. And then blew up for those big runs late. Payoff pitch is fouled away. And why not? Let's do it one more time. Hey, college nights at Newman Outdoor Field this year again. Wednesday nights are college nights. Present your valid college ID and get a first base bleacher ticket for just $6. 3-2, the count remains. And the pitch, swing and a miss. He struck him out and the game is over. Tyler Jeans ends up striking out the side here in the bottom of the ninth inning, and the Fargo-Moorhead Redhawks have started the 2026 season 3-0. How about that? For the Railroaders in the ninth, no runs, one hit, they strand one, and that will do it tonight. The Redhawks win it 14-4, 14 runs, 17 hits, three errors for the Redhawks. Four runs, seven hits, two errors for Cleburne. The winning pitcher, Jake Dykoff. He's now 1-0. The loss to Lucas Short, he's 0-1. The Redhawks get home runs tonight. Two from Jose Sermo. Hit numbers 2 and 3 of the year. Juan Fernandez, Matt Kroon, and Dylan Thomas all going deep. Our postgame show is coming up around the corner. We'll chat with Redhawks manager Chris Coast, get his thoughts on this game. We'll take a look at the out-of-town scoreboard. We'll go through the highlights, all of that coming up next on our post-game show. Time of the game, 3 hours and 23 minutes. 3 hours and 23 minutes, the time of the game tonight. Final tonight from Cleburne, the Redhawks 14, the Railroaders 4. Post-game show is next. 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
15: Let's go back to the yard. 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
0: I'll be back here at La Moderna Field in Cleburne, Texas, where the Fargo-Moorhead Redhawks win it tonight 14-4. And we are joined by Redhawks manager Chris Coase. And I said, yeah, the offensive explosion was impressive, but I hope it doesn't overshadow and nobody forgets about the performance of Jake Dykhoff. Two unearned runs today, 11 strikeouts. And Chris, there's a lot to get to. We'll try to be short and get you back into that clubhouse with your team. But, Coaster, last night you put up 12 and a bunch late. And today, you know, you got an extra out in that first inning, and Matt Kroon just kind of set the tone. And then, of course, you know, we saw what Jose did and everybody else. Chris, nice win tonight, huh?
16: Yeah, I hope I can continue to say how proud I am of our guys with the offense, because that, you know, it does take the pressure off of everybody. It takes the pressure off the defense a little bit, and obviously the pitching staff. And, you know, there's going to be plenty of times where the hitting isn't going to be there, and when our pitchers are going to pick us up and things like that. And, you know, so we're going to hopefully ride this streak. And, you know, you bring up Jake Dykhoff, and I know the listeners at home aren't here, but not an easy environment to hold your opponent down with the ballpark and the turf and the wind. I mean, the ball carriers are left here, you know, probably better than almost any ballpark in the league when the wind's blowing, which as it is. And so for Dykhoff to, you know, he was pitcher of the year last year, so nothing should really surprise us anymore. But he looked really good. You know, he's instituted that curveball. His changeup's gotten better. And again, you know, Cleburne, you know, we've gotten the best of them. There's three games so far, but they're an incredibly well-put-together roster, and not easy to do what he's done with them and also the rest of our pitchers as well.
0: No question about it, Chris. And I just like the errors were odd. Even the three tonight, and you can almost look at all three of those and go, okay, the one was a throw down to second. It looked like maybe a catchable ball on the turf. The other one, the breeze and the sky, and Jarris just late getting over. And then Matt Kroon was ready to go 5-4-3 double play. So I guess if there's one column that opened the eyes, might be the errors, but really not a big deal there. Chris, the long ball tonight. I know that not only Casey Coase's birthday tonight, but the anniversary of Marge's passing. So I thought, wow, the home runs are going. I thought, well, I wonder if Dylan's going to get into that work. And, of course, he. Every May 16th, Brad Allred, my colleague, said, Chris, that home run by Dylan might keep him. He'll never retire because he's got a homer every May 16th, Chris Coase.
16: Let's do that. I mean, if that's what it takes to keep Dylan around. And again, you know, with you know how our entire organization feels about Marge and you and your family and things like that. So there's no way Dylan Thomas was going to get out of this game without hitting a home run, and he did exactly what it does, a backside home run opposite way, and it was wind didn't, you know, you if you don't know any better, maybe you think the wind helped it, but he actually bombed that one. Same with Jose's as well, and even Chimmy's, Juan Fernandez's homer was belted as well. So, again, I'm really proud of both sides of the ball for us, pitching and offense, and you know, Dylan Thomas, you knew he was going to get a home run for Marge today again.
0: Yeah, he's that kind of guy. And we'll let you leave on this. You know, Andy Nelson with Peter injuring that finger yesterday, you get Nelly an opportunity. You talked about his ability to be a great utility guy, Chris. Well, Andy Nelson tonight was on base four times, had two doubles, scored two runs, had two stolen bases, drove in a run. I guess that makes a manager happy, right?
16: Yeah, and it's, again, not a surprise. I mean, not that we expect him to just come in and get on base, you know, every time or whatever, but there's a reason why when we brought him in last year, we fell in love with him really quick. And the versatility is going to be his biggest asset, but he's proven that he can do some things offensively. Like, he runs the bases. Like, if he would get on base as much as he's doing, he might lead league in stolen bases, and that puts pressure on me to try to play him now every day. We got to figure that out now, but no, he's such a well-rounded guy. He's not a superstar-type guy, but doesn't mean he doesn't turn into that at some point, because he's a guy that, you know, had to fight, kind of like myself, had to fight his way to get on a roster. No one really wanted him. And a guy like him, you don't have a lot of room to fail. You don't have a lot of room to you have to show yourself, and you got to prove yourself really quick. He did it for us last year, and just coming in today, doing what he did, it's tip of the cap. I mean, he's not as good looking as I was, but he reminds me of a young Chris Coast.
0: It's really well put, though, because you're right. It kind of reminds me of the blue collar approach that Chris Coast had to go through. And looking back, you probably wouldn't want it any other way. But really good stuff, Coaster. And tomorrow you're going to see another one, an opportunity to try to get another win tomorrow with Wyatt Chaney. So we'll do it again tomorrow night. Coaster, a really special day. Again, happy birthday to your oldest daughter, and certainly a special night tonight. We'll talk to you tomorrow night, Chris.
16: Thanks, Jack. I know the family is listening, and you know how Casey loves you to death, so she was ecstatic that you were able to say some things, even the pregame show. So happy birthday, Casey.
0: There you go. Thank you, Coaster. 27, that's a Golden Coast birthday, we call that here today on May 16th. The Red Hawks win it 14-4 tonight. The final will take a trip around the American Association. Coming up next, this is FM Red Hawks Baseball.
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0: Dykoff from the set and the pitch. Swing and a miss, and Jake Dykoff. Double-digit strikeouts tonight, his 10th of the game, as he gets to Stato. Jack Michaels back here in the postgame report. The Fargo-Moorhead Redhawks win it today 14-4, the final over the Cleburne Railroaders. And the Redhawks now have taken the first three games of this seven-game series. Pretty impressive to come down here in this park. Just a very good Cleburne team, and to be able to do so far what the Hawks have been able to do. So they take the first three. As we said earlier, anytime you can take a series would be great. Now the Red Hawks haven't got that just yet, because this is a seven-game series. Quick check around the American Association tonight. Everything is final. The Sioux Falls Canaries, in a game shortened to seven innings, defeat Lincoln 2-1. There was some big thunder bumpers going on in Nebraska tonight. 2-1, Sioux Falls defeating Lincoln in seven. It was Milwaukee, 3-2 winners over Winnipeg tonight at the ballpark there in Franklin, Wisconsin. 3-2, the final. Milwaukee gets the win. Sioux City had the big double-digit runs tonight. They put up some crooked numbers. Steve Montgomery's club defeating Chicago 13-2. The final in that one in Impact Field, Sioux City defeating Chicago. Kane County tried to take the first two against Kansas City. Didn't happen. The Monarchs able to get a 3-2 win tonight over the Kane County Cougars at Northwestern Medicine Field in Geneva, Illinois. At Wisconsin Brewing Company Park in Oconomowoc, Wisconsin, Lake Country 7-2 win over Gary South Shore. The Red Hawks 14-4 winners here tonight over Cleburne. So we update the standings in the West Division. The Red Hawks stay on top of the mark of 3-0. Sioux Falls is 2-0, a half game back. The Sioux City Explorers and Kansas City Monarchs both 1-1. And Winnipeg and Lincoln 0-2, 2.5 back of the Hawks in the West. In the East, three teams undefeated so far. Lake Country, Milwaukee, and Kane County, all 2-0. Chicago 1-1, Gary 0-2, and Cleburne 0-3. That's a look in the Twins' fall today. Another one-run loss at the hands of the Milwaukee Brewers. So that, I guess, rivalry, you can say, at least border rivals. The Brew Crew have taken the first two games of that series, both by a run. 2-1 the final tonight. Milwaukee gets the win over Minnesota. We'll come back. We'll take a look at the highlights of this one, a final tonight from La Moderna Field. It was Fargo-Moorhead 14, Cleburne 4. This is Red Hawks Baseball.
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15: 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Here's Jack Michaels.
0: The Fargo-Moorhead Redhawks, awfully impressive out of the gate this season. And, boy, they just right now, as Chris Coe said, really good to see the offense working the last 2 days. Certainly pitching has been strong in this series for Fargo-Moorhead and proved again tonight. No question about it. And when you knew Jake Dykhoff was going tonight, you knew that he was probably going to give the Redhawks a chance to win, meaning keep you in the game. And he did more than that as we look at the how this one broke itself down. And really it was that first inning that maybe set the tone for Fargo-Moorhead, because after Jairus Richards had walked, now he was thrown out, caught stealing, Proud number one, Juan Fernandez flew out. And it was an innocent start in the first inning. Two outs, nobody on. But then Dylan Thomas, a little check swing single on the turf. And then Jose Sermo reached on an error, a rare error from Brantley Bell. So the Hawks had two on, and that inning was extended. That was important, because with two on and two out, that inning extended. Matt Kroon stepping to the plate for one of many big hits tonight for Fargo-Moorhead. The 1-2 pitch. Kroon sends a ball in the air to left field. It is up, it is back, it is gone off the scoreboard. Marge tracks that ball down. A three-run shot for Matt Kroon. How about that for an anniversary home run? And the Red Hawks have taken a 3-0 lead. Pretty impressive right there. Matt's first of the year, a new Red Hawk, by the way. Triple-A guy out of the Phillies organization, Matt Kroon. Kroon had a nice night tonight. The Redhawks got two more hits after that, but none. But they sent seven men to the plate in the first inning, scored three runs, all earned, unearned, but three runs on four hits, and the Redhawks led 3-0. The Railroaders would get one back on a a throwing error, a stolen base in the bottom of the first inning, an unearned run in the bottom of the first inning for Cleburne against Dykoff. That made it 3-1. Jakey, though, was smooth tonight. The Red Hawks would add another run and take a 4-1 lead on an RBI hit from Jesus Lujano in the fifth inning. It was a single by Kroon, a stolen base, and Lujano knocked him in. That made it 4-1. Hawks got another one on a burn sack fly in the fourth inning after Andy Nelson, or I should say the fifth inning after Andy Nelson had got on board, stole a base, and a sack fly got him in. That made it 5-1. Then in the fifth inning, the Fargo Moorhead Red Hawks would get another a run, a leadoff single by Kroon, a stolen base, a base hit by Lujano, and a fielder's choice by Nelson made it 6-1. Run come back, an unearned run in the fifth inning for Cleburne. Got an RBI double from Oscar Hernandez, scoring Almanza, who had reached third base on a three-base error. That made it 6-2 Fargo Moorhead. Where this separated even more was the sixth inning. Pretty special in that sixth inning. By this time, we'd been into the bullpen for Cleburne. Cameron Smith came on, got Richards to line out to center, and then up at a count on Juan Fernandez and Chimmy looking to get his first of the year, and he got it in the top of the sixth. 1-2 pitch. And Hernandez turns on one to left field. It is up, it is back, it is gone. Marge track it down. Batman has homered here in the sixth inning. And the Red Hawks have taken a 7-2 lead. Juan Fernandez, a solo shot to left. How about that for Juan Fernandez? 7-2 at that time. And then Jose Sermo, who had already singled. He was 1-for-3 into his at-bat in the sixth, and he hit an opposite field home run. Two batters later that made it 8-2. And then a Jesus Lujano RBI double after a Kroon double made it 9-2. And that really was the separation inning for Fargo Moorhead, that sixth inning, putting across a total of three runs in that sixth, made it 9-2. Hawks had a lead, but the Red Hawks weren't done. In the seventh inning, the Red Hawks were at it again, and now again into the bullpen. A leadoff double by Andy Nelson, a walk to Aiden Byrne, and then a double play ball. Looked like it was going to end the inning, but Juan Fernandez came through with a big RBI single to make it 10-2. Dylan Thomas drew a free pass, and then they made a move to the bullpen and brought Davis Smith in, and with two on and two out, the Red Hawks already leading 10-2. Jose Sermo had already homered in the sixth inning. Could he do it again in the seventh inning? Davis Smith the pitch. Sermo sends another ball to the alley left center field. This ball's got some flight, and that ball is gone. Marge tracked that ball down. Jose Sermo, the Sermonator, is in a three-run home run. His second home run of the night, his third in the last 2 days, and it's 13-2. Fargo Moorhead, how about that? Well, you talk about that ball. The boys jumping on some pitches, and Jose Sermo with a monster night. Two home runs, three hits, four runs batted in, 13-2. Meanwhile, the seventh inning, the Railroaders able to get a couple back and a two-run hit from Brantley Bell to make it 13-4. And we mentioned 1 year to the date on the passing of Mother Marge, the track-it-down Marge you hear, when Dylan Thomas last year on this date found me in the lobby and said, maybe we get a home run from Marge tonight. He did it May 16th of 2025. It turned out to be something really kind of special. And we thought, are we going to go by tonight without Dylan Thomas hitting a home run? Nope, because Dylan Thomas had an at-bat, one more left in the ninth inning. The set and the pitch. Thomas sends a ball to left field. It is up in the air, it is back, and it is gone. Marge truck it down. Dylan Thomas has got Oppo Taco, and there's another round tripper for the Hawks. They lead it 14-4 here in Cleburne. How about Dylan Thomas, a year to the date where he tracked one down for Marge on her passing May 16, 25. Dylan Thomas does it 1 year later as well. DT, and he's wearing the pink, bombs for bombs. How about that, DT? Yeah, good stuff right there for the Red Hawks. Everything's better when you walk away with a victory, but even some of that inside story as well. Pretty sweet. 14-4 makes the score, and then in the ninth inning, Tyler Jeans comes in and strikes out the side. Pretty impressive right there for Tyler Jeans. So the Red Hawks tonight, you know, with the 14 runs, 17 hits, three errors, Red Hawks left 8 on base tonight. Cleburne, 4 runs, 7 hits, 2 errors. They left 10 on base tonight. Again, the home runs in the game. Sermo hit his 2nd and 3rd. Fernandez his 1st. Kroon his 1st. And Thomas his 1st. Winning pitcher, Jake Dykoff, 6 innings, 3 hits, 2 runs, both unearned. Struck out 11, walked 3. Dykoff now 1-0 on the season. Lucas Short, the loss, he drops to 0-1. Time of the game, 3 hours and 23 minutes. 3:23, the time of the game. So Fargo Moorhead has taken the first 3 in the 7-game series. Tomorrow they'll hand the ball to Wyatt Chaney, a right-hander. Wyatt Chaney going for Fargo Moorhead coming up tomorrow.

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3: Needs to be revamped and stacked. I said that previously to a bunch of guys on the radio, and they, oh no, Zay Flowers and likely they're just good, they're enough. I said, no, they're not. And it's proof. They need two veteran guys, two great superstars, potential superstars, but their receiving corps is suffering. And then, of course, I guess Mark Henry is going to need that ultimate backup guy. But, we'll see how it goes. But I think he can get over that hump, and he can defeat Patrick Mahomes. He doesn't have a small window, but he has somewhat of a time frame. But I do believe if he doesn't make it happen this year with the Ravens, he's going to leave. But let me ask you something else. Another great scenario, what do you think about this one? Colin Kaepernick making a comeback and get, first of all, getting a tryout. Look,
4: he's 37. He's almost 40. He hasn't played since 2016. He hasn't taken
3: he's
4: a snap
3: 30,
4: in the league
3: 60.
4: For 10
3: he's
4: years.
3: He's 30, not 60. He's 30, not 60. So let me ask you this. If you're an owner.
4: He's not 30.
3: He's 30 something.
4: If I'm an owner of a team, thank you for the call. Thank you for the call. If I'm an owner for a team, no. I'm not in the Colin Kaepernick business, and that doesn't have anything to do with politics. It has everything to do with him not taking a snap in this league since the 2016 Chip Kelly San Francisco 49ers that I'm sure everybody remembers. That's the last time he took a snap, guys. How do you even know he's working out? He probably isn't, and I'm sorry I spent that much time on that. Let's get to Atlanta, ATL, Israel. What do you have, Israel? Bring it. Bring it quick.
5: I tell you what I have, Johnny Ballgame, man. I'm connected with your spirit. I really, really appreciate it. As a person who was born, maybe a half hour from Staples Center, let me tell you, both my kids were born in Providence, and the oldest one is 30, so you know I hate it. But I want to say something, man. That's not from sports, you know. I heard Mr. Positive on earlier talking to you. And what you guys do, you know, my dad is a football coach. I grew up in sports. It's really tight-knit community. And he's one of the people that, even a couple of years ago, like, helped me come out of my shell when I had a lot of problems. And listening to you, I really hope you get your own show. And I've been praying for Mr. Positive's mom. And I love the fact that you let him talk. And I love the fact that this was a JB, because my daddy's initials was a JB. My initials was a JB. And your boy Alex, he going to be something.
4: Yes.
5: Your boy Alex is real good on the board, man. Yeah.
4: Thank you for the call, man. Yeah, I'm fired up. You know, I'll tell you a little bit more if you guys even care about myself. Like, if Lionel Richie, if you're listening, we're going all night long, yo, in honor of you. Give us a quick one. Yeah, hiring coaches. Who's good at it and who isn't? Is your GM good at hiring a coach, or do they suck at it? We're all over tonight. Yes, Tupac Saturday. I'm Johnny Ballgame. Westwood One Sports Night continues.
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13: But when you, by the way, back to the hippo. 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
16: 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I get asked that question all the time. What's the number one difference between why it worked for Jaden Daniels and why it didn't work for Caleb Williams? You can go all over the board here with, like, you know, coaches being fired, horrible offensive line, all of that. 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He takes shots down the field that Caleb Williams was just averse to for a number of reasons. I think that got to be coached into him from Ben Johnson. 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

0: as far as the NBA goes, I think it's OKC versus Spurs is going to be the one thing that decides the finals. Or I think that one is going to win. So
1: appreciate the call, Nathan in Wisconsin. I just, like, how many games are you guys giving the Spurs? And is there anybody actually out there that's saying they're going to beat OKC four times and you have the Spurs winning the series? I think the only team that beats OKC is OKC. And I asked this question last week on my Sunday night time slot, which is my usual Westwood One time slot. I said, what's the percentage that they're the first team to ever go 16-0? Sweep through the playoffs. They're halfway there. Now, I don't think they're going to sweep San Antonio. I don't. But I'm not going to wake up surprised like my face is sewed to the carpet if they're not. I'm not going to be shocked. What I see with OKC, defensively, they put that offense in an uphill swim like the whole game. And you're swimming uphill. At some point, dude, you're going to give. And at some point, those teams give against OKC. And then OKC just does what they do. They go on this run. It's one big fast break. They don't kill you with threes. They kill you with twos and free throws and defense. And they murder face you. Murder face you. I think there's a pretty good shot. I'll give the Spurs one. Maybe I could listen to two. Maybe. What's a good CFP? 12, 16, 24? Phone lines open. 310-840-4910. I'm Johnny Ballgame. It's Westwood One Sports tonight, guys. Download the Westwood One Sports app.
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0: It's more than sports. So, that's how I raise my kids. So, I'll keep it quick. And
1: Is that all you wanted?
0: say
1: Yeah,
0: my.
1: or you want to?
0: Yeah, I'll
1: Appreciate the
0: take it
1: call.
0: quick. I do.
1: All right. Ryan, call back if that was kind of confusing, but Mr. Positive appreciates it. And cool little Westwood One Nation there, rallying around someone who has an ill mother right now in Mr. Positive. 310-840-4910. You know why Fernando Mendoza didn't get a prime time standalone game? It's the Raiders, man, and I say that in a good way. Like, I guarantee you, even when the Cowboys were Jimmy Johnson 1-15, 1989 bad, I bet they had a national game. I know they did, because I think they beat the Washington team on Sunday Night Football that year. I think that was their only win. I'm sorry I even remember that. 310-840-4910. I'll tell you though, when we come back. Dalton, stay there. Westwood One Sports. I'm Johnny Ballgame. Download the Westwood One Sports app, guys.
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0: don't believe in this, but that's the data. Bears fan, you have the right to be a little worried there. I'm not going to lie. If my team had that and I was looking at these stats, I'd be like, oh, man, wait, what? But those teams were bad anyway. The Giants, who knows? I'm Johnny Ballgame. Great stuff. We're going to go all morning long. And by the way, I'll be back, just a reminder, Sunday night at 9 p.m. Eastern. Huge shout out, Alex Tyshirt. You're awesome. Let's keep this going. Dalton, you Roadhouse son of a bitch. I love you. Let's keep this going. I'm Johnny Ballgame. Westwood One Sports Night. Download the Westwood One Sports app.
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6: One of my favorite things to discuss is places I've seen Angie Kritzberger. Not only in the studio places. Here, but like running into her. The last time I saw Angie, I was at a very festive holiday dinner, and she was in era-appropriate garb hosting in Hillsboro.
7: Oh, that's fun.
6: And then I got a sneak peek at like behind the scenes, and not everyone got to do that. And that was really exciting for me. That was a really, really good time. Angie, welcome back to the studio.
8: Nice to be here. Thanks for having me.
6: So, Angie, one of the reasons that we love having you into the studio is you've done a lot of very passionate work when it comes to diabetes care, diabetes medications, and the availability to people at a low-cost format. So give us the elevator pitch of why diabetes has become something that you are so passionate about educating people about.
8: Well, our youngest child was diagnosed with type 1 diabetes when she was 7. And much at the same time that our teen ambassador that is with me today, Skylar, was diagnosed at the same time. They went to camp together. But Nina was diagnosed when she was 7. She's had it for 10 years now this summer. And it really is about connecting people.
6: Mm-hmm.
8: And being able to have an ability of making sure that they have access to the medications that they need at an affordable price. So I've been working with Breakthrough T1D for those 10 years at our walk that's coming up, and also on the federal level of advocacy work.
6: Because what people might not know is diabetes is a very manageable disease, but it's very costly.
8: It can be controlled. We'd say it can't be controlled, but it can be managed well.
6: There you go.
8: Yeah.
6: And the out-of-pocket expenses for people are astronomical. In fact, some of the most tragic stories that you'll read across the country are about individuals who decided to ration their insulin, weren't testing their blood, were trying to maintain their life, and unfortunately, it's too difficult. And if you go deeper into it, boy, even insulin, you go, this really doesn't cost a lot to produce, but they are charging an arm and a leg, so much so that when my wife was diagnosed as a type 1 diabetic, it's right when the Minnesota folks were taking buses to Canada to buy 3 months supplies of insulin because it was a tenth of the cost, and you could buy it over the counter. And we've come a long way even in that small amount of time, not only with the technology that we use, but with the fact that you're trying to make it affordable. Tell me about some of your successes in making it affordable.
8: On the state level, and this wasn't part of Breakthrough T1D. Breakthrough T1D is a non-political organization that works with funding for research and a cure. A couple of us moms... Actually, one of our moms that started this, Danelle Johnson, she had attended a Breakthrough Organization event in Washington, D.C., and you network with other people. And we saw a bill that was passed in Colorado for insulin affordability. So we took that bill, and in North Dakota, after 6 years of working on that, we were able to pass it for commercial plans in North Dakota. So because of that, we have roughly about 50,000 people on commercial plans that are able to access insulin for $25, as well as their basic diabetes supplies. And then on the federal side, I'm still working with Breakthrough T1D, and I was out there for Hill Day, Government Day with Breakthrough T1D, and right now there is a federal bill, I think it's Senate Bill 168, that Senator Shaheen introduced, and it is called the Insulin Act. And so I've been working with trying to get our senators to be co-sponsors on that, because we want everybody to have access to insulin. We shouldn't have to work it state to state to state to state for insulin affordability. It should be available to everybody. And as you mentioned, the rationing, we've seen it in Minnesota. There's a bill called the Alex Smith bill that was passed because of somebody losing their life, and we don't want to have that happen. We just need to have people to have access to the medications. For type 1 diabetics, insulin is like the air that we breathe. We need access to it, and we need it to be free or at a minimal cost at least. So that's what we've been working hard on. So the Insulin Act on the federal level. So if anybody wants to contact their senators, let's get it passed, because it's come up a number of sessions, and it's time.
6: Yeah, darn tootin' it's time, right? Yeah. Skylar, welcome to the studio. What's it like to be an ambassador?
7: I think for me personally, it's really rewarding. I, like Angie said, I was diagnosed at about the same time as Nina. I was also diagnosed at 7. And it's been like throughout my life, it's been a pretty big struggle. I've worked a lot towards like managing my blood sugars, and especially like going through puberty and trying to live a normal teenage life. Managing blood sugars on top of that is really, really difficult and tiring. And so if there's anything I can do to make it easier to like relate to other people who are going through what I'm going through, or like going through what I have gone through, I guess that's very fulfilling for me, personally, I guess.
6: Skylar, do you feel like there is a stigma around diabetes?
7: There definitely is, especially when I was younger, because a lot of people just did not understand. They didn't understand why I was allowed to eat in class, or why I was allowed to have my phone in class, or why I had to do certain things. And a lot of the time when you say you're diabetic, people automatically assume you're type 2. And they automatically assume, oh, you did something to make yourself diabetic. And with type 1 diabetes, that is absolutely not the case. It's an autoimmune condition. There's nothing you can do to prevent it. So there's definitely that like idea, that connotation, that negative connotation surrounding just saying the word diabetic. And so a lot of people are a little bit more understanding as they get older, because they start to understand what things actually are. But especially when you're like a teenager, people can be kind of not necessarily judgmental, but just like jump to conclusions.
6: Sure. Kind of. I mean, there's a huge amount of ignorance, right? Mm-hmm. That surrounds it. Definitely. Thank you both so much for coming in here. And again, if people want more information, give them the website one more time, Angie.
8: Breakthrough T1D, Fargo, North Cotowoc.
6: Easy. We can handle that. Thank you both so much. Have a great day.
7: Thank you.
8: Thanks, JJ.
5: You've been listening to Viewpoint, a look at issues that affect you.
9: But the schedule that you have and the defensive issues you have and the unlikelihood of being able to, I guess, replicating that turnover success that you had last year. I'm not feeling it again for this year in terms of being 11-6 and winning your division. And the division's tough too. Like, if I'm going to talk about the division with the Bengals and why I think that they're in the best position continuity wise to be able to make a run to the playoffs, the inverse is true with the Chicago Bears too. The Packers are still the Packers. Jordan Love is a quarterback that I think has a very special skill set that can take them far, and clearly they played some fantastic games with the Chicago Bears this year. Had the Bears beat in the playoffs, still got to play them twice. The Detroit Lions fell back to earth, but the Detroit Lions are still a team with a great foundation that's incredibly well coached. Got to play them twice. And yes, the Minnesota Vikings were the team that had to be last, because somebody has to be last. That's how standings work. But I'm not giving up on J.J. McCarthy yet. He's like 12 years old. I'm going to give him some time, right, to be able to develop into a quarterback that I think can get the ball to Justin Jefferson. And when you are the quarterback for the Minnesota Vikings, that's really the only job that you need, or that you have, is just getting the ball to Justin Jefferson. But the big thing here, too, the one thing that's a difference maker that can really ease the concerns that I have for the Chicago Bears and for Chicago Bear fans is Caleb Williams. He's got to be the difference maker here. The division title repeat or a playoff appearance, this is really just going to hinge on your quarterback. Quarterback's the most important thing on the football field. Ben Johnson's even said before that more important than turnover margin, which I have just been touting as something that will regress for this football team, the play style of your quarterback and the efficiency of your quarterback is the most important thing here. So what does Caleb Williams have to do? He's got to be able to limit the misses. His completion percentage isn't great, even though he's made some of the throws that will make your jaw drop. He's made some throws that are incredible highlights. And I think in the playoffs last year, he made two or three throws that might have been some of the best throws that I've seen in my life. But he still has a tendency to miss some of the layups in the short passing game. You can't miss those layups in the passing game. You've got to be able to shore up turnovers. Now, he took care of the ball pretty well last year, only 7 interceptions. But you got to keep that part up. Do your part in the whole turnover margin thing. But there's still room for growth. That's the exciting thing about Caleb Williams, is as good as he was at times last year, there is still clearly some room to grow. And if he makes that growth, if he's able to make a little bit of that jump and kind of round out some of the edges that he has in his game, if he can play within the pocket, the thing about Caleb Williams that's amazing is that he's really good when the play breaks down and he has to scramble and find somebody open and make a remarkable throw. He's already got that part down. But sometimes when he's in a clean pocket, that's when some of the inaccuracies happen.

0: health.org/careers for more information.
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7: He'll run it out to the 10, 15, 20, 25, 30, 35, 40, 45, 50, 45. There it goes, Davis! Oh, my God! Davis is going to run it all the way back!
8: Now comes Iguodala, 2-on-1. Get it back, Iguodala puts it up. Oh, LeBron tracked him down and made the rejection. Huge, huge defensive play by the four-time MVP.
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10: Look, if you're not thrilled with Spurs Thunder in the Western Conference Finals, I have terrible news for you. I want you to brace yourself, because if you don't like this matchup, then you're probably not going to like the fact that we're going to be seeing this for a long, long time. Spurs versus Thunder for the Western Conference Championship. Get used to it. We are going to see this for years to come. Now, personally, myself, I have never been more excited for a playoff series that isn't an NBA Finals series in a long time. It's been a long time since I felt this way. But I have been wanting this to happen all year. I've kind of felt like we were in the midst of a collision course between Spurs and Thunder, that I felt like this was going to become a thing. And it ended up being a thing. And the basketball public, the sports-loving public, is the real winner here, because that means we're going to get it. I am so excited for this series. They are clearly the two best teams, 60-plus win franchises this season. The two best teams in that conference are playing and squaring off. First team to win four games with a trip to the NBA Finals on the line. This is what we deserve, and we're going to get it for a long time, too. This is something that I think we should be able to see every year, and I think this is the best thing for the league right now. We're about to enter a post-LeBron James NBA. He was the biggest star in this sport. The league is going to be looking for new faces of the league,

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5: 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Today is the seventh Sunday of Easter and High School Senior Recognition Sunday. Trinity High School graduates are preaching. The gathering hymn is number 526, God is Here. The offering hymn is sung by graduating high school senior Eleanor Iverson, Be Thou My Vision. The distribution hymns are number 482 and number 470, I Come With Joy and Draw Us in the Spirit's Tether. Radio sponsorship is given in loving memory of Ronald Steen, given by his wife Solveig and his children Jonathan, Julie, Jody, and Joel.

We gather as we live in the name of our resurrected Lord Jesus Christ. Alleluia. Amen. Good morning. Welcome to worship with us at Trinity Lutheran Church. We're glad that you are here on this day. It is the seventh Sunday, the last Sunday of our Easter season. We welcome the Holy Spirit next Sunday morning as we celebrate the Festival of Pentecost. Today, we are celebrating along with our high school graduates today. So we're going to be lifting them up and honoring them. We're going to be hearing from a few of them as our message today. And they'll be also serving communion along in our service. So welcome and congratulations to high school seniors who are gathered in worship with us today. If you are visiting with us today, we ask that you would fill out the Connect slips that are on the ends of the pews in front of you. If you're worshiping with us on the radio or online, welcome to you. You can head to our website, trinitymhd.org, find the Connect button that's there, and we will be in touch with you as well. In between services today, you are invited to join us for coffee and donuts, Sandy's Donuts, in honor of our graduates. So you can head to the Commons after our worship. Certainly speak to our high school graduates, congratulate them, but don't take too long. At 10 o'clock this morning in our Christian Life Center, we will be having a special congregational meeting to vote on extending a call to a rostered leader. So please make sure that you are there at 10 o'clock in the Christian Life Center for that. It is an exciting day in the life of Trinity Lutheran Church, and I'm glad that you are here to be a part of it. Today's radio and online broadcast is given in loving memory of Ronald Steen by his wife Solvay and children Jonathan, Julie, Jody, and Joel. So thank you to the Steen family for that sponsorship today. There are a couple of other things coming up this summer. We're headed to a Red Hawks game on June 10th. The deadline for signing up for that is in just a couple of days. So if you'd like to join us, please make sure you sign up online for that. We're headed to Trollwood in July. Our Vacation Bible School is happening in August. And in your orders of service is a list of all of the youth activities for grades 7 through 12 that will happen this summer. So please make sure you take a look at that. And graduating seniors, you are still welcome to come and participate in those events as well. There are other announcements in your orders of service. I encourage you to take those home and mark your calendars for all the missions.

and ministry we're participating in together as we are called to be a light at Trinity Lutheran Church. Again, we celebrate High School Senior Recognition Sunday and this seventh Sunday of Easter. I invite you to stand as we join together in our gathering hymn, number 526, God is Here.

0: The Lord be with you.
1: And also with you.
0: Let us pray together. O God of glory, your Son, Jesus Christ, suffered for us and ascended to your right hand. Unite us with Christ and each other in suffering and in joy, that all the world may be drawn into your bountiful presence. Through Jesus Christ, our Savior and Lord, who lives and reigns with you and the Holy Spirit, one God, now and forever. Amen. And please be seated. And at this time, I'd like to invite forward all of the graduating high school seniors. You can come on up and have a stand. Have a stand in front of the communion rail there. That would be great. All the way down on the floor. That'd be awesome. If you're on the floor, that's great. That'd be perfect. Come on up. And I'll also invite Crystal to come on up. And there you are. Fantastic. Well, it's my honor and my privilege today to have you with us. I'm so glad that you're all here. This is a part of our senior high school graduating class, and the others will be at our 10:30 service today. So what we like to do on this Senior High Recognition Sunday is hear from you. You didn't know this. Tell us who you are, where you're graduating from, and what your plans are for next year. And if you do not have plans for next year, know that that is okay. You can say, I'm in conversation with the Holy Spirit. That's what you can say. And everybody out here will say, oh, what a mature faith that one has, right? Okay, so that will be okay. You can say that. That's totally fine. So your name, where you're graduating from, and what your plans are for next year.
2: I'm Eleanor Iverson. I'm graduating from Fargo North High School. And next year I will be going to Stanford to study chemistry and music.
3: My name's Alexis Stuber. I'm graduating from Moorhead High School, and I'll be going to the University of Minnesota to do political science.
4: My name's Olivia Gergen. I'm graduating from Moorhead High School, and I'm going to NDSU next year.
5: My name is Leif Jewell. I'm graduating from Oak Grove, and I'll be going to Concordia next year to study urban planning and music.
6: I'm Seth Pearson. I'm graduating from Davies. I'm going to NDSCS for cybersecurity.
7: My name is Beck Alvin. I'm graduating from Oak Grove, and I'm going to Concordia this fall to study political science and pre-law.
8: My name is Charlie Weaver. I am graduating from Moorhead High School, and I'm going to MSUM to study finance and political science.
9: My name is Jensen Adams. I'm graduating from Davies, and I'm going to Concordia for pre-occupational therapy.
10: I'm Kylie Adams. I'm graduating from Davies, and I'm going to Concordia for political science and pre-law.
0: Thank you all very much for sharing with us, and just know that we are continuing to lift you up in prayer because you have been part of this community and you will continue to be part of the community of Trinity Lutheran Church. And that's happened in a variety of ways. I'm sure we'll hear a little bit about that, but that's happened through our Friends in Faith Youth Ministry. That's happened through singing in our cathedral choir. That's happened by participating in worship services, by participating in Lenten services, singing in services, all of the ways that you have participated in Trinity Lutheran Church. And know that you go with our blessing and God's blessing as well. What we do on this Sunday is there is a liturgy in the Occasional Services book for the commissioning of missionaries. And here at Trinity Lutheran Church, our mission is to be a light in downtown Moorhead, but also beyond. And many of you are going to places that are beyond Moorhead. And whether you're here in Moorhead or whether you're somewhere else, know that you go with the mission of God to be a light wherever you are. I'm going to do this brief order of service. So it's kind of like, I know you're going out to be a student, you're going out to work, you're going out to live. But you also have a mission that you've learned and that you have participated in with these people who are gathered here, this congregation, and know that we are sending you out and want to hear back from you as to how that mission of being a light in your place is going. So there's something for you to say, and the words are just like confirmation: I will, and I ask God to help me. So let's practice that. I will, and I ask God to help me. Fantastic. There are three questions. Will you accept this call to be a light, to carry it out in accordance with the Holy Scriptures?
1: I will, and I ask God to help me.
0: Will you endeavor in all things to conduct yourselves as is fitting for ambassadors and servants of Jesus Christ?
1: I will, and I ask God to help me.
0: Will you be faithful, understanding, and loving to the people among whom you will serve and study and work?
1: I will, and I ask God to help me.
0: Almighty God, who has given you the will to do these things, graciously give you the strength and the compassion to perform them. And now it's our turn. You, people of God, will you support these servants of Christ sent from this congregation by God to serve God's people with the gospel of hope and salvation? Will you pray for them? Will you help them and honor them for their work and study's sake, and in all things strive to live in peace and unity in Christ? We will, and we ask God to help us. Let us pray. Blessed are you, Lord our God, ruler of the universe. You made the whole earth for your glory, and all creation praises you. Renew us in the commitment to use our gifts in the service of others, especially of those in need. Help us work with all your people around the world, and help these high school graduates fulfill their mission to be a light. Open our hearts to receive the gifts that others share with us as we join together in that mission. Amen. Amen indeed. Let's give them one more round of applause. Congratulations indeed. On your way back to your seats, make sure you stop by Crystal. She has a Friends in Faith fleece blanket for you. It's a gift from Trinity Lutheran Church, a reminder of the love and the comfort that you have experienced in this congregation, and you can carry that with you to wherever it is that you go. You can pick your own color on your way back to your seats. And again, congratulations from Trinity Lutheran Church. And we'll continue with our scripture reading. So maybe, Olivia, if you want to go first, you can grab a blanket and then jump on the pulpit. And everybody else, you can go ahead and grab a blanket as well.

0: The first lesson is 1 Peter chapter 4, 12 through 14, chapter 5, 6 through 11. Beloved, do not be surprised at the fiery ordeal that is taking place among you to test you, as though something strange were to happen to you. But rejoice in so far that you are sharing Christ's sufferings, so that you may also be glad and shout for joy when his glory is revealed. If you are reviled for the name of Christ, you are blessed, because the Spirit of glory, which is the Spirit of God, is resting on you. Humble yourselves, therefore, under the mighty hand of God, so that he may exalt you in due time. Cast all your anxiety on him, because he cares for you. Discipline yourselves, keep alert. Like a roaring lion, your adversary, the devil, prowls around, looking for someone to devour. Resist him, steadfast in your faith, for you know that your brothers and sisters in the world are undergoing the same kinds of suffering. And after you have suffered for a little while, the God of all grace, who has called you to his eternal glory in Christ, will himself restore, support, strengthen, and establish you. To him be the power forever and ever. Amen. The word of the Lord.
1: Thanks be to God.
0: Please rise for the Alleluia verse.

0: The Holy Gospel according to St. John, the 17th chapter.
1: Glory to you, Lord.
0: After Jesus had spoken these words to his disciples, he looked up to heaven and said, "Father, the hour has come. Glorify your Son, so that the Son may glorify you, since you have given him authority over all people, to give eternal life to all whom you have given him. And this eternal life, that they may know you, the only true God, and Jesus Christ, whom you have sent. I glorified you on earth by finishing the work that you gave me to do. So now, Father, glorify me in your own presence with the glory that I had in your presence before the world existed. I have made your name known to those whom you gave me from the world. They were yours, and you gave them to me, and they have kept your word. Now they know that everything you have given me is from you. For the words that you gave me, I have given to them, and they have received them, and know in truth that I came from you, and they have believed that you sent me. I am asking on their behalf. I am not asking on behalf of the world, but on behalf of those whom you gave me, because they are yours. All mine are yours, and yours are mine, and I have been glorified in them. And now I am no longer in the world, but they are in the world, and I am coming to you. Holy Father, protect them in your name that you have given me, so that they may be as one as we are one." The Gospel of the Lord.
1: Praise to you, Lord Christ.
0: You may be seated.
2: Good morning.
1: Good morning.
2: My name is Leif Jewell. I'm a senior at Oak Grove, and I want to briefly share about how Trinity has built up my faith over the years. I've been attending Trinity since I was 3 years old, and in that time, I've been blessed with the opportunity to participate in Sunday school, youth choirs, confirmation, and the cathedral choir. Trinity's Sunday school program laid the foundation of my faith at a young age, and Sunday school combined with confirmation both strengthened the Christian education that I received at Oak Grove, helping me to become a strong person of faith. In addition, Trinity's services have offered a wonderful time to connect with and to worship God. Powerful sermons and incredible music have given me peace and groundedness, even in the busiest of times. No matter how crazy my week was or how tired I feel after my many other activities, I always leave a service at Trinity thinking, I'm glad I'm here. I want to focus on Trinity's music for a moment, which is a big reason to love this church. Music is a deep passion for me, which takes up a lot of my time and energy and brain power outside of school. I was at first forced to be in Trinity's youth choirs as a very shy elementary student, but it was so enjoyable that when I was given the option to participate in middle school choir at Oak Grove, I accepted, and I've been singing ever since. It's now become one of my favorite activities. I sing in my school's choir, in Christmas carolers, in theater, and of course in Trinity's cathedral choir. This has been a wonderful experience for me. Every week I've been able to perform really high-level music with a great group of people. A standout moment for me was the Good Friday service this year, during which we got to premiere the work Still Reaching by Kyle Peterson. It was easily like the most powerful piece of music I've ever had the chance to perform. Getting to sing with people of all ages, from fellow high schoolers to students from Concordia to adults who've been singing for their entire lives, is really powerful and has made me excited about the future in music. And having a taste of working with Dr. Culleton was a major factor in my decision to attend Concordia this coming fall. I'm so thankful to all the people at Trinity who have guided and prepared me over the years. To name a few, Pastor Matt and Deacon Kathy, thank you for your leadership and your inspiring messages each week. Thank you to Andrew and Dr. Culleton for your amazing music you provide and for giving me the opportunity to participate in the choir. Thank you to Crystal for all the work you do and for encouraging give speeches on your senior Sunday. And thank you, the congregation of Trinity, for being a light and making this community special for me and for all other students like me, and for making me excited to continue attending Trinity next year. Thank you.
3: When I look out into this congregation, I am filled with a sense of gratitude. I have met so many people at this church that have filled my life with light. Whether it has been hugs from littles or talking to people out in the commons, I feel love surrounding us all. I'm especially grateful for all of those who support our Friends in Faith ministry in any way possible, whether through donations, prayers, or any other support. Through our summer trips, I've gained a deeper love and connection with our Lord and Savior. Although every trip has been different in so many ways, one thing has always remained the same. The kind-hearted people, where just being near them feels like you are being pulled closer to God. I would not be anywhere close to where I am in my faith journey without them. When I think of Trinity, I am overcome with memories of service, but also the countless times I ran around playing hide-and-seeks and running through the pews, and also making my sister wait on me during Lenten dinners until I finally became the waiter, or my earliest memory of dancing on the chairs in the CLC sung by our band. Even this afternoon, I will be making more memories as I am holding my graduation celebration here in the Commons from 2 to 4. Needless to say, this building and the old building have been a constant connection with God. And yet, since I'm going a bit away to the University of Minnesota next fall, a time will come where I have to say goodbye to this building for a couple of months. This fills my heart with sadness, knowing that I won't be able to give Becky, Casper, or Carol hugs, or stay up late in the fifth room playing games, or watch the kids I taught in VBS sing to the congregation about God. Still, I believe that the lesson God has taught me the most in this church is that, yes, he is in this building, but more importantly, he is in all of us. That is why I'm not nervous about the next chapter and finding a strong faith community in Minneapolis. You have all shown me that this is possible to be filled with so much love that it pours out of you. Finally, I would like to end with a verse that this congregation shows every day. Let your light so shine before others that he may see your good works and glorify our Father in heaven. Thank you.
4: Good morning. As I said before, my name is Charlie Weaver. I'm a graduate senior over at Moorhead High School. About a week or two ago, I was asked by our wonderful youth director, Crystal, to give a short 3-minute speech on how Trinity has impacted my life. So naturally, you'd think that I went straight to work, right? Wrong. Rachel can attest to this, but I did not start writing things down until last night. With ordinary assignments, I would be very nervous about the quality or turning in the assignment before the deadline. But this was no ordinary assessment. My task was to talk about how Trinity changed my life. My answers came to me almost right away. For starters, I'd just like to say how much of a welcoming environment Trinity has. With the help of former senior pastor Simon Fensom, Deacon Kathy, Pastor Jess, and our new incredible senior pastor Matt Peterson. Their open-mindedness is inspiring. No matter how I'm feeling any given day, I always end up leaving a conversation with one of these great people with a smile. They ooze pure kindness. And they're not lying either. Not just because being a false witness is a sin, but because it is just in their human nature to be the most open and kind-hearted people. As much as I'd love to say that I love going to church every Sunday, I can't. Because I'm not always in attendance. One of my more prominent regrets is the gap that I took from Trinity. There was a time where I didn't go to a service for nearly 2 whole years. But now that I'm going more frequently, I've noticed that I'm feeling much happier in my day-to-day life. To me, that shows how powerful the impact of the group such as Trinity has. There is not one single person in this room, both in person and online, that can confidently say that Trinity Lutheran Church isn't one of the most strong, humble, kind, courageous, and captivating collection of human beings. The way that Trinity as a whole treats people in the same level of kindness and respect is genuinely inspiring. I would like to thank Trinity for being a part of making me who I am today, because without their love and support, I wouldn't be as much me as I am today. Thank you, Trinity.

Well, thank you for the courage and the boldness and the faithfulness that you have shown in sharing those words, Leif and Alexis and Charlie. And congratulations again to all of our graduating seniors. We continue by listening to another of our seniors, musically, Eleanor Iverson singing Be Thou My Vision, as she sings We Will Receive Our Offering.

0: trusting in the power of Christ's resurrection to heal and redeem our broken world. Let us pray for the needs of all creation. O God, your people sing praises throughout the church. May your love be our song as we encounter others. By your Holy Spirit, inspire musicians, leaders, people of faith to proclaim the gospel of Jesus. Lord, in your mercy, hear our prayer. Your compassion and care come through the gifts of medicine and relationships. Soothe the anxious, protect widows and orphans, comfort those living with memory loss and their families, and heal the sick, especially Carol McCarthy, Dave Preddy, Liam Robertson, and Lois Smedstead, those we name in our hearts, and those who have no one to name them. Comfort the bereaved, especially the family of Richard Swenson, Joanne Larson at the death of her brother, and Paul Lindquist at the death of his father. Lord, in your mercy, hear our prayer. Your love radiates from communities gathered in your name. Bless those experiencing significant transitions in life, such as graduation, retirement, and new employment. Guide and bless our high school graduates as they continue to discover and use the gifts that you have given them for life and service in the world. Guide and bless this Trinity congregation as we vote to call another rostered leader. Lord, in your mercy, hear our prayer. God of resurrection power, use us and these prayers to proclaim the good news of new life to all the world through Jesus Christ, our risen Savior. Amen. The peace of Christ be with you always.
1: And also with you.
0: Please share a sign of peace with one another.
2: Thank you to Eleanor for that music, for Andrew for accompanying her, and thank you to all of Trinity Lutheran Church for sharing your gifts and shining your light in the ways that you do. On the night in which he was betrayed, our Lord Jesus took bread, gave thanks, broke it, and gave it to his disciples, saying, "Take and eat. This is my body given for you. Do this in remembrance of me." Again, after supper, he took the cup, gave thanks, and gave it for all to drink, saying, "This cup is the new covenant in my blood shed for you and for all people for the forgiveness of sin. Do this in remembrance of me." Gathered into one by the Holy Spirit, we pray as Jesus taught. Our Father, who art in heaven, hallowed be thy name. Thy kingdom come, thy will be done, on earth as it is. Give us this day our daily bread, and forgive us our trespasses, as we forgive those who trespass against us. And lead us not into temptation, but deliver us from evil. For thine is the kingdom, and the power, and the glory, forever and ever. Amen. Please be seated. We will commune this morning at four stations, two stations in the front and two stations in the back. So please come as directed by our hosts. All are welcome to receive communion at Trinity Lutheran Church. 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Come, taste and see that the Lord is good.

I invite you to stand in body or in spirit. Now may the body and blood of our Lord Jesus Christ strengthen you and keep you in God's grace forever. Amen. The risen Lord bless you and keep you. The risen Lord's face shine on you with grace and with mercy. The risen Lord look upon you with favor and give you peace. Amen. Remember, there's Sandy's Donuts in the Commons, and then be in the CLC by 10 o'clock. Okay. We'll join together in our sending hymn printed in your orders of service, Go to the World.

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6: Western One Sports presents this special report on the 108th PGA Championship, brought to you by Fisher Investments. Rory McIlroy has come a long way from Thursday when he shot 4 over 74 and was tied for 104th place. McIlroy spent 4-plus hours on the range after that first round, and it paid off the last 2 days. He is 3 shots off the lead entering the final round.
7: There were some things in my game, especially in the driver, I didn't like on Thursday, so I went and I worked on it, tried to get a feeling that I was comfortable with, and I've certainly driven the ball better the last couple of days. Still not perfect, but much better, and I've given myself opportunities from the fairways and being able to make more birdies because of it.
6: 6 of them yesterday. McIlroy trying to become the first man to win the first 2 majors of the year since Jordan Spieth in 2015. Rory 3-under. He tees off at 2:05 Eastern. Alex Smalley, the leader, at 6-under. He goes at 2:35. Jordan Spieth birdies 2 of the first 3. He's 1-under. I'm Ted Emmerich, Westwood One Sports.
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0: in about 50 minutes or so, right around 2:35. He has a two-stroke lead over half a dozen golfers in the field, including Hideki Matsuyama, who has had a nice strong start to his final round. He's at 4 under with a handful of others, including John Rahm, Ludvig Åberg as well. And if you're looking to get in on that final round action, you can get a PGA Championship Boost pack right now inside your BetMGM app. To use the tokens from the pack, add PGA Championship wagers to your bet slip and activate the token. If you win your wager that was made with the token, you'll receive extra winnings in unrestricted bonus dollars all inside your BetMGM app as we are well underway in the final round at Aronimink. Everybody chasing for the Wanamaker Trophy. Top of the hour, we will get back into the NFL schedule release from Thursday night and really throughout the week, because those international games are worth talking about, as well as the stacked holiday slates as well. Less than 1 hour from now, we will draft the most painful sports cities to exist in right now. A good old-fashioned BetMGM game day draft, because one city in particular has reached a new level of pain this week. We'll explain it to you coming up around 2:20 Eastern, 11:20 Pacific here on BetMGM Game Day, live across North America on SiriusXM Channel 375. It shouldn't surprise us, PJ, that Lane Kiffin opened his mouth and soon had to insert his foot, but he did so this week. I think it was Vanity Fair had the article where he was explaining his logic for leaving Ole Miss for LSU, and talked about recruiting kids to Oxford versus now recruiting them to Baton Rouge, saying he would have to have difficult conversations with recruits that would go something along the lines of, hey, coach, I really like you, but my grandparents aren't going to let me move to Oxford, Mississippi. That doesn't come up when you say Baton Rouge, Louisiana. So he said parents were sitting here this weekend saying the campus's diversity, talking about LSU, feels so great. It feels like there's no segregation. Now, this topic is interesting because not only is it Lane Kiffin running his mouth, PJ, but I think you have a unique perspective on it. And just to let folks in on a behind-the-curtain conversation we had, I can't remember if it was last Sunday or a couple weeks ago. My daughter is 17, getting ready to explore going to college and looking at different places. And one of the things she said about looking at Alabama was, yeah, I don't know. It's Alabama. You know, it's Alabama. I don't know if I'd like it there. And I asked you, right? I said, is Tuscaloosa really, like, does it feel like you're in Alabama, to say it like Forrest Gump, right? And your perspective was very different on what people would expect from, say, Tuscaloosa, Alabama. Your perspective, I know Oxford is different. Ole Miss is not Alabama. There are two different places, two different schools. With Ole Miss, we're talking about a university that clung very diligently to its Confederate roots for a long time, until just the last decade or so. So, does A, it surprise you that Lane Kiffin went this direction? And B, do you think it's overstated by Kiffin, or is it something that you, as someone who grew up in Maryland, right, is it something you thought about when you went to Alabama for school?
1: Well, first off, nothing that Lane Kiffin says ever surprises me. Whatever direction he goes in, Chris, I don't think anything at this point can ever surprise any of us. But it makes sense for sure. You know, I mean, when I told people, because, yeah, I went to high school in Maryland, when I told people that I was going to Alabama, they're like, you're going where? Like, where is that on a map? Chris, I'll never forget the first time when I was at orientation, I was sitting next to a guy, thick Southern drawl accent, right? And I can't remember what his name was, but they were like doing exercise and they're like, oh, get to know the person next to you, right? Like an icebreaker type thing. And I go, oh, hi, I'm PJ. You know, I'm from Maryland. And the guy goes, where's that? And I'm like, what have I done? Where am I that somebody doesn't know where Maryland is on a map? I'm like, do you know where Washington, D.C. is? He's like, yeah. I'm like, okay, I'm about 30 minutes from there. I'm not too far. He's like, oh, okay. And I was like, thank God, Chris, that was the only experience I've ever had where that specific person didn't know where Maryland was. it was just funny that that was like one of the first people I ever met when I went down there. So the thing about the SEC schools now is they become so popular because of football. The campuses themselves don't feel like you're in these towns. When you know, think of Alabama, the surrounding parts around Tuscaloosa are what you think of. But Tuscaloosa itself, you forget that you're there. I've never been to Oxford. I wish I have so that I could kind of speak on the difference between Oxford and Baton Rouge. But, like, to be honest with you, Chris, like, Baton Rouge is nothing, you know. I mean, the campus is okay. You're 45 minutes from New Orleans, which is appealing. But if Starkville, Mississippi is anything like Oxford, Mississippi, then I can relate to what he's saying. Because Starkville, Chris, is exactly what you're picturing. There is nothing there at all. I would assume Oxford is kind of similar. I know you got the Grove there and some things as well. But I'm sure the pedigree of LSU, the fact that, you know, Baton Rouge is the state capital, they have more things going for it, that definitely does make a difference.
0: Still, we're comparing. And I say this as someone who has a large contingent of family that was, you know, grew up in Louisiana and are, you know, dyed-in-the-wool LSU fans. We're talking about comparing Louisiana to Mississippi here, Lane. Like, I get what you're saying about Oxford, Mississippi, and I get that certainly when you're talking to recruits' parents, you probably have to go out of your way to explain, hey, I get it, Mississippi. But Oxford isn't like the rest of the state, you know? And I get that could be maybe an obstacle in some ways, but let's not pretend like Baton Rouge is, honestly, when you get off of campus, that much different than Oxford. I mean, we're still talking about Deep South.
1: 1,000%. And with all due respect, Chris, with all due respect to Norman, Oklahoma, it's not like when Lincoln Riley went from OU to LA to coach USC, right? Like, it's not one of those. Yes, exactly.
0: That's next level culture. Yeah, exactly.
1: Yes, exactly.
0: We'll get back into the NBA, specifically the offseason. Of course, a massive Game 7 tonight. Joe Lorenzi of The Athletic will join us in the final hour of the show. But coming up next, the international slate, maybe not that appealing. The holiday slate, very good. How did the NFL arrange those?
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9: 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Final pairing on the course here in the final round at Arana Mink. Alex Smalley and Matty Schmidt, zero wins between them, trying to hold off the greats of the sport. Two-time major winner John Rahm in the group right in front of them.
10: Pretty flat putt, but breaking left to right. He's aimed a cup and a half out to the left. Four under par, John Rahm strikes it up towards the hole, takes a little bend to the right and knocks it right in the center. John Rahm with an opening birdie this Sunday. He's five under and just one back.
9: Amelia Duran the call. Smalley still leads at six under. He has 15 feet for birdie at one himself. At five under with Rahm, Justin Thomas, Aaron Ryan, Ludvig Åberg. Thomas, two holes to go. The others just getting started. Rory McIlroy, a birdie at two. He's at four under, two back. I'm Ted Emmerich, Westwood One Sports.
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16: 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This is what we expected. This is what we wanted. And this is what we're getting. Spurs, Thunder, and one that feels like it will be the first chapter of many meetings between these two in this situation over the next half decade or so, at least.
17: Yeah, Chris, it certainly feels like the Western Conference Final in the NBA was how a bunch of us felt about the NFC Championship game in the NFL this past year, where winner Rams Seahawks win the Super Bowl, and it kind of feels like the winner of Spurs Thunder. Now, if the Spurs go up against the Knicks, I certainly think that's a more interesting series. I would not like the Knicks against the Thunder. I think there is a chance that they could beat the Spurs. But like you said, this is what we wanted to see. San Antonio beat them 4 or 5 times in the regular season. And they might have the best player on the floor. I know SGA just won back-to-back MVPs, but Wemby is pretty good. What I think helps the San Antonio team, Chris, as well, going into this series against the Thunder, they've experienced a little adversity so far this postseason. You know, you're down against the Blazers, or the series is tied against Portland 1-1. Wemby's out game 3. You're down by double digits going into the second half. You rally to win that game, take control of the series. You lose game 1 at home against Minnesota. That series tied 2-2. You blow them out in games 5 and game 6. So the Spurs have responded. They weren't looking ahead to the series against OKC, and now they finally get the Thunder. I think probably the bet for me, Chris, in this game or in this series is the way that I would bet, instead of laying like minus 260 with the Thunder, or instead of taking the Spurs at plus 210, I think the Thunder are going to win this series. So I would either take the winner of game 1 and parlay that with the Thunder to win the series. So if you like OKC to win game 1 and win the series, they're minus 140 if you take that bet. Whereas the Spurs to win game 1 and the Thunder to win the series are plus 500. I think that's the way that I would go about it. I think it feels like Thunder in 6 to me. Competitive series, really good basketball, two great defensive teams, but I do like OKC to pull it out.
16: Yeah, I'm very curious. I mentioned this before you hopped on this morning, PJ. I'm very curious amongst these teams who pulled off sweeps to get to the conference finals. And that's applicable to both the Carolina Hurricanes in the Stanley Cup playoffs, as well as the Knicks and the Thunder in the NBA. You know, how much rust is there that needs to be worked through, and how long does it take to work through that rust? The Thunder are stacked. They're the most talented and deep team in the NBA, but it's still going to take, I would think, at least a few trips up and down the floor to shake off some of that rust. You've got a Spurs team that comes off a pretty competitive series against the Timberwolves for finishing them off in 6. Does that help the Spurs? And if they win game 1, but yet the Thunder find themselves to win the series, that's a great bet. I actually love that. Parlaying Spurs to win game 1, but Thunder to win the series. We'll talk to Joel Lorenzi to preview that series live from OKC in about 25 minutes. NFL Week 1 schedule looks good. We break it down next.
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12: 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Only pay for what you need. Justin Thomas has his name on the Wanamaker Trophy twice. He went out early today and did his best to try to put it on there a third time.
13: Justin Thomas trying to save par here at 18, post 65, post 5 under. Strokes this out to the right, turning down to the left, has a chance, and he's got it! And a big fist bump from JT. 65 on Sunday.
12: John McGinnis, the call. Thomas trails by one. He was down six to start the day. In 2022, he matched the largest comeback in this major's history, rallying from seven down to win in a playoff. And JT isn't going anywhere. He'd love to be in a playoff at the end of today. Alex Smalley, the outright leader at six under after back-to-back pars. John Rahm was briefly tied for the lead with a pair of opening birdies, but he dropped back to minus five with a bogey at three. I'm Ted Emmerich, Westwood One Sports.
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6: It is the Josh Graham Show, coming at you live during the final round of the PGA Championship. We'll be providing you live updates from golf's second major of the year throughout today's program. But let's begin with the biggest headline of the day, why don't we? Aaron Rodgers has finally decided to return to the Pittsburgh Steelers. He agreed to a one-year deal this weekend. And in some ways, Rodgers and Pittsburgh are kind of perfect for each other because they both seem to be beneficiaries and victims at the same time of their own reputation and brand. Last year was a perfect example of this because of the lofty expectations associated with both A-Rod and Pittsburgh. The 25 season was somehow viewed as an unsuccessful season. Pittsburgh went 10-7. They won the AFC North. Almost definitionally, that is what success looks like in the NFL. But because the Ravens missed a kick in order for Pittsburgh to make the playoffs and win the division, and then the Steelers lost an uninspiring home playoff game. Oh, and by the way, they've had this lengthy run of not having a losing season in forever. There are many people, namely Steeler fans, that believe Mike Tomlin didn't actually step down. Mike Tomlin was actually secret. He was secretly fired. He was fired because of the team not performing as they should. He was not. The Steelers actually feel like he did a good job, as evidenced by them hiring an experienced name in Mike McCarthy and viewing it as sustaining success, not looking to rebuild anything. By the way, this reputation being attached to the Steelers, it adds pressure

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17: 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Aaron Rye looks unlike any other professional golfer, wearing not just one, but two gloves. He says he prefers to wear two for better grip on the club. Well, he's got one of those gloved hands on the Wanamaker Trophy after his second shot at the 16th.
18: Reachable par 5. Starts this towards the center of the green, drifting right where the hole is located. It lands on the left corner and kicks towards the flag. This man can hit every shot under pressure. He has 15 feet for eagle on the 16th.
17: Amelia Duran, the call. Rye missed that eagle putt, but tapped in for birdie. Rye now 8 under with what's about to be a 3-shot lead. Matty Schmid will drop a shot at 15. He'll be 5 under. Justin Thomas and John Rahm minus 5 as well. I'm Ted Emmerich, Westwood One Sports.
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5: 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Jose Sermo, you are a friend of mine.
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5: Thomas sends the ball to center. Hit pretty well. Wind pulling it back. Davis twisting, and now the wind is really pulling it back, and the ball is off into the track, onto the wall, and Thomas is rounding second. He's on his way to third, and that's going to be a triple for Dylan Thomas.
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5: And Juan turns on one. Stay fair! Stay fair! Stay fair! It's a fair ball! Mars Trucking Town! Mars Trucking Town! Mars Trucking Town!
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5: The pitch, and Thomas sends one to straightaway center field. It is up, it is back, it is gone! Marge! Track that ball down! Dylan Thomas, a home run over the center field wall, and the Red Hawks have taken a 1-0 lead. A special one tonight.
1: It's time to track it down, Marge. Let's head to the stadium. For the call of the game, here's the voice of the Red Hawks, Jack Michaels.
5: And a pleasant good evening, coming to you live and direct from Cleburne, Texas, where tonight the Fargo Moorhead Red Hawks and the Cleburne Railroaders playing game four of this seven-game series. That's right, seven to start the year for the FM Red Hawks, and it's been a good start for the boys from Fargo Moorhead and the Red River Valley. The Red Hawks opening the season on Thursday night. And on Thursday night, that one went 11 innings. The Red Hawks were able to get a 4-3 victory over Cleburne Thursday. Felt pretty good about themselves. Then Friday came. Friday night, well, it was a tight game. Tied through seven innings. Then the Fargo Moorhead Red Hawks exploded for eight runs in the seventh inning on Friday night, en route to a 12-5 win over Cleburne. And last night, Red Hawks throwing Jake Dykoff, the reigning pitcher of the year in the American Association. He did not disappoint. Jake Dykoff striking out 11, walking 3, getting the win. Fargo Moorhead wasted no times, getting 2 home runs from Jose Sermo, a home run from Juan Fernandez, a home run from Matt Croon, and a long ball from others as well. I mean, this team, Dylan Thomas, the Red Hawks knocking the ball out of the park here, en route to a 14-4 win yesterday. That's right, the Red Hawks have scored 26 runs in the last two games. So today, it's a new day. 3-0 Red Hawks taking on the 0-3 Cleburne Railroaders. This evening, it'll be Liam Mendez, who primarily came out of the pen for Kansas City a year ago, now with Cleburne making his first start, and the Red Hawks, one of their newest additions, former Baltimore Orioles product, Wyatt Chaney, pitching for the Red Hawks. So it's Chaney for the Hawks tonight, Mendez for Cleburne. Jordan Bennett, JB with us, the man from Lakeshore, producing our game. On our pregame show, we'll take a look at the action today around the American Association. We'll get you caught up on the updated standings in these first series across the league. We'll lead everything into the starting lineups and the opening pitch. But when we return, we'll sit down and chat with the manager of the Fargo Moorhead Red Hawks. That is Chris Coase. Can the Red Hawks keep it up Texas style here, going for 4 straight to start the season? We're back with Red Hawks manager Chris Coase coming up next. This is the pregame show, and this is FM Red Hawks Baseball.
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9: For as long as we can remember, the diamond is where legends are made. 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
10: This is how we roll. Continue on the pregame show today from La Moderna Field in Cleburne, Texas. Game 4 of this 7-game series. We're with Red Hawks manager Chris Coase, and the Red Hawks have taken the first 3. Yesterday was a lot of fun, Chris, because you got a warden and an extra out in that first inning, and another batter coming up, and Matt Croon put a stamp on it. You got 3. You put up a crooked number early. It consisted through the game. And then Jake Dykoff just was the Cy Young again of the American Association.
11: I'm feeling really good about how we're scoring runs, the variety, the pitching's been really good. You know, when you get these little hot streaks, and granted, we're only now on game 4 of the season, we played 3 games, but when you hit these little momentum slides, you want to keep them going as long as possible. But again, the positive side is, sure, we had some homers yesterday, but we are able to score in a variety of ways. I feel like we've been running the bases pretty well. We're going to steal some bases, taking our walks on occasion. So I think our 2 through 6 hitters yesterday was, if you look at those numbers, holy cow. The only one who didn't homer in that group was Lujano, and he might be our best hitter right now. So, and then, of course, Jake Dykoff was. He picked up right where he left off last year, and certainly a big outing for him. And the impressive part about that is Jake Dykoff, like you and I talked in the pregame yesterday, it was like he's not able to hide anymore. The whole league knows who he is. In the past, maybe a little underestimated. He's not underestimated anymore. Target on his back, and still did what he did. I was joking with Jake because it was such a good performance. I said, man, Jake, you had a quarter of the walks in one game than you did all year last year. And he made that, and he kind of laughed. And then he said, you know what, though? I've realized, though, that if, as opposed to giving up maybe a free pass here and there, then the drilling something down the middle where someone's going to get a piece up, that just shows me, Chris, that Jake Dykhoff is maturing as a professional pitcher.
12: Yes, and that's what our league does. It gives guys opportunity to continue to play but also develop their game because he's still young enough to where he's not in his prime. And that's one of our messages to our players constantly is, you know, if you're 23, 25, 28 years old, I mean, most guys hit their prime somewhere, you know, 27 to 30, let's say. So the vast majority of these guys are still have chances to get significantly better, and Jake is right there too because every year, you know, he's very demanding of himself. He hates to walk guys, but that's a level of maturity to realize there are times where, rather than just throw a ball down the middle and maybe the ball goes over the fence, you know, you can nibble just a little bit. Not always, but there are times. So there's a little bit of maturity going on there.
11: I don't know if it was Chris Coast that told me like June is hitting season. You know, get a little bit warmer. And we've had years where the bat started slow, catch a stride, everybody starts getting into it. What do you see in Lujano? You know, Sermo, are they, you know, these guys, you've got a number of guys that are having good quality at bats. Fernandez, a bat man. Dylan Thomas is taking walks and getting knocks. Is it that they came camp ready, comfortable at the plate? Is it something because you don't have a long preseason?
12: My first answer when I think of things like this is always there's a lot of ways I can go about this, but my first one is they're really good players. That's the most important part, but being ready is mentally and physically is a huge part of it as well. And, you know, Dylan Thomas was in the Baseball Champions League with us, so he's been ready to go for a while. And Jose Sermo was the guy who probably contacted myself and Joe Dominic more than anybody where I can't wait to get there. Here's my motivation level and, you know, things like that. And Lujano, he's a heck of a good player where he can just, he has the gift of the ability just to put the barrel on the ball. So it's not a surprise that he's, you know, off to the start. And he's facing his old team. Not that there's animosity. I know he still gets along with their coaching staff and things like that. So it's not like, oh, I'm going to prove you wrong. But there's just that 1% edge that we get sometimes when we're facing our old team. So there's a little bit of that as well. Same with Jose as well.
11: Last one, Chris, Wyatt Chaney. Got a taste of him a little bit in the exhibition round, but, you know, cold weather, you can't judge on that. But tell us a little something about what the fans should learn about Wyatt Chaney and what you expect out of him.
12: If you saw him in a grocery store, you'd be like, there's no way this guy's a professional ball player. But, you know, he's not real tall, but he's really strong, though, and he's got a great arm. He'll be 93 to 95. He'll throw some sliders and some changeups. He's got great stuff. This is his first year, I believe, after Tommy John coming back as a starter, so he's got a lot to prove. He is, again, another example of what our league is about. Without leagues like ours, his career might be over, and at the same time, he's got good enough stuff where he could still pitch in the major league one day or make a ton of money in Asia or Mexico or things like that. So he's the poster child for what this league is about, and I think he got to see Kansas City, now he's seen Cleburne. That exhibition game he pitched against Kansas City, he's like, I haven't seen a lineup like that since AAA. So he's fully aware of what he's got in front of him with this Cleburne lineup, and he's motivated to prove himself and help us win.
11: Good Sunday talk as well, as always, with Chris Coast. Coaster, good luck today.
12: Giddy up. Let's keep it going.
11: Red Hawks manager, World Series champion Chris Coast joining us on our pregame conversation. We'll come back. We'll take a look around the league. That's coming up next. This is the pregame show, and you're listening to FM Red Hawks Baseball.
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5: From the depot at Cleburne Station, otherwise La Moderna Field in Cleburne, Texas, game four of the seven-game series, the Redhawks and the Cleburne Railroaders. Just a handful of minutes away from the opening pitch of this one, Wyatt Chaney going for the Redhawks tonight. Liam Mendez pitching tonight for Cleburne. The Redhawks have taken the first three games of this series. Around the American Association today, when we look at the scoreboard, got some finals that came across. Milwaukee Milkmen, boy, were they playing some ball. 12-2 winners over Winnipeg today. 12-2, the final. Milwaukee sweeps that series. Pretty impressive right there, taking all three over the weekend from Winnipeg. Kane County and Kansas City. Kane County getting the win today by a score of 8-5. The Kane County Cougars take two of three in that particular series. Meanwhile, as we go to Lake Country, Wisconsin, Oconomowoc, Wisconsin, Gary South Shore staves off being swept. They defeat Lake Country today. So Jeff Isom, the former Red Hawk pitcher and now the manager of Gary South Shore, he gets a win. Salvage one out of that series. 8-1 the final, Gary defeating Lake Country. Sioux Falls and Lincoln. What a series at Haymarket Park this weekend in Lincoln, Nebraska. You know, Sioux Falls won game one Friday night in 10 innings, 6-5. Yesterday, rain came pouring through Lincoln, so the game was shortened to 7 innings. Sioux Falls won that one by a run, 2-1. And today, Sioux Falls getting a run in the top of the ninth inning. They defeat Lincoln 5-4 after that 4-4 game broken in the ninth inning by the Canaries. 5-4 the final, Sioux Falls defeating Lincoln. So the Canaries now 3-0. In the Western Division, the Redhawks with a 14-4 win last night here. The Redhawks also 3-0 in the Western Division. The only other game going on today in the American Association is Chicago and Sioux City. Get an update on that one. And currently, ground that has gone final. Looks like Chicago has won that one 6-1. So pretty impressive right there. Well, actually batting in the top of the ninth is Sioux City. Chicago leading 6-1. In that series. As I mentioned, only two teams undefeated right now in the Western Division. That's the Redhawks and Sioux Falls, both 3-0. One team undefeated in the East, that is Milwaukee at 3-0. The Redhawks and Cleburne Railroaders will turn around tomorrow morning. It's a kids' day game at the ballpark. Those are always fun. 11 a.m. start time tomorrow. The Redhawks and Cleburne. Then Tuesday night back to 7:06. Wednesday night back to 7:06. And then the Redhawks will drive all night, 18 hours, from late Wednesday night into Thursday night, get back to Newman or back to Fargo, and get set for the home opener coming up on Friday of next week. So pretty busy here for a few more days. And as long as you're winning, everybody's having fun. Hopefully the Redhawks can find another one today to get a victory. That is a look around the American Association. When we come back, the starting lineups and the opening pitch. It's the Fargo-Moorhead Redhawks and the Cleburne Railroaders, and it's coming up next. 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
1: tonight, it's the Park Moorhead Redhawks and the Cleburne Railroaders playing game four of this seven-game series. The Redhawks who got here, feels like we've been here for about a month, but it's great. The Redhawks have been able to put wins on the board. In fact, have won the first three of this series. Well, let's see what the Redhawks can do tonight. Yesterday, last night, I should say, the Redhawks in the first inning got things going early on. They had a big three-run home run by Matt Croon in the first inning and just never looked back and got a brilliant performance from Jake Dykoff. Not saying that Wyatt Chaney needs to come out here and do what Jake did, but just with any pitcher, as Chris Coast would tell you, keep us in the game. Give us a chance to get some runs going, but you got to love the way the Redhawks have swung it, putting across 26 runs in their last two games. And the Redhawks have scored 30 runs in the series so far, and everybody seems to be swinging a bat fairly well, including Jesus Lujano. Jose Sermo has three home runs in his last two games. So can the Redhawks keep it up tonight here at La Moderna Field in Cleburne? Let's take a look at the lineups tonight for the Fargo Moorhead Redhawks. Leading off in left field, Jairus Richards. Batting second and catching, Juan Fernandez. Dylan Thomas in right field bats third. Jose Sermo, we just talked about how hot Jose was. The DH batting cleanup. Matt Croon bats fifth at third. Jesus Lujano, seven hits in the first three games of the season for the former Railroader, now Redhawk. Lujano in center field batting sixth. Jake Jelly at first base bats seventh. Andy Nelson at second batting eighth. And Aiden Byrne at shortstop batting ninth. That is the Redhawks lineup against the right-hander Liam Mendez. Richards, Fernandez, and Thomas. Sermo, Croon, and Lujano. Jelly, Nelson, and Byrne. Defensively for the Railroaders tonight, Davis Druick in left field. Caleb McNeely in center. Cody Thomas in right. Druick, McNeely, and Thomas left to right. At third, Cole Foster. Great Brantley Bell at short. Carter Aldretti at second with Christian Almanza at first. The battery, Oscar Hernandez behind the plate, and Liam Mendez is on the mound. The umpires presented by Onstad Twitchell, your life, your law firm, with offices in West Fargo, Hillsboro, and Castleton. Umpires tonight, first base Brian Oberholzer, Caleb Dye at third calling balls and strikes tonight, Kyle Stutz. So Stutz behind the plate, Oberholzer at first, and Caleb Dye, the umpire, at third. Red Hawks in their Sunday red, that's become a tradition. Red jerseys, white numerals, gray pants. First pitch of tonight's game is a strike, and we're under

underway at 6:09 Central Time. A bit overcast today in the greater Cleburne area. Maybe a drop or two that fell, and there's chances this week as Richards takes inside for a bowl. We're currently 85 degrees, clouds. I mentioned tomorrow morning is an 11 a.m. start time for these two teams. Game 5 of the series. The wind in the pitch. Richards takes a breaking pitch inside and low. Now, the Fargo-Moorhead Redhawks have also utilized some free passes in this series thus far. 15 walks taken in the first three games. The 2-1 pitch, he is inside again, trying to dive down and in. Mendez, a former Kansas City Monarch season ago, he's also a former Yankees and Blue Jays product, at 37 games a season ago, but in relief, Richards swings and fouls off the 3-1 pitch. 37 games a season ago with Kansas City out of the bullpen, 47 innings, 50 strikeouts, and 23 walks. Cleburne in those sharp blues tonight, red and white lettering, white pants. Payoff pitch to Richards is fouled away, so Jairus Richards spoiling some there. As Rovella Tire foul balls, swing for the fences with Rovella Ridge Track all-terrain tires. You can buy them at Fergus Tire Center in Fergus Falls or Big Jim's Tire in Grand Forks. Count remains 3-2 to the Redhawks leadoff man, Jairus Richards. Left-handed batting outfielder. He's in left field tonight. The pitch is pulled foul. As far as elements in play, now we've had, you know, wonderful as far as temperature days, 89, 90, 88, it's 85 now, but that wind has been in play, blowing straight out to left field from the right field line. And I mean straight out. And it's got a good clip. Payoff pitch again, and this one muscled on the infield. Slow roller to short, and I don't know. The throw to first is in time. Richards trying to hustle down that line. Couldn't beat it out. Brantley Bell coming in to make the play, and there's one away. I'm sure if Jairus got the best jump out of the box, he's one of the speedier guys on the team. And he chopped that ball on the left side of the infield. Oftentimes you'd see a guy like Jairus Richards beat that out. But a good play from Brantley Bell, so there's one away, and here is Juan Fernandez. Talented all-star catcher. Fernandez takes a strike. Juan got his first of the year last night. Fernandez hitting .400 in this series. Six hits, double a home run. The wind, the pitch. Strike two called as he looks that one in on the outer half of the plate. Right-handed batting Juan Fernandez. Got two nicknames. That's how good one is. He's known as Chimmy in the clubhouse. But we also call him Batman. Just his ability to hit, even down in the count. We've seen him a couple of times come through down in the count. Two strikes on him. He sits there now and looks at a pitch just a bit away. And key probably for Liam Mendez making his first start. Again, as I mentioned, all those games in relief season ago to get out there. Kind of get a good start for Cleburne as Fernandez fouls back out of play. Red Hawks managed by Chris Coast his sixth season. And he's now the third base coaching box. Joe Dominic, first base box. Robbie Lopez, bullpen coach. Caleb Carlisle, clubhouse manager. 1-2 delivery, and it's away. The Hawks have had those good quality at-bats we talk about. You look at the Red Hawks and up and down the lineup as far as runs scored. You know, guys getting on base. They are sharing the wealth. There's ball three outside. Lujano scored four runs. Thomas has scored five. Fernandez four. Kroon five. Sermo scored five times. 3-2 the count. Typical Fernandez at bat. He was down 0-2. Now he's worked it full. The payoff pitch is driven high in the air to straightaway center field. This ball's got some legs. It is up. It is off the center field fence as Fernandez is chugging for second. Now the ball bobbled in center field, and Fernandez is on his way to third. How about that? Juan Fernandez goes dead center, and the Redhawks have a man 90 feet away. Now, the wind we mentioned howling straight out to left from the right field line. You got a right-handed batter that shoots one into dead center, and the wind is kind of tugging.

And there is a little resistance, but that ball was just absolutely smashed. Well, that'll be a triple for Juan Fernandez, and here's Dylan Thomas. So can DT get the Red Hawks on the board here as the infield brought in the top of the first inning? The wind and the pitch. Thomas takes inside and low. Couple of runs batted in for Dylan Thomas in this young season. Five hits, a home run. Four runs batted in for Dylan Thomas on the year. The pitch on the way. Thomas takes a pitch in. Ball two. Let's see if Dylan can sit on. He homered in his last at bat last night in the ninth inning. The pitch. Swing and a miss. Big cut from Dylan. Been great for Dylan. You know, he's in the Houston area. Dylan's had his beautiful wife, Victoria, here, and his lovely daughter, Jade. And she's been on the field practicing with Dad every single day. Here comes the 2-1 offering, and that's a bit inside, ball three. And again, Dean Mendez trying to get in on the hands of Dylan Thomas. You don't want this former big league bat to extend and get a barrel on it. On deck is Jose Sermo, and he has been Babe Ruth the last couple of days. So Mendez comes to the plate, the 3-1 pitch. Inside, he walked him, and Dylan Thomas takes his fifth free pass of the series. Now you deal with Jose Sermo, the former Cleburne Railroader. Sermo hit a three-run shot two nights ago. Last night, hit a solo shot and another three-run shot. He has three home runs in his last two games. He's loved here in Cleburne. He, you know, a former railroader. Kind of let him go. Didn't work out. And boom, he ends up a Red Hawk. And Sermo, how big can this series get for Jose? Right now trying to drive a run in. Something in the outfield would work. Runners at the corners and the pitch. Steve right down the middle from Leo Mendez. Sermo taking all the way. Two home runs he hit in last night's game as a left-handed batter. He's a switch hitter, and he hit him opposite field to left center field. The set by Liam Mendez. Check of the runners and the pitch. Swing and a foul, and now Jose knows that he needs contact. Down 0-2 in the count. Well, if Jose would have gone up there, I guess, hunting first-pitch fastball, that would have been maybe the best pitch he's going to get, because now my guess is he's probably not going to see much around the plate. Got to protect. Fernandez at third, Thomas a runner at first. Liam Mendez, the pitch is high. Little heater up in the zone, a one-out triple by Juan Fernandez off the center field wall, the walk to Dylan Thomas. Infield hoping for a ground ball. The shift is on. Three infielders on the right side of the turf. Turf infield, turf outfield here at La Moderna Field. Mendez checks the runner in the pitch home. He is hit towards left center. That's going to drop in. A base hit for Jose Sermo. Coming in to score is Juan Fernandez. Sermo stays hot, and the Red Hawks have taken a 1-0 lead. Eight runs batted in on the series for Jose Sermo. And that one felt special. Mendez looking to maybe jam him a little bit. And here is Matt Croon, former AAA member, Philadelphia Phillies organization. Croon clubbed a three-run home run off the scoreboard last night at the top of the first inning. And he comes to bat here with two on, one out in the first inning in game four. Mendez the pitch. Croon moves off the plate with a fastball running in. When you're seeing the ball and you're putting some good swing on a baseball, you're barreling up some balls, good things are going to happen. Right now, the Red Hawks have a few guys in that rhythm. Sermo being one of them. Croon certainly fits that bill. Mendez, the pitch home. That's a strike. Throw down to first to pick off Sermo. Cleburne did that yesterday. They got Jake Jelly on that play behind 1B. Now more would be just enough. Red Hawks trying to continue to add runs. Dylan Thomas at second. Sermo at first. One ball, one strike on Matt Croon. And the pitch floats high. Little off-speed pitch, 2-1. Well, if you're Cleburne, too, and Pete Incavito.

0: Their manager, Pete Incaviglia, the former Ranger, former big leaguer. Never spent a day in the minors, by the way, from college right to the bigs. Two balls and a strike. The pitch. Kroon slashes one high and fouled. Well, as far as Cleburne goes, they've used in this series 11 pitchers already. They're different pitchers in the first three games. Couple of balls, couple of strikes, and Kroon. Lujano waits on deck. 1-0, Red Hawks lead it, top of the one. Kroon, swing, foul tip, got a piece. Now Mendez trying to run that ball in. Nicely done right there. We talk about hot hitters. The guy on deck has been the hottest Red Hawk hitter, Jesus Lujano. The pitch on the way. Kroon again fouls one back. Yeah, Kroon can do some damage here. Then you got Lujano. You can try to get one of those crooked innings going on. Mentioned the Red Hawks, 12 runs two nights ago, 14 runs pushed across last night. They have scored here on the top of the first. And making Mendez throw. Two balls, two strikes, one out, two on, and the pitch home to Kroon. And again, he spoils one up in the zone. Ravello Tire, foul ball. You can find those Ravello Tires at Advanced Tire and Auto in Crookston, Minnesota. Or my friend the Bennett family. They go to the old five Fix-It Forward Auto locations in Fargo-Moorhead. Val, Jerome. Two balls, two strikes, one out. The pitch again to Kroon, and this time he sends it to shallow right field. It hangs up and is caught by Cody Thomas. That's out number two. Bring up Jesus Lujano, another former railroader. Came to Fargo in a trade for Connor Richardson.
1: Batting six, center fielder number nine, Jesus Lujano.
0: So Jesus Lujano. That wasn't have this guy haven't done. He's 7-for-13 in the series. Four doubles, four runs batted in. Batting 538. Base hit here could get another run in. An extra base, we'll see. Mendez, the pitch. Lujano takes it high and tight. Fastball. Seeing it, barreling it. Get a little bit of a shift. The shortstop, Brantley Bell. Left-handed batting, Jesus Lujano. Bell at short, playing behind the bag at second. Leaves that shortstop spot vacated. Here comes the 1-0. Oh, and he pulled the string. Jesus out in front of that one. That's just a good pitch from Liam Mendez. Great time to throw that. Jesus may be looking for something a little straighter around the middle. He spun that thing and took it off speed. One ball, one strike on Lujano. Outfield pretty much straight away. Maybe shading a bit to left center. In center is McNeely. Yeah, a little bluff move to second. Dylan Thomas is back. The Red Hawks leading 1-0. Got a one-out triple by Juan Fernandez. Got a base hit by Jose Sermo. Drive him in. Thomas walked before that. So Thomas at second, Sermo the runner at first. One ball, one strike count on Lujano. The pitch is inside and low. Came back with that breaking pitch. A lot of finals in the league today. In fact, everything final will get you updated on what happened. Lujano takes low. Ooh, a delayed strike call. Good pitch. Chicago's beaten Sioux City 6-1. That was the last one we were waiting for today, so this is the only active game in the league right now. A couple of balls, a couple of strikes, and Jesus Lujano, the 2-2, is drilled to center right center. That's going to get a run in. Lujano delivers again. Thomas rounding third. He's coming in to score, and the Red Hawks have taken a 2-0 lead. Stay hot, young man. My goodness, Jesus Lujano just barreling baseballs. Great swing. Lujano's fifth run batted in, and the Red Hawks now with a couple of runs. Big two-out knock by Jesus Lujano, and the seventh man to the plate is Jake Jelly. Mendez versus Jelly, and the pitch. Strike. Now, Chris Coase, we were talking about Jesus before the game. You don't question it. You just keep going, doing what you're doing. Go about your business. Hits are hard to come by. Jelly topples when foul at the third baseline. Like my longtime broadcast partner, the late Maury Mills, used to say, you're not quite sure how you get into slumps. Maybe you're not quite sure how you get out. If you're in a slump, it might be a little infield single that gets you going. And if you're right now Jesus Lujano, you don't even think about anything other than getting your next at bat and putting a barrel on the baseball. Everything he's swinging at is coming up gold. Jelly down 0-2 in the count to Liam Mendez. And the pitch is a strike three call, chest high, and he struck him out. So that'll be it for the Red Hawks. But the Hawks push across two runs here in the top of the first inning on three hits. There were no errors and two runners left on base. Half inning in the books tonight from Cleburne, Texas. It's the Red Hawks 2, Cleburne coming to bat. This is Fargo-Moorhead, Red Hawks baseball.
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0: Fargo and Red Hawks putting up a couple of runs in the top of the first inning. 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
0: 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And digital channel 11.4 and elsewhere. Good to have you with us as we look at the Cleburne lineup as put forth by Pete Incaviglia. Caleb McNeely leads things off, followed by Frankie Tostado. Hitting third, the shortstop Brantley Bell. Cody Thomas in right field bats cleanup, followed by Carter Aldretti. Kristen Almanza at first base bat six. The catcher Oscar Hernandez at seventh. Cole Foster at third, batting eighth. And Davis Druick in left field batting ninth. For Wyatt Chaney, who misses low twice in his first two pitches to Caleb McNeely. For Wyatt Chaney, former 10th round pick of the Baltimore Orioles organization in 2022, collegially pitched at Oklahoma State. But for him getting a start today, it's all about finding that rhythm, and he's missed again ball three. The free passes, the control, the command, that's what you're looking for Wyatt. To get back on that horse, throw strikes. Don't give up those free passes. 3-0 pitch is a strike. And that's usually, obviously, every game you don't want to give them up. But here, even more so, you get boys on. And with that howling breeze blowing out the left, this park, that ball can jump. So can Wyatt come all the way back here? Now the count 3-1 on Caleb McNeely. And ball four. Mr. Wayne. Leadoff walk to McNeely. Brings up big Frankie Tostado. Defensively for the Red Hawks tonight, left field Jarris Richards. Jesus Lujano in center with Dylan Thomas in right. Matt Kroon at third. Aiden Byrne at short. Andy Nelson at second. Jake Jelly at first. Juan Fernandez catching. So now for Wyatt Chaney. Can he bounce back here and get Tostado? McNeely dancing around first, and the throw over draws the throw. And sometimes, speaking of my longtime partner, one of the greatest base runners of all time, Amari would often talk about you do that to draw a throw to see a move. So McNeely that time kind of extended and drew a throw, and that's one disengagement now for Channing. The pitch right down the middle of home plate to strike to Frankie Testato. On Maury's day, in fact, when he broke Ty Cobb's stolen base mark, 62, and he had those 104 bags, I think Maury told me they threw over some 14 times to try to pick him off. The set by Channing, and the pitch just a bit inside. Good spot. Goes a little bit fatter zone, and Kyle Stutz looking over to Chris Coase, and yep, I had it in. If you can get Frankie to pound one into the turf, that would be something here in the bottom of the first inning. Toss to first, and Jake Jelly picks it clean. So that's the second toss over to 1B. And now you keep your eye on Caleb McNeely. One ball, one strike, and Frankie Testato. Hawks leading 2-0, but Cleburne with a man aboard, nobody out. Testato swings, handcuffed, sends a fly ball behind second. Second baseman Andy Nelson in shallow right field has it. Good out pitch there for Wyatt Cheney. One away. Nelly at second got the start yesterday because a couple days ago, the Peter Brookshaw diving into third base dislocated his ring finger. On his left hand, I believe it is. That might be his right. I shook his hand yesterday. I'm trying to figure out. But anyway, the x-ray showed no break, but there certainly is some discomfort there. Channing comes back, buries a strike to Brantley Bell. So with Peter Brookshaw down, he had the little brace kind of holding the middle finger and ring finger together. He's probably going to out a few days to let that heal up. Channing throws over to first, and again, Caleb McNeely back. But Andy Nelson, more than capable. In fact, Nelly last night doubled twice, scored twice, had two stolen bases. Great utility guy to have. Slide step pitch, beautiful pitch, but not called a strike. Count is even 1-1. Broke a little bit off the plate outside. A little, as we saw, a little bit in the top of this first, a little tighter zone today, and the players will have to kind of work accordingly to that. Checking the runner, runner going, pitches outside, throw down to second is not going to be in time. That'll be a stolen base for Caleb McNeely. So Cleburne with a man in scoring position. From the league today, Milwaukee defeating Winnipeg 12-2. Kane County 8-5 winners over Kansas City. Jeff Isom, the Fighting Isoms of Gary, defeat Lake Country 8-1. Sioux Falls, another tight one. They beat Lincoln 5-4 at Haymarket Park, and the Chicago Dogs hold serve at home 6-1 over Sioux City. The wind, the pitch, is a ground ball up the middle. Nelson, though, playing that way, fields it cleanly, throws a strike on to first for out number two. That's where defensive placement is key, and Andy Nelson was playing Brantley Bell closer to the middle. So two men out here in the bottom of the first inning, and it brings up Cody Thomas.
1: Batting for right fielder number 23, Cody Thomas.
0: Well, here in Cleburne, you know, this was the only game on Thursday night to start the season. And now Sunday night baseball, the only evening game in the league. Let's see if Cheney can put away Cody Thomas. Nice little backdoor slide piece in there. Strike to the left-handed batting Thomas. Three hits for Cody on this series, a triple, three runs batted in. Infield bank, outfield straight away and fairly deep. Wyatt Channing, the former Orioles farmhand, swing and a miss. Good off-speed pitch there for Wyatt Channing. Well, after walking Caleb McNeely in four pitches, he gets Testato to pop to second, Bell to ground out up the middle. And now he's ahead of Cody Thomas, no balls and two strikes. And the 0-2 pitch, jazzed a bit high, check swing. Caleb Dye at third, says did not go around. Scoreboard operator is taking a little bit of time off here in between innings, so the people tuning in at home, she's, what was it, 1-0? Nope, ball and two strikes they count. On Cody Thomas. And look to third and the pitch home. Swing! And a miss, he struck him out. He came back and broke it off. And Wyatt Janney, nicely done, Works himself past a leadoff walk. For Cleburne at the bottom of the first, no runs, no hits. They leave a runner on. And after one inning of baseball, it's Fargo-Moorhead Redhawks 2. Cleburne, nothing. 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
0: My man Jordan Bennett producing our broadcast today. Good to have JB's in a long day. He got going about 9 this morning. He's doing the 9 to 9 shift today, which is fantastic. Maybe it's even the 8 to 10 shift whenever this gets done. The Redhawks leading 2-0 as we go to the second inning. I'll tell you a game plan for your summer, folks. You hit the road, catch an event, explore the outdoors, and make memories in North Dakota. 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You want to come out to Newman Outdoor Field? Groups of 20 or more? 50 or more as well. There are great discounts and packages planned for that. Andy Nelson leads things off here in the top of the second inning. Squares the bat around, pulls it back, and takes a ball high. It'll be Nelson, Byrne, and Richards. Yeah, call Andrew at the Redhawks box office, 701-235-6161. Nelson takes one high and away. Two balls and no strikes on Nelly. Group discount start at 20 or more people. And then picnic packages available for 50 or more. There's a strike from Liam Mendez. Right now, early in this game, Redhawks batters being cautious, patient, trying to find something they can drive. Now they had a couple doubles last night. He takes a strike here. Now the count evens up at 2-2. You haven't seen Redhawks, a good hitting bunch. Boy, Joe Dominic, Chris Coase, Robbie Lopez, get them their work in. And they have been methodical on their approach. Every now and then you'll see him go up, maybe hunt that first pitch. But you've seen him get deep into counts throughout this series. Couple of balls, couple of strikes on Andy Nelson, hitting .333 in the young season. Uh-oh, just missed. Yikes. It's good movement by Liam Mendez. That ball came back over the outside corners. He mentioned it looks like a little tighter zone today, and that is a devastating pitch with two strikes, payoff pitch. Another one that just missed. We saw a couple there in the bottom with Wyatt Chaney, and Mendez just threw two darts about knee high in that outer half. There is no ABS in the American Association, so there's no, and I think Robbie Pinkavilla and his staff are questioning location. Oscar Hernandez not trying to show up the umpire, just trying to be polite, going, where'd you have it? But I think that's for baseball players, you just got to understand where that zone is as well. Here's Aiden Byrne. Byrne squares and foul tips a bunt. Chris Coast, we talk about applying pressure, and Coaster knows that he has a lineup that can do that. And Chris likes to call it good chaos. So back in the early days of Redhawks baseball, Yeah, Doug Simonik, one of the most successful independent managers in the history of ball. Doug liked the three-run home run, and every manager likes the three-run home run, but it wasn't a lot of manufacturing. They use that term, a lot of, you know, leadoff man aboard, bunt to get him over, give yourself up to get two swings, that kind of stuff. And Chris, for the most part, has been that way too, but in recent years, we've seen him adapt to different styles. Byrne takes strike two, and now the right-handed batting Aiden Byrne, who tried the first time to bunt, missed it. Now Chris Cohn said swing away, and he took number two for a strike. And whatever gets runners into scoring position, whatever gets him in. 0-2 pitch, he got him. Boy, Mendez came back, handcuffed him up and in. A swing and a miss, second strikeout for Liam Mendez. And Burnsy will come along. Got a little tougher start at the plate. But obviously one of the better defensive players in the league. Top of the order, Jairus Richards. Richards grounded to short after a lengthy at-bat last inning. A deep breath for Jairus Richards. Shift on. So a shortstop spot pretty much vacated. Three infielders on the right side. There goes the runner. The pitch is outside. Throw to second is not in time. A stolen base for Andy Nelson. His third stolen base of the season. Boy, Andy getting the jets on right there. And a close pitch at the plate, but called a ball. Man, to Jairus Richards early this afternoon. My friend Brad Allred says, try the pies at our place. And I think Jairus was walking on the bus with one of those pies. There's a restaurant next to our haunted, or excuse me, our hotel. Well, they say it's haunted. And a tremendous chocolate pie. You name your pie, and it's fantastic. Not good for the waistline, having that right next door. Here's the pitch. Richards takes high ball two, and I saw Jairus come out of the bus, and he had a bag with that restaurant's name on it. It looks like he may have got one of those pies. Sunday's a good day for pie. 2-0, Red Hawks lead. Batting in the top of the second, one out, and now a runner in scoring position. Getting the shift deployed. Three infielders on the right side. And here's a hot smash, but a one-hopper to first, played by Almanza. By Christian Almanza. That ball had some exit velo on it. Got right into his breadbasket. Pulled it in and stepped on the bag for out number two.
1: The catcher, Juan Fernandez.
0: Well, two outs, and on that ground out, Andy Nelson moves to third. 335 down the line in left field here at this ballpark. 320 down the line in right. Right center, 370. A deep part of Amoderna is in left center field at 405. Fernandez takes a breaking pitch away. Juan Fernandez took a two-strike pitch to dead center. A great effort by McNeely last inning, but couldn't get it. And it ended up for a triple. Red Hawks' first triple of the season. Now the 1-0 delivery. That's a strike. Juan taking all the way. Now Fernandez 7-for-16 on the year. Got a double, a triple, a home run, and three runs batted in. Can he get a two-out knock here in the top of the second? The pitch for Mendez. Good pitch. Strike two. Juan taking that one too. Now Fernandez pulled a home run to left last night. He shot a couple of balls the opposite way to right. He's a Batman. He can spray the field. Not afraid to get down. Two strikes and a count. Feels he can always put a bat on something. And he can. Hernandez sets up away. The 1-2 pitch. And Fernandez spoils it with a foul ball near the light pole and the caboose on the concourse here at the depot. 100 Day making his 26th debut tomorrow morning at 11 a.m. for the Red Hawks. We'll do it again. The 1-2 pitch is up and away, and the count evens at 2 balls and 2 strikes. But one thing with these counts getting deeper, Mendez certainly having to throw a few pitches early on in tonight's game. Red Hawks a couple of runs on a couple of hits, 3 hits total. The pitch, fouled back. Now can Juan Fernandez now continue to do what he's been doing, is find a piece of turf in that outfield. Nelson, the runner at third. Mendez winds the 2-2. And again, Juan just saying, all right, I'm going to foul that one off too. Do we have enough baseballs tonight? We've had a lot of balls fouled off here. Mendez just trying to locate that ball, get it up. Couple of balls, couple of strikes, count remains. A 2-2 is high. Good at bat here. Typical Juan Fernandez at bat. I mean, this is what Jimmy does, the all-star catcher. He's worked the count full on deck, Dylan Thomas. I'm sure Mendez doesn't want to see that left-handed bat, but what do you throw Juan Fernandez here on a 3-2 count with a runner at third? Here comes the payoff pitch. Drilled foul again. A Ravello Tire foul ball. Ravello Tires, swing for the fences with Ravello Ridge Track all-terrain tires available at Fargo Tire and at Gateway Nissan. Payoff pitch coming once again to Juan, and here's a liner, base hit into center right center field. Jimmy delivers, coming in to score is Andy Nelson, and the Red Hawks have taken a 3-0 lead. And that's why they call him Batman. He is just such a professional hitter. Fernandez, fourth run batted in, his second hit of the game. That'll bring up Dylan Thomas and the Red Hawks. Some good runs early on here. Got a couple of those scored with two-out knocks. Lujano's RBI with two outs last inning. Fernandez gets a two-out hit here. And a big cut by Dylan Thomas. Swings through the first offering. Leading off first, Fernandez. Thomas takes a little bit high. Well, as we talked about with the way the scores have been the last two games, and of course, game one that went 11 innings, you know, Cleburne has had to chew through a number of arms in this game. And they were hoping Mendez could get through. He's had to throw a lot of pitches here early on in game four. The pitch, Thomas takes a breaking pitch inside and low. And as a former reliever turned starter, you're talking about stretching a guy out, getting into a new role as a starter. And the last thing you want your pitcher to do is have thrown 40 or 50 pitches in your first two innings of baseball. So the Red Hawks leading 3-0, two balls and a strike on Dylan Thomas. The set by Liam Mendez in the pitch. Thomas takes one inside, ball three. And Dylan Thomas, who's already walked five times in this series, he has scored six runs in this series. And now with the count 3-1 and Jose Sermo on deck, I'm curious what Dylan Thomas will get. He is locked in location right now as Dylan Thomas. If it hits that spot, he'll take a cut. The pitch. A knuckleball express, and that'll get into center field. A base hit for Dylan Thomas. Off the end of his stick, he pushes one out to center, and the inning continues for Fargo Moorhead. Well, Thomas put a big cut on that. Might have been out in front, as I said. He caught that near the end of his bat, but it hits a hit in the book. And for the Red Hawks, their fifth hit in the first inning in two-thirds. But more importantly, it gets one of the hot hitters, Jose Sermo, to the plate. The big Jose Sermo. He had an RBI single last inning. Two ducks on the pond here in the second. Trying to add to that 3-0 lead. Mendez, the pitch. Sermo takes high and away. Matt Kroon would be next. 3-0 Red Hawks. Got two in the first. They batted one here in the second. Shifting again defensively in the infield. Sermo hitting left-handed. They overload the right side. Good eye. Ooh, just missed. And Mendez on some of these, and same thing with Chaney in the bottom half. He hasn't missed by much, but I think he's around the dish. But now Sermo might get something. 2-0 pitch to Jose. He swings and pulls the ball foul past the Red Hawks dugout on the first base side. Guys in the top of that dugout. Railroaders in that third base side. Pete Incaviglia, their manager. kind of on that step, meaning if Sermo gets a hit, he looks like he's perched almost come out. There's no activity brewing in the pen for Cleburne. Two balls, one strike, two outs, top two. Red Hawks leading 3-0 with two on. Liam Mendez against Jose Sermo in the pitch. Good eye. Lays off that off-speed pitch. Sails low and a count to 3-1. Jose, couple of home runs and a single last night. Four runs batted in. He's 1-for-1 today with an RBI hit. He's got the count in his favor. 3-1 pitch is hit a mile high on the infield. This is not going to be an easy ball to catch, and Eldredi will wait and make it. I would have had time to go get a cup of coffee and come back in the booth. That ball was a major league fly ball over the infield. That wind howling, that is not an easy ball. That's a tremendous catch by the second baseman, Carter Eldredi. The Red Hawks are out. They'll settle for one run on a couple of hits, and they strand two. We go to the bottom of the second inning. It's Fargo-Moorhead 3, Cleburne nothing. 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
0: Ah, the theme song from our hotel here. Those of you tuning in on the radio side, little Ghostbusters coming in. Jordan Bennett having some fun in our studios. Jack Michaels here in Texas. Carter Eldredi leads things off for the Railroaders here in the bottom of the second inning. It's Wyatt Chaney, and Chaney delivers a strike on the first pitch. Eldredi, Almanza, and Hernandez. Fargo-Moorhead with three runs on five hits early on the first two innings. They've left four on base. They've had a chance to really stretch it out. Big leg kick from Chaney, and he comes over the top and sails one high. Mentioned Wyatt Chaney, 10th round pick at Baltimore in the 2022 draft. Chris Coase talked about him coming back from Tommy John. It gets a swing and a miss here. Good breaking pitch. Has great stuff. Double A and high A last season, 27 games between the two spots in the Orioles. Chaney, 37 a third innings pitch, 47 strikeouts, 25 walks a season ago. 1-2 pitch, bounced in front of the plate, trying to get Eldredi to chase one of the turf. Two balls and two strikes. I hear the organ. You know, at Newman Outdoor Field, we got that River Valley Organ Society, both great organ sound on Sundays at Newman. 2-2 the count. The pitch is hit back towards the middle slowly. Byrne coming across fielding, throwing across his body and making the play. Aiden Byrne, terrific play from the Red Hawks shortstop. And out is Eldredi at first. I mentioned during Aiden Byrne's at bat, that battle come for Aiden Byrne, but what he gives the Red Hawks defensively is priceless. Valuable, valuable player in Aiden Byrne. Ranging to his left, Another slow roller in that turf. Here's Christian Almanza. A double, a homer, three runs batted in. Takes a strike. Big bat in Christian Almanza. Chaney. Pace on him. Delivers a little bit high and away. Unball and one strike on Almanza. And a right-hander, Wyatt Chaney. Got some time in the exhibition campaign. Sales went high. Two balls and a strike. And strike two. Couldn't hold up. Signed with Cleburne last November, Din Almanza, collegially, University of Utah, transferred to St. Mary's. Sends one on the ground to first base side, Jake Jelly. Jelly will take it to the bag himself. And two up and two down as Wyatt Chaney's induced a couple of ground ball outs, and that brings up Oscar Hernandez. Oscar Hernandez, you know, made his major league debut in 2015 with the Arizona Diamondbacks. His last time in big leagues was 2020 when Hernandez was with the Kansas City Royals. Did not play in 24-25, coming back here in 26. Swings through the first offering. Got a couple of hits this series, including a double, Oscar Hernandez. Bottom of the second, 3-0, Fargo-Moorhead leading. Red Hawks have taken the first three games of this seven-game series. Chaney lets one fly down and away. Count even. One ball, one strike on Oscar. The pitch. Swing and a miss. Big cut. Buried a heater down and in. Hawks in Kane County. Next weekend, the weekend opener, the home opener Friday night. Those two-time defending champions. And Hernandez could not hold up on a breaking pitch and a strikeout for Chaney. Wyatt Chaney, after walking the leadoff man in the bottom of the first inning, has retired now six straight and two via the strikeout. We played two innings tonight from La Moderna Field in Cleburne. It's the Red Hawks 3, the Roters nothing. 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

0: from La Moderna Field, the Pasta Bowl in Cleburne, Texas. South of Fort Worth, about 30 minutes due south of Fort Worth. About a 58-minute drive into Arlington, Dallas area. That's where we are. But south of Fort Worth, the big skies get overcast conditions tonight. They're expecting some moisture this week. Tuesday and Wednesday, which cross your fingers and hope it's not Wednesday and delays anything, because that's when the Red Hawks return home. I guess when you got an 18-hour bus ride, whether you get back after 19 hours or 20, it probably doesn't matter much after that. Croon, the batter, leading it off, sends the first pitch to the right side foul territory. Wynn bringing it right back into the mitt of Christian Almanza. And that's a degree of what the breeze is like tonight. It's a right-handed batter hitting a foul ball to the right side, foul territory. Normally would just keep going and hit the berm or the stands or the concourse. But in the air, that wind just brings it right back near the field of play. Strong breeze blowing out to left from the first base line. So Liam Mendez, one pitch and one out. He'll take that and delivers a strike to Lojano. He's had to throw a few in the first two innings. Yeah, the best case scenario for Liam Mendez would come out here, minimum pitches, get three outs, and get the Roeder's bats going. For the Red Hawks, Jesus Lujano's been tough to get out. He takes the 0-1 pitch and rips it foul up the first base line. Yeah, Jesus Lujano, and then, you know, coming here playing, and he's loved here. They liked Jesus here, and it was part of a deal that brought him to Fargo-Moorhead. The pitch waits on this one and shatters one foul the other way. But he is 8 for 14 this season of the gate. So when you're hitting 570 and change, I guess that, what is that, 571? With four doubles, five runs batted in. And he knuckles this one. And when you're hot. And Jesus Lujano is en fuego. Two strikes, got a barrel on it, just filleted one into center field, his second hit of the game, and his ninth hit this season in his fourth game played. I mean, like you said, don't change a thing. The batter is Jake Jelly. Here's a guy that you're hoping can get a barrel on something. Now, Jakey has doubled a couple of times in this series. Lojano takes off. The pitch is a strike. Throw down the second. Looks to be in time. It is. Lojano gunned down at second base. A big league catcher behind the plate, and Oscar Hernandez. Great tag applied by Eldredi, but Hernandez put that one right on the button. That erases the base runner. Getting no credit, Chris Coase. He's going to stay aggressive. One strike pitch. Swing and a miss. Big cut by Jake Jelly. Well, the count goes to 0-2. So two strikes and Jelly. He caught Jake looking on a pitch that ran up and in on him in the first. And Mendez ahead here. A wind the pitch. And Jelly reaches out and taps one high in the air to shallow left field. Coming on to put it away is Druick. And the Red Hawks are out here in the third. No runs, one hit, no one left. We go to the bottom half of inning number three. It's the Red Hawks 3, Cleburne nothing. 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